0: preaching out of those certain scriptures. I had no idea God was doing something. Sometimes, preachers, when you think you're doing your very worst, when you think, oh, my goodness, I mean, what a message today. Boy, I tell you, that was bad. You ever left church and you thought, man, I didn't just strike out, I broke the bat. That might have been the message that God was using to save somebody. That might have been the message God was using to help somebody. So I wouldn't get too discouraged with the priority of prayer. First of all, actually the first thing we ought to be doing in our churches is prayer. Not saying we're going to pray, but I mean literally praying. Not praying for 2 or 3 minutes, but I think we ought to pray. I think we ought to pray. And listen, friend, we ought to get a prayer list and write things down. Write things down about your church. You say, preacher, I don't agree with my church on some things. Well, then write them down and pray about them. And you'll see God work in them. You know that? Listen, you can see prayer change things. I had something in the ministry not too long ago that really needed prayer. We prayed for it, and in 2 weeks it got changed. I saw it. God can bring revival.
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2: The current temperature, 77 degrees.

You're up on a mountain. 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
0: We would like to recognize our Radio Day sponsor for this Thursday, June the 11th, and it is Brother Jimmy Osborne. 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The Radio Day sponsor helps with the listener's portion of the broadcast day. And again, on this Thursday, June 11th, our Radio Day sponsor is Jimmy Osborne. He does this in honor of Jimmy and Sharon's 55th wedding anniversary.

That I walked through a graveyard overgrown. I saw a different virtue was engraved upon each stone. I saw where they had buried courage, truth, and honesty. And then I passed the marker, absolute morality. Before I turned to leave a fresh dug grave, I paused to see. The headstone clearly read, here lies the Christian family. The meaning of the dream was clear, with all those virtues gone. There was no foundation left to build.

And there I prayed. 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Then this vow to him I made. If Christian homes will be preserved, it must begin with me.

0: This is 107.3 FM from Sparta, North Carolina, broadcasting to Sparta, Independence, and Galax. We certainly are appreciative of your listenership, and I want to thank you personally for listening to these stations. These stations went under the gospel broadcasting banner in 2010, and we have been able to serve the public now for many years here in Sparta, North Carolina. And I want to do it even better. I want to do some new things. We've got the gospel train on Friday afternoons, 2 to 4. We've also got Bible trivia, Friday mornings, 11:30 to 12. And we also have afternoons with Candace on Tuesday afternoons from 2 to 4 with Candace Noah. And so I hope you'll take advantage of these great programs and then our good Bible preaching programs, our Sunday morning lineup of preachers and throughout the day. And if you've got a comment, let me know all right about it. And you can comment, comments at gbiradio.org. Questions you can ask, and you can also call our office, 336-372-5700. 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
2: The current temperature, 72 degrees.

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And we're reaching a lot of people. We have noticed that our listenership has really picked up, and I believe part of it is because we're real, and we broadcast the good King James Bible programming. 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I'm Brother Ricky Cawther, and I serve as station manager here at WCOK, and I also serve as ministry director of these ministries and president of gospel broadcasting. 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
2: One sat alone beside the highway, begging. His eyes were blind, the light he could not see.

Hebrews chapter 11. You know, I'll just make a confession while we get into the message. I have a hard time reading a map. I mean, a city map, I'm telling you, I just stopped at a filling station and said, where is it? And they said, there's a map. And I said, I didn't ask you where the map was. I said, where is that street? I mean, can you just point toward it? I mean, see, I really do. Now, a lot of people, they can just read a map just like that. But I tell you what I've learned. And I say this to the praise of God. I've learned to read this spiritual map. I mean, that old map stands out. You know that. Oh, listen, I'm telling you, in the mornings, you know, you get up and you pick up that old map, you know, and boy, you just see where you're going and how you're going to get there and all the roads. And they mapped out. They mapped out. Now, have you ever mapped out? Have you ever heard them say, well, let's map it out. Map it out. Is your life mapped out? You know what that means? Is it Bibled out? Is your life scripture tonight? Do you think God ever let anybody smoke cigarettes? I don't either. You think God ever let anybody take dope? I know he didn't. You think God ever, do you think the roadmap ever got anybody to a beer joint? I don't.

0: Do you think that the roadmap that God gave us ever led us through a life of filth and sin? No, you were off the road. You didn't have the right map. Now, I promise you this, the devil's got him a roadmap too. Oh, yeah. Boy, I tell you one thing, you follow his roadmap. Now, you know where you're going, don't you? You're going to his home. Every one of his roads leads right straight off into H-E what? That's right. That spells hell. See? Yeah. I didn't say Hades. I said hell. I mean, you're just going right on down the road, and every one of his maps leads to one place, and that's his home. Now, if you want to go and live with the devil, and when you live for the devil, it's pretty sure that you'll live with him when it's over. Now, I tell you, the older I get, the more I'm having a hard time figuring out how a man can live wrong and die right. And if you don't live with the Bible, don't expect to die by it. If you haven't got the Bible to help you live, you won't have it to help you die. And the Bible is a living book, and it's a dying book. You can just put it down. It'll help you in life. It'll help you in death. I mean, it'll just give you grace and strength. And so in the book of Hebrews, the Bible says, chapter 11, now, that's a good time. That's God's time. Not after a while. You know, our Latin American friends, and we have some in the service, but I've gotten the word mañana from them. Mañana? I said, when can you come? Mañana. You know what that is, don't you? That's tomorrow. No, no. And what is today in Spanish, huh? Come on, somebody tell me. What's today? Is ahora? Hoy? Hoy. H-O-Y? Yeah, H-O-Y. Hoy. That's right. All right. But the main thing, he said right here, now faith is the substance of things hoped for, the evidence of things not seen. But we got a lot of evidence. You know, you go to the courthouse, or they'll ask you to give you some evidence. They'll say, the judge would say, will you bring forth evidence? That's right. Well, I remember I've had to get on the stand. I never did like it. I never forget one time I went to I've been there a number of times, but I went to the penitentiary. And I walked down where the electric chair was. And they asked me if I'd like to sit down in it. I said, not really. Knowing all them wires is connected and, you know, I thought, well, they said, just sit down in it. And I'm like my colored friend, you know, that rode in the airplane for his first time. and he got back and asked him what he thought. He said, well, I just never did put all my weight on it. And I didn't put all my weight. I sat down in the electric chair, but I didn't put all my weight on it. I mean, I'm not interested in that seat, you know it? That's one place I wouldn't want to sit down. But he said, now faith is the substance of things hoped for, the evidence of things not seen. Do you have any evidence? Let's see if we can find some evidence around here. He said, now faith is the substance of things hoped for, the evidence. Have you all seen the evidence around here that Christ has been through here? Have you all gotten any strange notion that the Lord might have come by here sometime or other in the past? Or, you know, have you heard the girls saying you think maybe the Lord's been kindly visiting with them and blessing them? And can you look in the little old faces and eyes? And have we got any evidence around here? Let me tell you something. If you can't trot out some evidence, you can't win your case. You know that? And if you haven't got some evidence that you're a Christian, you ain't. Just put it down. I may not be good English, but it's good theology. You just put it down. If you, listen, the best way in the world to prove to the world that you're saved is to trot out some evidence. Now, I'll guarantee if I'd have had a cigarette hanging out one side of my lip and a beer joint, a beer bottle in my right hand, and I was spitting out some oaths, I'll guarantee I'd never convince anybody I'd ever been saved. And you won't either. Say what you please. Bible said we're to live godly in this present evil world. And the grace of God, which brings salvation, hath appeared unto all men, teaching us that denying what? Ungodliness and worldly lusts. Worldly lusts, we should live soberly, righteously in this present world. All right. Now faith is the substance of things, the evidence of things not seen. It's the substance. Now notice. He said, it's, for by it the elders obtained a good report. Now then, if you girls and all of our boys and all of our people here tonight, if you just live by faith, you'd get a good report. Do you know the girls that live right never have any trouble getting along? Never do. You wouldn't even have to be rebuked if you'd live right, if you live by faith. There's two ways to live. One of them's by faith, one of them's by flesh. Two F ways. Amen? And The faith brings a sweet future, and the flesh brings failure. So just put it down. If you want to live in the flesh, that's where you're living before you came here. That's what got you in trouble. You'd say, well, I certainly wasn't living in the flesh. I just smoked a few cigarettes and some marijuana and ran off from home a time or two, but I wasn't living in the flesh. That's because you're so blind. That's all you was living in. That's all you knew. Now, if you'd switch over and live by faith, what's going to happen? You get your supplies from heaven. You got your faith line fixed up, you see. And, you know, little boys out one night, and he was flying his kite, and this illustrates, you don't see everything, see? You don't have to see everything. Little boy standing out there, and he just standing there in the dark, and some man came along and said, son, what are you doing standing in the dark? He said, flying my kite. He said, flying your kite? Well, boy, he said, you sound like you need to go fly your kite. Anybody standing out in the dark? He said, do you see it? Well, he said, no, sir, I don't see it. Well, he said, son, how do you know it's up there? Oh, he said, mister, I feel it tugging on the line. Amen? Boy, I tell you what, I felt some things are tugging on the line tonight. That little old girl went over there crawling and bawling, and then all the rest of you came. I felt something tugging on the line, and I was flying my kite. Amen? That's right. Boy, it's fun to fly the kite like that, isn't it? And you know the Lord's dealing, see? I mean, without an opportunity to give an invitation, and the Lord begins to deal. You see, we get to singing these songs. You know what we're singing? Great is the Lord. Right. And that's the scripture. And the scripture begin to tug on the line. See? That's the reason we need to learn the scripture. I'm more convinced than I've ever been before. There's just one thing we've got to do, and that's memorize enough scripture so the devil can't come in. We'd be so loaded with scripture till he'd get cut all to pieces if he landed inside, wouldn't he? You think about it. You just say, you know, the devil comes circling over and said, I'd like to land. And I said, well, there's the only one way I got. And he'd look in my heart and said, man, listen, it's full of the sword. I'd cut my leg off landing there. Amen? Why I'd get so cut up, I never could get out of there. See? That's right. That's what I'm talking about. Thy word have a head in my head, heart, that I might not sin against God. Now, faith is the substance of things hoped for, the evidence of things not seen. For by it the elders obtain a good report. Through faith, we understand. Now, you understand what that means? It means that if you'll believe, though you'd say, well, you know the Bible's a dead book to me. It's such a dead book to me. You know why? And I say this lovingly. In this place right here, he's saying that through faith, we understand that the worlds were framed by the Word of God. That's the way we understand. Now then, here's the illustration. The way to understand the Bible is to meet its author. You got to know who gave it. You know who gave the Word? Jesus. This is His Word. In the beginning was the Word, and the Word was with God, and the Word was God, and the Word became flesh and dwelt among us. Now here's the story. There was a nice young lady, and she was going with a nice young man. And she had read a book. And this young man came and visited with her, and the more he came, the better she liked him. He was a gentleman. He was so nice. I tell you, and she just got to where she was just glad when she saw him coming. And so one night he said to her, modestly, he said, you know, I never did tell you, but he said, I've written a book. And she said, really? You've written a book? And he said, yes. He said, oh, I wish that I could read it. And said, what's the name of it? And he told her the name of it. And it dawned on her. And she said, oh, listen, somebody gave me your book, and I haven't had an opportunity to. And she began to beat around the bush. And listen, I'll guarantee you, when he walked out of there, when she ran to her library, she opened up that case, she grabbed that book that had let dust settle on it, and she said, the best I remember, that's one of the driest books I ever read in my life. She said, I'll tell you, I didn't get one chapter read. That's the dustiest. I mean, it did. But listen, she ran in there that night, she got that book, she ran to her bedroom, and I think before she could even get dressed for bed, she fell across the bed, turned on the bed lamp, and she gobbled it up. I want you to know she read chapter after chapter, and she said, I tell you, that's, That's the best book I ever read in my life. She said, that's the most interesting book. And when he came back, she said, I marvel at that book you wrote. Said, you know what the difference was? She had met and learned to love the author. You understand what I'm talking about? You know what's wrong with a bunch of you? You've never met the author. That's the reason you don't like it. That's the reason it's so hard to memorize it. And your old mind's so dull and you'd rather have a rock and roll record on than Great is the Lord, huh? Oh, you're not kidding me. I was just like you that before, but got born again. And all of you just like, you know, this one thing about flesh. All flesh is flesh. It don't make any difference whether it's red, pink, gold, or brown. I mean, it don't make any difference whether you're a Chinaman, a Japanese, or a colored man, or a white man. It don't make an Indian. It doesn't make any difference. You just put it down. Flesh is flesh. And it's no good. It's absolutely no good. The most worthless thing in the world is human flesh. Am I right? You see, human flesh, unless it's touched by the divine power of God, is not worth anything. But did you know that human flesh, when it's quickened by the Spirit, it's worth something to God? God can take anything as simple and no count as a piece of mud, and that's all we are, just a piece of mud. You know that? You ever heard anybody say, well, your name is mud? With me. Well, my name may be, but I mean my body's mud. We're made out of the flesh. We're made out of the dirt, made out of the clay. Yes, sir. Not worth anything. Paul said, I know that in me that is in my flesh there dwells no good thing. For the will is present with me, but how to perform that which is good, I find not. But you see, you can have all you need if you need and recognize the needs to be what God wants you to have. And the Lord is faithful. He's just faithful. And, you know, the greater the needs, the more the Lord knows it. And I like to tell good things. Miss Goodman came running up to me this week, you know. And I could tell, boy, she'd blossomed out, you know, just like a rose. And, oh, listen, she had something in her hand, and I could tell she said, you better sit down. You better sit down. You better sit down before you fall down. I got something good. I said, well, I'll take it standing this time, you know. And she said, I don't think. She said, here it is. And I said, well, let me see it. And it had a five. That's right. But it could have been $5, but it wasn't. And it could have been 50, but it wasn't. And it could have been 500, but it wasn't. Look it out. Huh? Now, aren't we getting excited now? Ooh, I tell you, it had a string of zeros over there on the right of it. You know, it had five and then a little comma and zero. And zero, and zero, and then it had a period, and a zero, and that's $5,000. You know that? And I tell you, and her faith's been strengthened. Really, I tell you why. You remember? I can remember the time we went up to Columbus, Nebraska. You know, no, we was having a rough time up there in that citywide crusade, and some of the support didn't support. I mean, and so Brother Earl, bless his heart, he said to me, we was there for 15 days. Brother Earl said to me one day, that's about to close the first week, he said, Brother Olaf, and he never said this before, never said it afterwards, but he said, Brother Olaf, don't you think maybe we better just close her down Sunday night and go home? I said, well, Brother Earl, man, we're here for 2 weeks. I mean, we've got to stay for the duration. Well, he said, I tell you, he said, we're having kind of a hard time, aren't we? Yeah, I said, yeah, but I said, I believe we're going to make it. I said, we, you know, and you know what? That's when we went on Columbus, and one of the greatest stations. And later, I know I'm on the radio, but I like to tell good things. Later, one lady gave us $19,000 up there after she died. And I want you to know we had to have it. If we hadn't got that, it looked to me like we was going to go to poorhouse. But as it was, the Lord met it. I'm just trying to talk to you about faith tonight, and God reminds me, I'm going to tell you some good things. Because they've been happening. I mean, it's been happening ever since I got saved. Good things been happening. I mean, the best thing that I've ever heard of in my life. And so, Brother Earl, he said, well, I said, no, we'll just stick out. So we went on through, and you talk about building a wonderful audience on a wonderful station. That's the beginning. See, they run a line down there, and we broadcast every day from the Youth for Christ building. And we got through the meeting, and all of us, I don't know, we had a flock of people up there, I think. And I went on an airplane, and they went in station wagons, and we just kind of invaded the city. And we had a good time, and the Lord blessed, even though some of the folks kind of dropped out on us. But we came back, and I said, the Lord will make it up. So next meeting we had was Hearn, Texas. That's right. You remember that, don't you? We went up to Hearn. Brother Earl, bless his old heart, he'd gone to heaven now, but he went up there, and he always had the tent stretched. Sometimes he thought he wasn't going to get it stretched. He thought he wasn't, but he always had it ready when I got there. I tell you, I never did even go in. Sometime I'd go in just about time to preach, and I never even dreamed that the tent wouldn't be stretched 200 feet long, and he built the tent, no poles under it, you know, and we never lost the tent. Did you know that? The only tent we've ever had to fall, really, was in Dallas last year, and it wouldn't have fallen if the people had done right. Huh? Now, you Dallas people remember that, because I guarantee the baby tent didn't fall. Babies were doing better than the grown folks. And so it just stood as firm as it could stand. But, brother, I want you to know, all the rest of us got wrapped up in canvas, didn't we? Man, down she come. I tell you, I saw that row of poles coming down just like a row of dominoes. You know, down she came. Before I knew it, I was under the whole thing. And but the Lord was right there to take care of his people. But the little babies, I don't think they ever did go, they ever wake up. And they were just about 20 feet, 30 feet, or 40 feet away over there in their little tent. Their little tent just stood firm. Now, we went down to Hearn, and we had a rough meeting down there. Oh, I tell you, some of the people got sideways and had a little meeting downtown, said we ought to run him out of town. Isn't that strange? Said we ought to run him out of town. And I thought, oh, man, there I am, my mama's baby boy. And run him out of town. Said we ought to just run him out of town. Well, the Lord was dealing and working, but, you know, one night, it's Friday night, an old country boy come up to me, and he said, Brother Olaf, he said, I want to see you before the meeting's over. I said, how about in the morning at the close of the children's service Saturday morning? He said, I'll be here. So he came, had on his old brogans, old overalls. He walked up to me. He said, now, Brother Olaf, he said, the Lord told me Monday night to give you something. And he said, don't brag on me, because he said, it ain't me. He said, the Lord made me do it. And he said, here it is. He reached in his pocket, and so happened, he pulled out a little piece of one check, and I believe it was written with a cedar pencil. I mean, it's the funniest looking little check. Just a little, he didn't have no checkbook with his name on it or nothing. He just pulled it out. He said, here it is. And I said, well, thank you. I appreciate it. I thought it was maybe at the most $2.50. And I thought, my, maybe he might have saved up $5. And I thought, he couldn't be. I saw it, he stuck it in my pocket. I said, thank you. I really appreciate it. And I'm kind of, and Drek, I looked in that. I thought, I mean, look at that. I looked down there, and it is five, all right. That's right. And then that string of zeros. Man, I tell you, a zero never meant so much if you get it to the right of that number. Huh? Of course, if you get it on the wrong side, don't mean nothing. Huh? And you know, that's a good lesson for all of us. All of us are zeros. Are you listening? Even little old Pam, bless her heart, she's a precious girl. She's zero. She's zero, but she's more than that now, because I tell you what, she got on the right side of the right one. And that made her 10 right there. Huh? You understand my arithmetic? Now, and you know what? Here come old Diane. And here she comes and runs and said, well, I want to stand on the right side of the right one, and I'll just take my stand with Pam. Looky there. And you see how we go? If you get on the right, now wait a minute. Suppose you get on the wrong side. Don't mean nothing. You could get 100 on the left of the right one, and he'd still be one. Isn't that right? But if you get on the right side. So I looked at that check. $5,000. I think that's the biggest check I'd ever gotten up until that time in the Lord's work. And I looked at it, and it's signed, and boy, I beat it across the railroad track. You remember that in the little white house on the right down there? I came in there, and I handed, I said, guess what? I said, Brother Earl, I said, looky here. I said, looky here. And I, of course, I was thinking about that Nebraska meeting. I said, Lord, make it up, see? And I handed it to Miss, well, of course, she nearly took it away from me. I mean, she had that hand out just like that, you know. So I put it in her hand, and she looked at it, and she's, and of all the, you know, she said, you reckon it's good? Oh! That's right. You remember that? I said, oh, me, I hadn't even thought about that. You reckon that, you know, and we couldn't hardly wait till it you got through, but it never did come back. And we got $5,000 for it. Amen. What am I preaching on tonight? Faith. Now the just shall live by faith. I tell you how the Lord wants to honor faith. You know, Jesus said, when the Son of Man comes, you reckon he's going to find any faith? He'd be looking for faith. One day he looked at the disciples and said, say, where's y'all's education? No, he didn't. He said, where's y'all's faith? Where's your faith? Then one day he looked at him and he said, hey, how is it that y'all don't have any faith? You don't have any faith. Simon Peter said, well, Lord, that walking on the water, that's for me. I'd like to walk on that water. My, I mean, that's something. I mean, just Jesus come walking right on top of the water. That'd be fun, wouldn't it? Just walk right on top of the water. Never go under. Just like walking on a concrete sidewalk. And I mean, Jesus came just walking along there. And Simon Peter said, oh, me. Bid me to do that. Just tell me to do that. And Jesus said, help yourself. Come on. And he started out. Have you ever wondered what got him in trouble? Have you ever really wondered? Huh? I know it'd been easy, see, for some of us smart elites to walk on the water and look back at old, you know, James and John and said, hey, bud, how am I doing? You know, all right, what about it? Why don't you walk? No, I tell you what the Bible says. The Bible says that when he saw the waves, see, he lost his vision of the one that controlled the waves. And when he looked at the waves, brother, he wavered. Amen? And down he went. He said, save me. I'm going to perish. And the Bible said immediately, and that's how different it is from me. I'd let him soak a little bit if it'd been me. I said, brother, just take on a little water. Next time you'll keep your eye on me, see? But Jesus just reached out there and got him, just like you would your little child if it fell in the creek. You know that? You wouldn't wait till it went under two times. I wouldn't either. And I just reach out there and grab old Joy Ball, that long hair, and pull her out. Yeah? And that's what Jesus did it. He just immediately he got him. Yes, sir. He said, wherefore didst thou doubt? I mean, that's what gets us in trouble. Now the just shall live by faith. How are you living tonight? That's an overcoming life. Let us read on just a little piece further. Through faith we understand that the worlds were framed by the word of God, so that things which are seen were not made of things which do appear. You know, I talked to a doctor this week in Corpus, and he treats a religious leader of this city. He's one of the clergymen. And he came in, and this doctor began to tell about the creation and the earth. And this clergyman looked at him and said, do you believe that? He said, sure, I believe it. Sure, I believe it. He said, you mean you believe the Genesis plan of creation? He said, sure, I believe it. I won this man to Christ many years ago. And this so-called religious leader denied the word of God. He doesn't believe one thing that's important. He doesn't believe in the creation. He doesn't believe in the recreation. You know what I found out? If a person does not believe that Jesus created, they do not believe that Jesus can recreate. Now, God created the earth, but he had to recreate man because man was dirt first, you see. And so that he was created. We were created when we were born. Now, man was generated when he was born. But that's not enough. He's got to be regenerated. And Jesus is the regenerator. And he's the one that makes us new creatures in Christ Jesus.
1: The strangers to God, his grace and his love, were gathered by blue Galilee.
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But, you know, your financial help would still be appreciated as we continue to go forward for the glory of God. 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And then our mailing address, GBI, Post Office Box 797, Dobson, North Carolina, 27017. I'm glad that you're listening. I hope you'll tell a friend and neighbor about us, and I hope you'll continue to listen.

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0: 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I'm Brother Ricky Cawthorn, and I welcome you to today's Gospel Pulpit radio broadcast. I trust our broadcast will be a real blessing. And now let's come and dine around the Word of God together.

0: And I welcome you to our Thursday, June 11th radio broadcast of the Gospel Pulpit. What a great joy it is to be with you today, and I hope you're just enjoying the Lord and enjoying life. And, you know, there's a lot of bad things happening in the world, but Jesus is good, and the Bible's right, and the church is going up. Amen. And I was reading the Bible just today, how God said He's going to bring them with Him that are dead in Christ and on the day of rapture, and they're going to be reunited. They're going to get their glorified body, and we're going to get ours. We're going to meet in the air. And, you know, one fellow said, by the clouds or the clods, we're going, you know, one way or the other. Amen. But I'm looking forward to seeing Jesus. I tell you, the older I get, I'm looking forward to seeing Him. But I like living here, too. I really like what God's doing here, and I like what God's doing in the church. I hope you're encouraged today about the Lord's work, and I hope you preacher men are encouraged, and I want to pray for you pastors. I know I don't have all of you on my prayer list, but I want to pray for you. I love preachers, and I pray for several preachers every day of my life, and I love these men of God. and then especially when I go down my preacher list, I try to do that once a week, and I pray for a lot of preachers that way, but I pray for some daily, and I thank God for these men that our pastoring. I'm going to tell you, pastoring a church is not easy. And it's not like it was 40 years ago and 35 years ago when I was pastoring some. And I tell you, people are different now. And God's not changed. The Bible's not changed. But sin is raging. And the devil is just seeking whom he may devour, brother, I tell you. But we've got to stay on our knees in prayer and in the book. And that's the only way that we can do this. Now, today, we're going back to the message on afflictions reveal your feelings. Boy, Simon Peter went through affliction. He denied the Lord, and the Lord told him that he'd do it. And he said, no, I won't do that. I won't deny you, Lord. But he did. And, you know, he went through that affliction, but it revealed his feelings. It revealed at the end his love for Jesus Christ. And, boy, when you go through a great trial and a great trouble, it will reveal your love for God. Don't get bitter, get better. Amen. Take that E and take that I and bend it into an E and be better instead of bitter, right? Amen. Father, those that may be going through trials and troubles on this Thursday, reach down and give them a touch from heaven, if you would, in Jesus' name. Amen. Let's go to our message. And the Holy Spirit showed him he's getting ready to go through some things. I'm not in a vision, not in a dream, but the Spirit of God has a way of doing that. And so God warns Peter. Now, sometimes God warns you by the Word of God. Amen. Notice what God said. And the Lord said, Simon, Simon. Now, He called him by his earthly name. Simon, Simon. The Lord's getting his attention. And this is why we need to be watchful and vigilant in the Bible. This is why you need to be a student of the Bible. So when you start to go through a trial, don't just pick your Bible up after you started into a trial. And if you do that, I mean, it's okay. But know something about your Bible before you go. The Bible said, be sober, be vigilant. You see, Satan was getting ready to do something to Peter. And Peter needed to be watching. Here's a warning for the Lord. Satan, Peter, this is going to happen. He said this in verse 31, and the Lord said, Simon, Simon, behold now, stop, pay attention. Satan hath desired to have you that he may sift you as wheat. Now, what does that mean? Well, you ever sifted flour? The good part of the flour falls out while the bad stays in the sifter. You see, the devil likes to cover up our good with the bad. He likes for people to see the bad in us and not the good. The devil wants to flush out the bad feelings in you during a trial. Well, I just won't go back to church. Well, I got hurt. Well, they voted my favorite preacher out and I'll just quit. Let me tell you something. I've been an independent Baptist ever since I've been saved. But I want to tell you that the independent Baptist didn't save me. And the independent Baptist ain't going to take me to heaven. I've been cussed. I've been lied on, talked about, threatened, everything else. But let me tell you something. I still go to church by the grace of God. I try to be in church every Sunday morning, Sunday night, and Wednesday night. Why? Because that's what God wants me to do. Amen. I even get real religious every once in a while and go to a revival meeting. How about that? Amen? I want to tell you something, friend. Listen to me. Listen to me. I'm not going to quit church because somebody hurt my feelings. Amen? Because somebody did something to me. Amen? Or somebody did something to my wife. Amen? Now, I tell you what. You do something to me and get by with. You do something to my wife. That's bad business right there. I've had people in the ministry, and I'm glad I married a wife can take it. But in 19 years, I've had people do things against my wife. But I want to tell you, by the grace of God, the Cotrans have not quit church. Now, we got to be on our guard. And we always got to be on our guard, but God's giving him a warning. Now, say, Peter, something's getting ready to happen. Now, sometimes God does give us a warning, amen, through the Holy Spirit or through the Scriptures, amen. Now, number two, I want you to notice this. Number two, the prayer. Number two, the prayer. Look at this. By the way, I've got 25 points on this thing of feelings. I'm not going to get all of them today. But number two, I'll give you number two. Amen. Number two is this. Amen. He said this in Luke 22:33 is where I am, the prayer. But Jesus saying this to Peter, but I have prayed for thee that thy faith fail not. And when thou art converted, strengthen thy brethren. Now, there's a lot in that verse. All right. Jesus said, I have prayed for thee. Ain't you glad? This ought to make us want to shout right here. In any trial, whether it be cancer, whether it be sickness, whether it be the loss of a loved one, whether your child went home to be with the Lord, or somebody died in a car wreck, or your house got burned down, God, Jesus Christ, prays for you. I believe when I was laying on the hospital bed, and they was doing those things to me to save my eyesight, I believe Jesus was praying for me. I had two women. One named Lou Easter in Mount Airy, North Carolina. Another named Ruby Hill in Providence, Kentucky. And Ruby didn't know Lou, and Lou didn't know Ruby. And they prayed, they prayed, they prayed. Both of them's in heaven. And they prayed, God, don't take that boy's sight. And I believe God heard their prayers too. Amen. And I believe along with their prayers, I believe Jesus Christ prayed for me. Glory to God, I believe He prayed for me. Hallelujah. He prayed for me. Amen. Oh, yes. And I want to say this to you today, amen, boy, I got somebody prays for me. Ain't you glad? That ought to make you shout. You've just come home from the doctor. You've got a bad diagnosis. I had a man in my office the other day, a friend of mine. He came by. He said, preacher, I've had cancer. And he got telling me about it. And listen, I feel bad for people to have cancer, but I want to say this to you. Jesus prays for you. You're going through a trial now. Now, Jesus prayed that Peter's faith would not fail. Now, hear where He said this, when thou art converted, strengthen thy brethren. That is not where Peter got saved, okay? Peter did not get saved in Matthew chapter number 4 when he got called from the sea. That's not where Peter got saved either. If you read John chapter number 1, Peter got saved when Andrew brought him to Jesus. And Peter got saved, but what he's saying is, Peter, when you come through this trial, and you will come through it, it's going to be a bad trial. You're going to let me down, Peter. But when you come through this trial, strengthen your brother. You know what I can do today? Now some preachers, they kind of, I don't know, I guess irritate me the right word. They'll say, well, I don't believe in you getting the pulpit and telling stories. Well, I want to say something about that. You ain't rightly dividing the Scriptures. Because let me say this to you, the Bible is full of examples and stories of people. The whole Old Testament is for your example. And so when a preacher gets in the pulpit and gives you an example of a trial that he's went through, he's helping you. I just started putting all that out of my mind, preach the way God told me, amen. Now listen, if you're a young preacher, I feel sorry for you if you try to copy everybody's way of preaching, because this man's going to tell you to preach this way, and that man's going to tell you to preach that way. Preach it the way God gives it to you. Amen. Stay in your Bible. Stay in the Bible. Now, with my experiences, I try to stay in the Bible. But I tell you, God's given me trials that I've shared with people on the radio, and I hope they've been a blessing to you. But I'll tell you why God gave them to me, because somebody out there needed help. I've shared many times about my daddy having cancer, them taking the whole side of his head out. You know what? Let me tell you something. Somebody needed that because somebody's been through that. I've shared with you about my eyesight. Somebody needed that because you're sitting there with a disability. And if you ain't careful, the devil will scare you, and the devil will get you complaining. The devil will get you feeling sorry for yourself. The devil will say, if Jesus really loved you, you wouldn't be in that wheelchair. Hey, but God knows where you are, and God knows where I am. And serve God with what you got. Young man right now, he's probably listening to me right now. You know what he does? He's in a wheelchair. He'll never walk like me and you. You know what he done? He went out and he called me, and I didn't really have time to help him. I didn't. And he said, I'm going to start me an internet radio station. Boy, he got out there and he started him a station. He's sitting there running him an internet radio station. Amen. I thank God for that. Praise the Lord for it. He didn't sit down and quit. He didn't twiddle his thumbs. He didn't say, I can't do it. I've never one time heard this young man grumble about being in a wheelchair. I saw a fellow one night. He came to revival where I was preaching. They set that young man down the front row, and as a man grabbed him up at the end of service like a sack of potatoes and slung him over his back, and out the door he went with him. Amen. And just carrying him around. I've never heard that young man complain not one time. I like that. Amen. I want to tell you something. One fellow said, I complained because I didn't have any shoes until I saw the man that didn't have any feet. Now you say, preacher, what about your eyesight? Well, at least I got some. I got a friend of mine. He's fully blind. Let me tell you something, friend. Hey, I could be walking around here blind. I could have to preach blind. Amen. You listen to me preach. I might be a lot meaner in my preaching if I was blind. Amen. No. But seriously, amen. Hey, you know what? Here's Peter. And you go through a trial. Why do we have trials? So you help other people. We miss the whole point of our trials. Afflictions will reveal your feelings. Well, Lord, there's got bitter on God. Boy, are you going to stand to the judgment seat with that mess? Listen, I'm going to use my trials and make them better so that I can serve the Lord and help people. Peter said, when you convert, it strengthens your brother. Now, number three, I want you to notice Peter's pride. Now, the Lord had just told Peter what was going to happen to him. The Lord just told him what was going to happen. Oh, but here's what Peter said. Now, we'd better be careful right here. Look at Luke 22:33. The Bible said, and he said unto him, Lord, I am ready to go with thee both into prison and to death. Well, now wait just a minute here. Amen. Boy, that's Peter talking. Now, zeal is good. But God said, Peter, you're going to deny you ever knew. No, Lord, I'm ready to go with you to prison. Sometimes we all think we're ready and we ain't. Let me read to you another verse in Mark 14, 27. The Bible said, and Jesus said unto them, all ye shall be offended because of me this night. For it is written, I will smite the shepherd, and the sheep shall be scattered. Now here's Peter. But after that I am risen, I will go before you into Galilee. Now here's Peter. But Peter said unto him, although all shall be offended, yet will not I. And Jesus said unto him, verily I say unto thee, that this day, even this night, before the cock crow twice, thou shalt deny me thrice. But he spake the more vehemently, if I should die with thee, I will not deny thee in any wise. Likewise also said they all. Now, this affliction is going to reveal Peter's true feelings. Now, here's the deal. Peter's top feelings on the surface were pride. Now, Peter, but Lord, I'm ready. I'm going to go with you. I'm going to stand with you. I'm going to stick with the stuff. Why, preacher, I'm going to stay with you. I'll be the last man to ever leave. You're the first man to ever forsake you. You ever notice a man takes a church most times, a lot of times the first man that ever gets him, and I'm not saying all the time, but a lot of times the first man ever gets him there, boy, that man ain't there long. He's trying to butter that preacher. Now, it don't happen that way in all cases. There's some good men get some good preachers to go to church. I'm not saying that, okay? But let me say this to you. Now, we can think we're ready, and we're not. Now, this is what happened to me. I really didn't see this up into the past few years of my preaching. I don't feel like that I've had a real good ministry. I don't feel like I've really done what I need to be doing for Jesus Christ. I just don't feel like I have. But in my young days, when we first started out, me and my brother started singing. And we would sing and sing and sing, and people built me up. Well, friend, we're out of time on our Thursday broadcast of the Gospel Pulpit for June the 11th. I certainly appreciate you for listening. I'd like to hear from you and just know where you're listening to us from. If you'd like a copy of today's message, it's R496-5. We'll be glad to either email that to you or we can mail it to you on CD recording. 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
0: 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Our mailing address, GBI, Post Office Box 797, Dobson, North Carolina, 27017. 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
5: Thank you and greetings, radio friends. 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How I praise the Lord for this open door, this heavenward privilege that our Lord allows us day after day, together by the radio, open God's eternal word and study the word of God together. I trust that if it's at all possible, you'll take the time out today, get your Bible and follow along with us as we open the word of God today. We're turning our Bible to the book of Galatians chapter number 5, and I'm reading from verse number 16 and verse number 17. The Bible said, "This I say then, walk in the Spirit, and you shall not fulfill the lust of the flesh. For the flesh lusteth against the Spirit, and the Spirit against the flesh. And these are contrary the one to the other, so that you cannot do the things which you would." That's reading Galatians chapter number 5, verse 16 and verse number 17. We're continuing our study on dealing with the flesh. I mentioned to you on Monday's broadcast that as a child of God, we have three great enemies. Number one, of course, is the devil. Number two is the world system. And number three is our own flesh. Many Christians recognize the devil as their enemy. They recognize the world as somewhat their enemy. But they do not recognize that their own flesh is an enemy to their spirituality. But these three, the world, the flesh, and the devil, wage a guerrilla warfare against the spirituality of every believer. And I dealt with a question on why are we in this battle with our flesh. And I mentioned to you that the battle rages because of the condition that exists. We're a saved being living in an unsaved body. As a result of that condition, there is the conflict that emerges. The flesh and the spiritual aspect of our life, we sometimes call them the inward man and the outward man, war against each other. And we are in a battle within our own self. There's a civil war going on. Our flesh wants to rule our life. Our spirituality wants to rule our life. And then I began dealing with why the flesh is our enemy. Why do I have such a battle with my flesh? And I'm dealing in four areas on answering this question. Already we have looked at the fact of the depravity of the flesh. The word depravity simply means it's wicked, it is not godly, and it has nothing in it that is Godward. Now, there's a little bit of religion and religiosity in our flesh, but that's not godliness. That is for vainglory and self-glory. But the Bible said in the book of Isaiah, chapter 1, verse number 6, speaking of our flesh, the Bible said, "From the sole of the foot, even unto the head, there is no soundness in it, but wounds and bruises and putrefying sores. They have not been closed, neither bound up, neither mollified with ointment." And again he said in Isaiah 64, verse number 6, "But we're all an unclean thing, and all of our righteousnesses are as filthy rags. So that's what the Word of God has to say about our flesh. I pointed out to you that it is depraved because of its beginning. We look at John chapter 3, verse number 6, where the Bible said, that which is born of the flesh is flesh. And again, we looked at Psalms 51 in verse number 5, where the Word of God said that I was shapen in iniquity, and in sin did my mother conceive me. Again, we read in 1 Peter chapter 1, verse number 23, speaking of the child of God in the second birth, the Bible said, being born again, not of corruptible seed, but of incorruptible, by the Word of God that liveth and abideth forever. You see, my friend, my flesh is wicked and depraved because it was born of an earthly seed, which was also wicked and corruptible. I get this through the bloodline from Adam and his sin in the Garden of Eden. Our flesh is depraved because of its beginning. It's depraved because of its bounds. That which is born of flesh is flesh. It cannot be anything else but flesh until it dies, is buried, and is resurrected in a spiritual or glorified body. And then I mention number 3, that our flesh is not only depraved because of its beginning, because of its bound, but it's depraved in its behavior. It does not act right. It has its own sinful nature that comes out in all of us every once in a while. The Bible said in Psalms 58, verse number 3, the wicked are estranged from the womb. They go astray as soon as they be born, speaking lies. So we looked at the depravity of the flesh. And then on yesterday, we looked at the desires of the flesh. And we saw 3 things the flesh desires are manifested. Number 1, they are self-gratification. The flesh cries out, satisfy my lust. Satisfy my lust. And then number 2, they're manifested in self-exaltation. The flesh cries out, hey, look at me. Look what I've done. Look what I am doing. And then the desires of the flesh are manifest in self-liberation. The flesh cries out, don't tell me what to do. So we see the depravity of our flesh, the desires of our flesh. Now quickly, I want us to notice the delight of our flesh. What does our flesh delight in? Well, we find here in verse number 16, where the Bible said, walk in the Spirit, and you shall not fulfill the lust of the flesh. Verse number 17 explains why that verse is given us in the Word of God. The Bible said in verse number 17, for the flesh lusteth against the Spirit, and the Spirit against the flesh, and these are contrary the one to the other, so that you cannot do the things that you would. So the flesh delights in warring against the Spirit. Your flesh delights in stopping or opposing anything that is spiritual in your life. If you are led of the Lord to make a spiritual move toward God and toward righteousness, you can rest assured your flesh will rise up against it and oppose you making that move for God. So the flesh delights in warring against the Spirit. Then we find also in Galatians chapter number 5, and this may be a little bit hard on the opinion that we have of ourselves, but your flesh enjoys wallowing in sin. Look again in your Bible, if you will, please, at the book of Galatians chapter 5 and verse number 19. The Bible said, now the works of the flesh are manifest, which are these: adultery, fornication, uncleanness, lasciviousness, idolatry, witchcraft, hatred, variance, emulations, wrath, strife, seditions, heresies, envyings, murder, drunkenness, reveling, and the such like, out of which I tell you before, as I have also told you in times past, that they which do such things shall not inherit the kingdom of God. Now, verse number 19 says, these things are the works of the flesh. And my friend, listen, you may not be desirous of all of these, but these are simply the delights of your flesh. Your flesh enjoys sin. The Bible teaches us in the book of Hebrews, chapter number 11, that there is pleasure in sin for a season. And your flesh delights in warring against the Spirit. Your flesh delights in wallowing in sin. Your flesh is just like an old hog. You take a hog, you can clean it up, you can perfume it, you can tie a ribbon around its neck and around its ankles, and put a bow on its tail and just fix it up real beautiful. Turn it loose. And its nature is, the first mud hole it finds, it will go right back and wallow in that mud hole. That same thing is true with your flesh. The Word of God said in the book of 2 Peter, chapter 2, verse 22, but it happened unto them according to the true proverb, the dog is turned to his own vomit again, and the sow that was washed to her wallowing in the mire. Now, I know it speaks here of those apostates who were never really saved, but that is also a picture of your flesh. You can clean it up, you can powder it and perfume it, and you can do all you want to make it look good and look religious. But if you turn your flesh loose, it will wallow in the mires of sin. You say, why, preacher? That's its nature. The nature of a hog is not to have a ribbon around its neck and anklets around its legs and a bow in its tail. The nature of a hog is to wallow in the mud. And my friend, your nature, your flesh, just like mine and everyone else's, is to wallow in sin and do that that is contrary to the will of God and the work of God in our life. Now, I'm aware of the fact that we Christians do not like to be preached to like that. We do not like to observe these truths about our flesh. We'd rather think about that speaking of someone else. But no, my friend, the flesh of the believer is a great enemy. It delights in warring against your spirituality, and it delights in wallowing in sin. And then it delights in walking contrary to that which is spiritual or scriptural. The Bible said in Galatians 5, verse 24, and they that are Christ have crucified the flesh with the affections and lust. If we live in the Spirit, let us also walk in the Spirit. So, my friend, our enemy, the flesh, must be dealt with, and in order to deal with it, we must understand what our flesh really is. So we looked at the flesh, and we saw the depravity of our flesh, we saw the desires of our flesh, and we saw the delights of our flesh. Now listen to me, friend. Your flesh is your enemy, and you will either conquer it, or it will conquer you. You will either bring it under subjection, reckon it dead indeed unto sin, or it will rob you of your victory as a child of God. Hear me, dear friend. You better be aware of the fact your enemies are not all out there in the devil and in the world. Your enemy is also your own flesh. Father, take the word, use it to your glory. I pray in Jesus' name, amen and amen.

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Let me encourage you that you pray for the broadcast, that the Lord would bless it and use it to the glory and honor of the Lord Jesus Christ. 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That's Harvest Time, 179 Promised Land Drive, Resaca, Georgia, 30735. 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
0: We would like to recognize a Radio Day sponsor for this Thursday, June the 11th, and it is Brother Jimmy Osborne. 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And again, on this Thursday, June 11th, our Radio Day sponsor is Jimmy Osborne. 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

0: We let the Lord work on our heart first, and the Word will do that. The Word will speak to your heart. For the Word of God is quick and powerful and sharper than any two-edged sword, piercing even through the dividing asunder of soul and spirit and of the joints and marrow, and is a discerner of the thoughts and intents of the heart. And so the good Word of the Lord maketh the heart glad. Amen.
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And he left the 99, came searching

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I will praise him forever, throughout eternity, for leaving the 99 and come searching

Hi, friends. I'm Brother Ricky Cawthorn, station manager here at WCOK Radio, and we want to strive to make our programming even better. We certainly thank you for listening. I want to remind you now on Friday afternoons from 2 to 4, we're on with the gospel train. That's me and my wife, Christy. We do that. We enjoy it. I set at the board, and she does the music, the controls for us. And I tell you what, we have a good time on that. I hope you'll join me this Friday from 2 to 4 for the gospel train. 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May God bless you.

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Friend, if you don't know the Lord as your personal Savior, Jesus died for you, rose again for your sins. And then the Bible says, for whosoever shall call upon the name of the Lord shall be saved. The Bible says that if thou shalt confess with thy mouth the Lord Jesus and shalt believe in thine heart that God hath raised him from the dead, thou shalt be saved. I hope you'll bow your head and ask Jesus Christ into your heart today and become a Bible-believing Christian. And if you do that, I hope you'll contact us so that we can help you grow in the Lord. God bless you, and thanks for listening to the Gospel Voice of the Mountains, 107.3 FM.

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1: 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The current temperature, 70 degrees.

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We certainly are appreciative of your listenership, and I want to thank you personally for listening to these stations. These stations went under the gospel broadcasting banner in 2010, and we have been able to serve the public now for many years here in Sparta, North Carolina. And I want to do it even better. I want to do some new things. We've got the gospel train on Friday afternoons, 2 to 4. We've also got Bible trivia, Friday mornings, 11:30 to 12. And we also have afternoons with Candace on Tuesday afternoons from 2 to 4 with Candace Noah. And so I hope you'll take advantage of these great programs and then our good Bible preaching programs, our Sunday morning lineup of preachers and throughout the day. And if you've got a comment, let me know, all right, about it. And you can comments at gbiradio.org. Questions you can ask, and you can also call our office, 336-372-5700. 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

0: Well, friends, you know, when WCOK Radio out of Sparta went on the air in 1968, I believe it was, I don't know if the founders envisioned ever being on FM or not, but of course the FCC allows us to run the FM translator 107.3 FM, and we're reaching a lot of people. We have noticed that our listenership has really picked up, and I believe part of it is because we're real, and we broadcast the good King James Bible programming. 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I'm Brother Ricky Cawther, and I serve as station manager here at WCOK, and I also serve as ministry director of these ministries and president of gospel broadcasting. 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

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I want you to get involved with that. 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

Friends, I'm Brother Ricky Cothran, station manager here at WCOK Radio. 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If you could help us financially, it would be great during this whole year. Let me just say that all of our day sponsors have been taken for 2026, and that is great. We're so glad about that. We're thrilled about what the Lord has done in Charathon 25 last year and helped us out with this year. But, you know, your financial help would still be appreciated as we continue to go forward for the glory of God. 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And then our mailing address, GBI, Post Office Box 797, Dobson, North Carolina, 27017. I'm glad that you're listening. I hope you'll tell a friend and neighbor about us, and I hope you'll continue to listen.

0: 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Or you could write us. 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Our mailing address, GBI, Post Office Box, 797 Dobson, North Carolina, 27017. 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

0: This is the Gospel Hour, making known to this nation the gospel of Jesus Christ. 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
1: Hello, everyone, and welcome to the Gospel Hour. I'm David Green, director of the Gospel Hour, inviting you to stay tuned with us for the next 30 minutes as we bring you a great song today, a story in song, as it were, that I know you'll enjoy. And we are ending our great series of messages on the new birth, as preached and taught by my late father, Dr. Oliver B. Green. As I said, this is the last message in this series, and I know that you have been blessed throughout the whole series. But come Monday, we're beginning a very special series on the rapture of the church. Now, this is the last series of messages that my father preached before his death in 1976. A very, very special series. But right now, before we end this series, let's hear the Great Judgment Morning. Enjoy the music, and then Dr. Green.

0: And now, here with our message, Oliver B. Green.
1: Now, Father, use this message to reach somebody, Jesus, please, and we'll give thee the praise. Amen. I just feel like the Lord's going to save many today. Now, look here. In chapter 8, verse 1, Jesus went unto the Mount of Olives, and early in the morning he came again into the temple, and all the people came unto him, and he sat down and taught them. He sat down and taught them. Now listen, the scribes and the Pharisees, that gang of religionists, and I say gang with no apology, that's what they were. Just a gang of religionists always finding something to criticize the Lord about. They brought unto him a woman taken in adultery, and when they had set her in the midst, now they brought her in, they didn't lead her in, they didn't invite her in, they brought her in bodily. If you bring me in, you bring me in bodily. If I walk in or if I walk in with you, I come in with you. I come in to a room. But if you bring me, they brought her. They brought her in. They brought her in bodily. They would have never gotten her in there any other way. Now then, they brought her. And in verse 4, they said, now they brought her in and set her down right in the middle of the assembly. They say unto him, Master. Now that means teacher, master. This woman was taken in adultery in the very act. Now Moses in the law commanded us, all right, commanded us now. That's the religionist, the Pharisees, that such should be stoned, but what sayest thou? This they said, tempting him that they might have to accuse him. But Jesus stooped down with his finger, wrote on the ground, as though he heard them not. Now you notice he didn't answer these folks. He didn't answer them. When the dear woman at the well said, I don't understand you being a Jew, ask a Samaritan for a drink. He answered her. When the nobleman said, Sir, come down to my house, my child dies. He answered him. And when the poor man at the pool of Bethesda said, Sir, I have no man to help me. Jesus answered him. And then when the Pharisees said, we want to work the work of God, he told them what the work of God is in John 6:29. And then when he said, except you eat my flesh and drink my blood, and they walked away, he told them what that was, John 6:63. But when this gang who dragged this woman, absolutely brought her in bodily, brought her in and set her down and said, there she is, we took her in adultery. Moses said, kill her. Moses said, beat the life out of her with stones. Moses commanded us to beat her to death. Now, what do you say? Son of God didn't even answer them. He didn't answer them. He didn't open his mouth, but I tell you what he did. He stooped over and he wrote on the ground with his finger. He wrote on the ground with his finger. Now, I wonder what he wrote. I wonder. Well, if you'll read Leviticus 20 and verse 10, somehow I believe that he wrote the essence of that verse. Leviticus 20 and verse 10. I believe he wrote that. Now, of course, I have no proof. But what Moses said, he said that when one is taken in adultery, the man and the woman shall both be stoned. Now here's the dear woman. Where's the man? Where is the man? Where is he? Now they brought the woman in. Why didn't they bring the man? Now if they want to clean up the community and if they want to do justice and if they're so godly and so pure and so righteous and so religious, then where's the man? But you see, they didn't bring the man. They just wanted to accuse Jesus. They brought the woman, and they said, we took this woman in adultery, and Moses said, kill her. All right. Now Jesus rolled around. So, verse 7, so when they continued asking him, if he did write that on the ground, I'm sure they didn't recognize it because they were ignorant of the Word of God. And that's a tragedy today. Some people say, well, Brother Green, isn't that in the Bible? Isn't this in the Bible? And isn't the other? Why, no. Listen, we have a lot of chimney corner gospel, grandma gospel, preacher gospel, religion gospel, dogma gospel, denominational gospel. You better get you a Bible. You better read it, believe it, live by it, and die by it. I'm telling you, you better get your Bible. The Lord God said the last days would be marked by false false teachers, false prophets, and the country's full of them, absolutely full of them, and new ones are rising up all the time. When I come to this broadcast, so help me, I have nothing on this desk but the Word of God. I have in my hand a Scofield Bible, King James Version. That's all I have. That's all I have. And I use it. And that's what you'd better do. Follow the Word of God and stop following men. Now then, verse 7 says, so when they continued asking him, he lifted up himself and said unto them. Now here's what he said. He that is without sin among you, let him first cast a stone at her. Now the first one of you, you fellas, any one of you without sin, you cast a stone at her. You see, we've all sinned and come short of the glory of God. We've all sinned. All have sinned. There is none righteous, no, not one. So he said to these fellows, the first one of you, or the one of you that's without sin, first cast stone at her. Now then, when he said that, verse 8, again, he stooped down and he wrote on the ground. Now what did he write that time? You know what I believe he wrote? I believe he wrote this. The Son of God came not to destroy men's lives, but to save them. I believe he wrote that. I believe he wrote something like this. The Son of God is come to seek and to save that which was lost. Maybe he wrote this. Though your sin be as scarlet, it shall be as white as snow. Maybe that's what he wrote. Whatever he wrote, beloved friends, on the ground is significant, and I'll show it to you presently, so stay with me and listen carefully. Sinner friend, you may not be an adulterer or an adulteress. You may not be a gambler. You may not be a robber. You may not be a liar. You may not be a thief. You may not be a murderer, but you must be born again. You must be born again. You can't enter the kingdom of God unless you're born again. And so he stooped down and wrote on the ground. And they which heard it, when he said, the first one of you fellows without sin. Now, frankly, I think they were all guilty myself. I think they were. And I think that's the reason they didn't bring the man along. Moses said, bring the man and the woman and stone them. But Jesus looked at those fellows and said, the one of you fellows without sin, you put the first stone on her. You throw at her first. Put a stone. Throw a stone at her. And he stooped down and he wrote. And as I said... And then maybe, I don't know, maybe he wrote, if we confess our sins, he's faithful and just forgive our sins. And he'd have saved that gang if they'd have confessed their sin, but they wouldn't confess their sin. They weren't interested in being saved. They weren't interested in cleaning up the community. They were interested in getting rid of the Son of God. That's what they were interested in. Now, verse 9, they which heard it, being convicted by their own conscience, went out one by one, beginning of the eldest, even of the last, and Jesus was left alone, and the woman standing in the midst. That, to some people, that's a very bad testimony. Very bad testimony, isn't it? Huh? To some folks, I said, that's a bad testimony. There's the Son of God alone. Where's the crowd? Well, when that gang dragged her in and demanded to kill her, they left. They scampered out. There's been a many a crowd driven away from a church by a gang of Pharisees, you know that. A many a crowd. And this crowd was driven out by that gang of Pharisees. Now, Jesus is standing in the temple by himself with a harlot. That sounds bad, doesn't it? No, sir. You say, I can't afford to go down on the back alleys and witness to the harlots and the alcoholics. If anybody would see me down there, they'd get the wrong impression. Not God bless you if you're the right kind of a Christian, they won't get the wrong impression. You live right, you walk right, you live straight and upright, and let your testimony count for God. And brother, I'll guarantee you they can't put their finger on you. Doesn't make a difference what they say. Listen, that's the trouble today. We sit around in our fine churches and our fine tents and our fine prayer meetings, and we sit around, God bless you, and wonder why the sinners don't come. Listen, the gang the Son of God died to save, as well as he died to save you and me, they're out yonder on the street of forgotten men and women. We are to go after them. The Son of God said, go ye into the highways and hedges and compel them to come in. He said, go ye. He didn't say sit around and wait for them to come to you, but you go after them. And that's where we are failing God today. We sit around in our fine churches and fine Sunday schools and fine meetings and fine this and fine that, and we wonder why they don't come. They're not coming. Sinners are not coming. We need to go after them. Now, this gang of Pharisees brought that woman to the wrong man if they wanted to kill her. If they wanted to get rid of her, they brought her to the wrong place, because the Son of God came to save harlots, not kill them. Amen. All right, so Jesus lifted up himself and saw none but the woman. He said unto her, Woman, where are those thine accusers? Hath no man condemned thee? Hath no man condemned thee? She said, No man, Lord. No man, Lord. No man, Lord. And Jesus said unto her, Neither do I condemn thee. Go and sin no more. Neither do I condemn thee. No man, Lord. Now listen. Nicodemus came to Jesus by night. He was converted. Then the poor woman at the well with five husbands, she came, she was converted. Then the noble man, the outstanding citizen, he was converted. And on down the line, here's another, from the sublime to the ridiculous, from the sublime to the ridiculous. Now here's a poor, poor harlot. Now then, let me show you something. You say, Preacher, what in the world happened to the woman? Let me tell you what happened. These fellas dragged her, they brought her, they absolutely brought her in bodily and set her down. Now then, she was sitting on the ground. Remember now, she is sitting on the ground. She's not standing, she is seated. They sat her down. They set her in the midst. Verse 3, John 8, 3. They set her in the midst, right in the middle. Then they said, Master, teacher. Moses said, Kill her, what do you say? He didn't say a word, he wrote on the ground. He wrote on the ground, and the woman watched him while he wrote. The woman read what he wrote. And then they kept on. So he said, the first one of you fellows without sin, or the one of you fellows without sin, you first cast a stone at her. And then he stooped and he wrote again. The woman is sitting on the ground. He's writing on the ground. He's writing. She's reading. She's watching what he's writing. What did he write? Whatever he wrote was the word of God. Whatever he wrote was spirit and life. Whatever he wrote was bread from heaven. Whatever he wrote was flesh and blood that would bring life to the poor harlot. Whatever he wrote, she read it, she saw it, she believed it, she received it, and she said in verse 11, No man, Lord. Now, turn to 1 Corinthians 3:12 quickly, or 12:3. 1 Corinthians 12 and verse 3. 1 Corinthians 12:3. Wherefore, now listen, 1 Corinthians 12:3. Wherefore I give you to understand that no man speaketh by the Spirit of God, capitalized, and that means the Holy Ghost. No man speaketh by the Holy Ghost, calleth Jesus accursed. And no man can say that Jesus is Lord but by the Holy Ghost. All right. Now the woman said, Lord. The Pharisees said, Master. They didn't say Lord, so she didn't learn that he was the Lord from them. She didn't learn that Jesus was Lord from them. You know where she learned it? In the words he wrote on the ground, probably very close to her feet. Very close to her feet. She was in a position to be saved. She was down humble on the ground. She was right down there. And the Son of God wrote on the ground. Whatever he wrote on the ground convicted her of sin and enlightened her that he was the Lord and told her that he loved her and didn't come to condemn her, told her that he would save her if she would only let him. And whatever he wrote on the ground got rid of that gang of sorry hypocrites and got her in a position, God bless you, with the lowly Nazarene, the Son of God, the Lamb of God, in a position that he could save her. And so Jesus looked up and said, Woman, where are those thine accusers? Hath no man condemned thee? She said, No man. He said, Neither do I. Now listen, beloved, the Son of God came not into the world to condemn the world, but that the world through him might be saved. Now if you're condemned, you'll condemn yourself. If you go to hell, you'll go there of your own choosing. Somebody said, a loving God wouldn't send the soul to hell. I agree with you 100%. I agree with you 100%. I've never said on the radio that God would send the soul to hell, but you'll go to hell in spite of him if you're not born again. God doesn't send you there. You go there of your own accord. It's not God's will that any perish. Hell was made for the devil and the devil's angels, not for you. But if you choose to serve the devil and live for the devil, then you'll have to burn in the pit. You can't go anywhere else. And so it's not God's will that you perish, but that you repent and be born again. And so whatever the Lord Jesus Christ wrote on the ground, The Holy Ghost of God took the word, and the word convicted the woman and showed the woman it was a lamp to her feet, it was a light to her pathway. The word of God was quick and powerful, it broke her heart, and she was born again of the word and the Holy Ghost. Now, 1 Corinthians 3:12, "Wherefore I give you to understand that no man speaking with the Spirit of God calleth Jesus accursed, and no man can say that Jesus is Lord but by the Holy Ghost. And she looked in his face tenderly, as his loving, compassionate face was turned to her. She looked up and she said, 'No man, Lord.' She didn't say, 'No man, Master.' She didn't say, 'No man, Rabbi.' She didn't say, 'No man, Teacher.' She said, 'No man, Lord.' And he said, 'Neither do I. Go thy way, sin no more.'" He saved her. How did he save her? The words that he wrote on the ground convicted her of sin, enlightened her who he was, and she looked up and said, "Lord," and he saved her. "Whosoever shall call upon the name of the Lord shall be saved." The thief on the cross said, "Lord, remember me when thou comest into thy kingdom." And Jesus saved him. "Remember me, Lord." And so the word of God again wins a soul. The word brings life. The word brings faith. We are saved by grace through faith, and that not of yourself. It is the gift of God, being born again, not of corruptible seed, but incorruptible, by the word of God, which liveth and abideth forever. So the new birth comes by water, the word, the living word, water, the living water, the water of the word, and the Spirit, the Holy Ghost. Hear the word. "Verily, verily, I say unto you, he that heareth my word, believeth on him that sent me, hath everlasting life." Hear the word. Believe the word. Receive the Christ. He'll born you into the family of God. Heavenly Father, save the soul that's nearest hell today. Save the man, the woman, the boy, the girl that's calling on you now. And we'll praise you for it in Jesus' name. Amen.
2: 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If you would like a copy of today's program, I'm happy to send that to you. 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Now be sure to tell me your address, and I can get this out to you right away. 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But right now, before we close, I do want to tell you again about our gift offer, I. Now, this offer contains 2 books by my father, containing 12 sermons in all, and also our most popular soul-winning booklet, 5 copies of that soul-winning booklet. 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And if you would like several sets of Offer I, you may certainly do that. 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It's 171 pages long, a hardback book containing 7 messages. From the title message, I Am the Door, also the power of the gospel, our faith, his power, our need. If good, God. If not good, not God. Nothing can be added is another one, and so on. Then we have By Grace, 188 pages long, containing 5 great sermons. One of these is the threefold parable, and the text is from Luke 15 if you want to get a quick look. Finally, what does it mean to believe on the Lord Jesus Christ? The very first soul-winning booklet actually written by my mother, our most popular soul-winning booklet. I'm sending you 5 copies and I urge you to order more. I will tell you how in your package. So to get all of this, just ask for Gift Offer I and send your gift of at least $15. 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
2: 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I hope you received a blessing today and will tune in again each and every time you can. And so, until next time, may the Lord bless you and keep you in His will.

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1: 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The current temperature, 61 degrees.

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I'm Brother Ricky Cawthorn, station manager here at WCOK Radio, and we want to strive to make our programming even better. We certainly thank you for listening. I want to remind you now on Friday afternoons from 2 to 4, we're on with the gospel train. That's me and my wife, Christy. We do that. We enjoy it. I set at the board, and she does the music, the controls for us. And I tell you what, we have a good time on that. I hope you'll join me this Friday from 2 to 4 for the gospel train. 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May God bless you.

0: It's time now for What the Bible Says with Dr. W. Melvin Aiken.
1: A lot of people say, well, you know, it's a matter of the heart and the outside doesn't matter. Oh, yes, it does. Oh, yeah, because that's testimony you see on the outside. That's good works on the outside. And so we need to be sure that we let the Lord work on our heart first. And the Word will do that. The Word will speak to your heart. For the Word of God is quick and powerful and sharper than any two-edged sword, piercing even to the dividing asunder of soul and spirit and of the joints and marrow, and is a discerner of the thoughts and intents of the heart.
2: Amen.
1: And so the good word of the Lord maketh the heart glad. Amen.
0: This has been What the Bible Says with Dr. W. Melvin Aiken, Director of Tabernacle Baptist Missions International. 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
1: The time is now 6:41. The current temperature, 61 degrees.

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1: We would like to recognize our Radio Day sponsor for this Friday, June the 12th. 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
2: The current temperature, 71 degrees.

gentlemen, may I have your attention? I'd like to introduce to you in this corner, robed in white, stands a champion. And he is the all-time undisputed, undefeated champion of love.

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0: Now, here's National Right to Life President Carol Tobias with today's pro-life perspective.
1: The goal of the pro-life movement has always been to save babies and help their moms. We will continue to do that in any way we can. What motivates us? For many, it's our faith. The Bible tells us that life from that beginning moment is sacred. For others, it's the biological fact that every human being that has ever come into existence is unlike any other human being ever conceived. Research estimates say that to date, between 93 and 117 billion people have lived on this planet, and scientists acknowledge that every single one of them was unique. Each has genetic characteristics different from any other person who has ever existed. For many pro-lifers and those not in our camp but who have an open mind, that is enough to say that each and every life deserves protection.
0: This has been Pro-Life Perspective from National Right to Life at nrlc.org.
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2: 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It is extremely common for government programs to change their rules and to change how strictly they enforce their rules. 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
8: The psalmist said, "Wilt thou not revive us again, that thy people may rejoice in thee?" Habakkuk the prophet said, "Revive thy work in the midst of the years, in the midst of the years make known." This is a call for revival, to stir this nation for much needed revival from God.
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8: I welcome you to the Friday edition of A Call for Revival. Let me say right here a big thanks to Baron Fox for allowing me to use the song for the opening and the closing, and a big thanks to Dr. Scott Caudill for singing the song. I really thank God for both these men, and Mr. Fox has given us permission to you, and I really appreciate it. I thank God for it. I believe God's using this program, A Call for Revival. My challenge to you is to pick you one time a week and pray for this great nation. Pray for revival for your church. Not just the nation, but pray for revival for your church one time a week. You say, "Preacher, I'm in such a dead church and nothing's going on." Let me tell you something. Switching churches might not be the answer, but getting a hold of God might be. Pray to God about it. Amen. Father, will you take our time together in Jesus' name and use it for your glory. Amen. Now, we've been studying on the priority of prayer. Now, I want to move forward, and I want to, he said, "I exhort, therefore, that first of all," amen, "first of all, there'll be prayer." Now, secondly, I want to notice to you about the petition of prayer. Look at verse number one. He said, "I exhort, first of all, supplications." Now, notice the S on the end of that supplications. That's more than one. Now, supplications is just a request. That's what it is, making a request to God. There is nothing wrong with asking God for what you need. Now, there is something wrong with going to God and demanding what you want. But God is in heaven. He said this, ask and you shall receive. Seek and you shall find. Knock and it shall be opened unto you. Now, I don't know anything about much about the original Greek, but I know this. Those phrases in the original Greek have this implication. Ask and keep on asking. Seek and keep on seeking. Knock and keep on knocking. You see, we are to ask, seek, knock. What does that spell? Ask, A-S-K. I'm to ask God. Now, when I was a little boy, I wouldn't have had a problem asking my daddy for anything in the world. If I needed something, I'd go ask him, Daddy, I wouldn't have a problem asking my mama. I remember being in the first grade of school. My mama, one night, I don't know if I'd have been somewhere at my aunt and uncle's house. I'd been somewhere and came home and somebody brought me home. And I remember my mama saying to me, what would you like to eat? I told her what I want. I remember I ate a scrambled egg sandwich. I mean, that was 1973, 50 years ago over. And I remember, I mean, through my lifetime, I'd ask Mama, Mama, would you help me with this? Would you fix this for me? And I didn't hesitate to do that. You know why? I knew she was Mama. I knew she could help me with it. I don't hesitate to ask God about my problems because let me tell you, there's no problem too small. There's no problem too big. Now, some folk think, oh, I wouldn't go to God with that. Well, the Bible said in everything. In everything. Now, there's some things you don't have to pray about in the sense of you don't have to wait for an answer for. In other words, I don't have to pray about whether God wants me to work or not. My job is to make a living and provide for my house. I don't have to pray about that. You don't have to pray about whether God wants you to work. You might pray about where God wants you to work, but you don't have to pray about whether to work or not. Amen. You don't have to pray about whether to go to church or not. You know, you might not go to the church you've been going to, but you need to go somewhere because God wants you in church. You don't have to pray about tithing. You may have to pray about how much offering to give above the tithe, but you don't have to pray about tithing. Amen. It's in the Bible. You see, there's certain things you have to pray. But here's what I'm saying to you. Supplications. You see, he's really talking about the leaders, but it can be more than that. We can make supplication for anybody. Maybe there's somebody in your church got a broken home. Maybe the children are going to mama and her boyfriend one week and daddy and his girlfriend the next week. And you're under a burden about that. You know God can fix these situations if we pray. 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
2: The current temperature 73 degrees.

0: It's time now for the Macedonia Moment from the international headquarters of Macedonia World Baptist Missions, located in Braselton, Georgia. Here is the President and General Director of Macedonia, Dr. Scott Caudill.
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2: Today I want to share a letter with you from the Owens family. Brother Josh and his family are missionaries to Argentina. They're sent out of the Central Baptist Church in Decatur, Illinois. And how the Lord is using this couple, this family, and just in a great way. So I wanted to share his letter with you today, let you hear of what is taking place there in Argentina. He writes and says, "Greetings in the name of our Lord and Savior Jesus Christ. We are thankful for your prayers, encouragement, and faithful support for the ministry. God has continued to bless the work, and we are excited to share what he has been doing during the months of March and April. March was our missions month. We taught on missions during four services, and our people truly developed a burden for missions. Our faith promise commitment came to $100 a month. Please remember that these are very poor people, so we were amazed and encouraged by their sacrificial giving. As a result, we have begun supporting a missionary serving in the northern mountains of Argentina. We are grateful to see our people growing in their love and support for missions. We have also begun facing a good problem. We no longer fit in our small storefront building. During the months of March and April, we averaged close to 100 adults and sometimes as many as 50 children. Many services had from 10 to 20 adults and 30 to 50 children sitting outside of the church building. As winter approaches, temperatures are dropping, and some people have been sitting outside when the temperature was around 55 degrees. We would greatly appreciate your prayers for our building project. Please pray that we will be able to move into the new building as soon as possible. Originally, I had believed that we needed $3,000 for the roof and another $1,000 for its installation. However, the final cost came to $5,000 for the roof and $2,500 for the installation. We praise the Lord that the funds have already come in for this need, and Lord willing, the roof will be installed during the month of May. Our plan is to begin holding services in the new building as soon as the roof is completed, the lights are installed, one bathroom is finished, and one classroom is completed. Below is a list of the remaining needs to complete the project. 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We would like to express our sincere gratitude to all the churches and pastors who have faithfully supported the church construction project through your prayers, sacrificial giving, and encouragement. 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Thank you again for your continued prayers and support for the ministry. We are grateful for your partnership and the work of the Lord, the Owens family. And so that's Brother Joshua Owens and his family in Argentina. God is blessing and building a great work there in that area.
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When I was a little tyke, I sat at the table between my mother and my pap and ate all I was able. Pap, he fed me on one side and Mammy on the other. Tell you, we was chums them days, me and Pap and Mother. Sundays, we'd take great long walks through the woods and pastures. 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

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Love streaks appeared all worried out about one thing or another. 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Talk fast just to keep back tears, me and Pap and Mother. 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Mother ain't. Soon will be, I reckon. Claims she can already see Pap's forefinger beckon. Life ain't long. I'll go myself one of these days or other, and then we'll have good times again, me and Pap and Mother. Prettier hills we'll have to climb, sauntering along old-fashioned. Hear the wild birds singing about and see the river splashing. If God'll only let us three be alone like we'd rather, heaven'll be a grand old place for me, Pap, and Mother.

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1: One sat alone beside the highway, begging. His eyes were blind, the light he could not see.

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It's a member of that family. Won't be a one missing. Everybody's been saved. It's going to be right there in my Father's house. All the redeemed of all the ages are going to be there. Moses, Abraham, Isaac, Jacob. And we're going to have Matthew, Mark, Luke, and John, and all the sweet singers of the past, and all of God's saints, great old evangelists and preachers and missionaries and martyrs of the cause, and Deacon Stephen and Brother Paul with his nail scars, and with Jesus with the nail scars, and Paul with his new body. They'll have all those knots and scars knocked open. My Father's house is just ahead. I'd like to give you my favorite illustration and close the message. Many years ago, I was brought up in a country place, I mean way out in the country. And I've known the pinch of hard times. I've known the humility of patched clothes and hand-me-downs. And but I never did, and I've gone to school with tears, so ashamed, and wished that I had clothes like some other people, and left my mother to weep back in the kitchen while she washed the dishes. But the tender word that she said, well, son, it's the best we've got, and at least they're clean. And I washed them and I ironed them, and it's just the best we've got. But dear friends, I want to tell you about a little country girl that worked in a mill, in a cotton mill. Understand, this is a fabric city. But back in Corsicana, Texas, the poorest of the poor worked in the little old cotton mill, got the smallest salary, eked out an existence. But this story has to do with a young man that was fabulously rich. His mother and daddy had gone on, and they'd taught him right, and they left him more money than he could ever spend in his lifetime. He knew the time had come for him to be married, and he had a desire to find a precious wife that would love him like his mother loved his dad and be true to him. But it wasn't very long till he realized that he had so many friends because they knew he was rich, and the girls were all for him, and he could get a load of them any time he drove down the street in his lovely car. He said, I don't believe that'll ever work. I could never be for sure. I'd hate to think that I got married to somebody that loved my pocketbook more than they loved me. And so he struck on a plan. He got him a ticket on a train and rode to the South. And in a cotton mill, he got him a job. He put on work clothes. He knew nothing about working in the cotton mill. That was a precious country girl that was working at one of the tables, and she noticed his embarrassment and his awkwardness and apparent evident ignorance of trying to do what he was supposed to do. And he wasn't getting very much money for it anyhow, but he stumbled through the best he could, and she eased over to his table, and with her hands that had been trained, she showed him how to get his work done. And then she'd go back to her table and do hers. He thanked her. He said, it's awful nice of you to help me. And all the days began to unfold, and he got to where he wanted to go to work a little early, and she did too. And I tell you, it just began to blossom and to grow, and the perfume and the honeysuckle began to be present. And they worked many days, and finally he said, I wonder if I could keep company with you, and if I could see. And she said, well, if you did, you'd have to come to my dad's home. My mother and dad had been very strict, and they'd not like for me to go out with somebody. And said, if you'd like to come and sit in our living room, it's not much, but I'd be glad you did. And so she asked her parents, and they said, yes, he can come. And so he came to the living room, but that wasn't the only time he came. Oh, that just started a real habit. He started to know on the weekends. He could hardly wait. And they'd turn through the old family albums and look at the pictures, and they'd sit. And for many hours, until the time had come, she said, it's time. He said, I know it. And he left. Now, you know what we're leading up to, don't you? He finally said, I tell you, it just seems like I can't live much longer without you. And she blushed and said, well, I think a mighty lot of you, and you've been such a nice gentleman. But said, you'd have to ask my dad and mother.
And so sure enough, in his awkward, timid way, he told her that he loved her. He wanted to be married to her. And so they said to him and to her, it must be real love because neither one of you have anything. And he said, that's right. And she said, now I'll tell you what let's do. After the parents had given their consent and given him a good stiff lecture that every parent has a right to do when a young man comes shopping for their daughter. I wish I had time to preach along this line a little while, some of you young'uns. You better not fail to respect mother and dad. They put all the years of their life and every penny they could rake and scrape in those precious children. You better respect them. I tell you, if we had more people, more mothers and daddies that would be interested in the people that their children marry, like Abraham was in getting Rebecca for Isaac, we'd have a lot happier homes today. Oh, they got together and they began to make their plans. The hours would go away faster. And she said, now listen, I've never been anywhere in my life. And she said, I just hope, let's put off the wedding a little longer and let's save up some money. And let's go somewhere on the train. Let's just go see something. He said, okay. He said, that's fine with me. And they pooled their money. They saved every little penny they could put in the box. And finally they said, I believe we've got enough now to get married and go up there and come back and keep our job here at the mill. And we'll work and we'll rent us a place. And he said, all right. And so sure enough. And they got married, and they got on the train and headed north. Oh, me. That old train was a-rolling, and that girl was a-looking, and I'll tell you, they were happy. They were just, talk about two happy kids. They were so happy. And they were rolling along, and finally they came into a big Union Station in a mighty city. And when the train came to a stop back in the olden days, they stepped outside, and there was a man that came, walked up, and picked up their suitcases. And she said, who is that? She said, you better get him. Said, that's all we got. This boy looked at him and winked at him, you know. And he said, we'll follow him. She said, well, let's stay close. And they walked along. And after a while, they came out and right through the station and looked like right through the big crowd, you know, and walked out to the sidewalk. And a great big car was sitting there. And the back door was open. And the man dropped the suitcases and just said, get right in. She said, no. She said, let's catch a streetcar. It costs too much riding. I never saw a car that big in my life. And he said, well, I'll tell you what, this is our honeymoon. And said, let's ride in one nice car. Will you do it? She said, we're going to run out of money. I said, sit down. And he got in and he closed the door and put the suitcases in the trunk. And the driver got in there and sped out across town. And the winding drives and boulevards and flowers and big houses and homes. And the further they went, the bigger the houses got. And the nicer the streets got. And the more flowers there were. And the sweeter it looked. And she said, where are we going? He said, I just want you to see. Some beautiful houses, and we just taken a little tour through Silk Stocking Edition here, and just wanted you to see it. And so directly, this driver just drove up in a great big winding drive between flowers and trees, and the great mammoth house stood there. The door opened, and he said, would you get out? I said, for what? I said, I want you to see it. I want you to see it. She said, I'm confused. She said, we have no right to be in a place like this, you know, and said, he's getting our suitcases. We can't stay here. Oh, he said, come on. He led her up to the door and reached in his pocket. Yes, he did. Pulled out a key that exactly fit the lock. Unlocked that door, and she looked at him and said, I wish you'd tell me what we're doing. Listen, his heart is almost to burst. He reached down and buckled her little old knees and grabbed her in his arm and carried her across the threshold and said, honey, I'm not the little poor boy you think I am. Oh, listen. We've got a bank account we'll never be able to spend. This is your house. This is your home. Mother and dad can come if they want to. And said, this is yours because you love me, not knowing that I was rich. And dear friends, I want to tell you something sweeter than that. One of these days, these old tired knees of mine are going to buckle. And your pastors, Jesus Christ, is going to take us in his lovely arms and say, I'm not as poor as the world thought I was. Oh, in my Father's house, come on in, are many, many mansions. Yes, dear friends, my Father's house will be worth it all. Are you ready to go there? Someday, I'm going to hear those angels singing beyond the shadow of the tomb. And all the bells of heaven, they're going to be ringing while saints are singing
home sweet home, someday beyond the reach of mortal ken. Someday, God only knows just where and when. Oh, the wheels of this little old mortal life are gonna all stand still. And I shall go

0: In my Father's house is room for you if you'll receive His wonderful Son as your Savior. Bow your heads while we pray. While every head is bowed, this is the best day you'll ever have to do right. And in order to do right, you'll have to receive Him who is right. His name is Jesus. He's our only righteousness. If you really want to do right today, you come and receive Jesus Christ as your Savior. Then He'll make you right. Some of you have tried to do right, but you never have been made right. Oh, come today and receive Him as your Savior. Come and believe on Him. Others of you who are members of other churches, but somehow you've been dry and hungry, living in the desert land, you'd like to come where the water runs freely and the grass is high, the pasture's good, and the truth is given. You come today.
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0: want to thank you for tuning in to the radio broadcast today from the Liberty Baptist Church. Our church is located at 1548 Old Hall Road in Winston-Salem, North Carolina. This is Pastor Gary Stiers. I want to invite you to listen Monday through Friday at this same time. And here Friday is already. It's hard to believe the way the time goes by, days fly by. But I hope that you're already making plans to be in church on Sunday. And a good way to start that is by inviting others to go with you. Friends, co-workers, neighbors, people you know that don't go to church anywhere. And it'd be a wonderful thing to have visitors in your church service. I know it encouraged your pastor and other folks in your church. It encouraged them. Maybe they'll start inviting some visitors too. So let me encourage you to work at that and invite people to come and be in your church with you each and every service. Well, we're listening this week to preachers of yesteryear. Dr. Harold Seitler preached the first 3 days of the week, Monday, Tuesday, Wednesday. Yesterday and today we have Dr. Curtis Hudson by tape, and he's preaching again on our program today on the righteous. And so we'll go into that message at this time, Dr. Curtis Hudson.
1: Righteousness, and we are S-I-N-N-E-R-S, sinners! And how can a poor sinner enjoy being with a holy God forever and ever and ever? We got a problem. You see, you can't go to heaven unless you're as righteous as God. And the problem is, you can't be that righteous. Now, you really have got a problem. Because Isaiah 64:6 says, all of your righteousnesses are as filthy rags in God's sight. Are you listening? Yeah. And the whole world knows that they must be righteous. Adam and Eve knew they had sinned. They knew something was wrong. And they set out to fix it, but they didn't know how to fix it. They covered up with fig leaves, and they needed another kind of covering. The whole religious world knows something's wrong. And so you have hundreds of religions teaching, all right, now if you don't straighten up and fly right, you can't go to heaven. If you don't turn over a new leaf, you can't go to heaven. And they mean well, but you don't go to heaven by turning over a new leaf. You don't go to heaven by straight up and flying right. So said Dr. Bob Jones Sr., Bob, as soon as I get on my feet, I'm going to become a Christian. And Bob said, you don't become a Christian by getting on your feet. You become a Christian by getting on your face. Yeah. You give God your heart, and He combs the kinks out of your head. You see, everybody knows something's wrong. So Sunday school teacher said to little boys and girls, now boys and girls, now you do good and obey your mother and daddy. You send up material to build your mansion in the sky. That sounds good, but it's absolutely wrong. I don't care how good you do. You're not going to earn heaven on your own righteousness. You see, God contrasts your righteousness with the righteousness of God. Now listen to these verses. Don't miss this. Romans 10 verse 1. Paul said, brethren, my heart's desire and prayer to God for Israel is that they might be saved. I want them saved, for I bear them record that they have a zeal of God, but not according to knowledge. They're zealous. They want to do right, but they don't know. For they going about to establish their own righteousness have not submitted themselves unto the righteousness of God, for Christ is the end of the law for righteousness to everyone that believeth. Isn't that simple? Now that's the whole religious world going about to establish our own righteousness. I say, if you die, do you know you're going to heaven? Well, I'm doing the best I know how. I'm paying my debts. I'm trying to be a good citizen. Forget it. You're going to hell. You can't go to heaven on your own righteousness. Your righteousness are as filthy rags in God's sight. Now, if I can't be as righteous as God, and I have to be as righteous as God to go to heaven and live there forever and ever and ever, what in the world am I going to do? Well, God solved his problem when he sent Jesus. You see, Jesus didn't only come to die. He came to live. And he came to be tempted in all points as we are. And Hebrews 4:15 and 16 says, and yet without sin. Never sin. You never had a temptation Jesus hasn't had. You've never faced a trial Jesus hasn't faced. And he never sinned one time in 33 years. The Bible said he came to fulfill the law. Fill it up. He kept it. He never violated a single commandment. You violated all of them. Just about. Come on. Yeah. We have. I shouldn't say you. I should say I have. We've sinned. We've messed up. We've blown it. But Jesus never failed. In 33 years, he never sinned one time in thought, in action, or in word. He prayed, Father, forgive them. They know not what they do. But he never one time knelt in Gethsemane and said, Father, forgive me. He didn't have anything to be forgiven of. When Pilate turned him over to the angry mob, Pilate said, I find no fault in him. And the thief, one on one side, looked at the thief on the other side and said, you and I are getting what we justly deserve, but this man has done nothing amiss or nothing wrong. Jesus was the sinless, sinless Son of God. He was the only person who ever lived on the earth that lived as righteous as God himself. Now, why did he live 33 years? If he only came to die, he could have died when he was 3 years old. If he only came to die, why spend 33 years here and finally die if you're 33? Why 33 years? Why not just go ahead and die when he's 5 or 6 years old and going back to heaven? Because he had to live a totally righteous life in order to give us his righteousness. And that's what the Bible calls the imputed righteousness of God. If I wasn't so dignified, I'd shout thinking about it. My favorite song, not because of the tune, but because of the words, is my hope is built on nothing less than Jesus' blood and righteousness. I'm not only trusting the fact that Jesus died for my sins, but I'm trusting him to give me his righteousness by faith. Forget it. If you are thinking you can earn heaven by your own good life, forget it. Forget it. You're going to hell. And so am I. The only way I'm going to heaven and be as righteous as God is to have God's righteousness. And the only way I can get it, have somebody give it to me. Now let's see how you get that righteousness. Romans 5:19. By one man's disobedience, many were made sinners. But by one man's obedience, many were made righteous. Yeah. Listen to this verse. Romans 10, verse 4, for Christ is the end of the law for righteousness to everyone that does what? Believeth. I didn't write it, I just preach it. Abraham believed God, it was counted to him for righteousness. We're getting somewhere, aren't we? 2 Corinthians 5:21. Hear this one. He who knew no sin, Jesus Christ, was made to be sin for us, that we might be made the righteousness of God in him. Oh. Not the righteousness of God in the baptistry. Up in Middle Tennessee, where I live, they are baptizing folks this morning to try to make them righteous. Washing away their sins. Now, how many times do you think you have to dip a guy up and down that water before he'd come out as righteous as God? Well, you could dip him down until he melted. Dissolved, went down the drain, he wouldn't be as righteous as God. You can't be as righteous as God. Only way you can be that righteous is to trust Jesus Christ as Savior. Now listen, I didn't know this when I got saved. I just trusted him. I didn't know what all happened, but I trusted him. And now after I read the Bible, I found out what happened the day I trusted Jesus Christ. As an 11-year-old boy, I trusted Jesus Christ. I didn't know it then. But when I trusted him, God gave me all of Jesus' righteousness and made me as righteous as God himself. And when I get to heaven, God won't be any more righteous than I am because I'm clothed in his righteousness alone, faultless to stand before the throne. Yeah. And the world's working on getting righteous. No, you better trust Jesus Christ and put on his robe of righteousness. That's the only way that'll be righteous. So God solved his own problem. But he faced another problem. Not only the problem of his own perfect righteousness, but the problem of his own perfect justice. Oh, we say God is love, and we're right. We got that out of the Bible. That's what the Bible says. But the same Bible that says God is love says God is just. Romans 3:26, that he might be just. Just. It's the idea of a just judge. Treating everybody fair. Just. Two and two is four for everybody. Everybody runs a red light, gets the same fine. Just God. God is absolute perfect justice. And a just God, are you listening, said sin must be paid for. before Adam ever sinned, he said to Adam and Eve in Genesis 2:17, "In the day that thou eatest thereof, thou shalt surely die." They ate. God missed their fellowship. God wanted them back, but God couldn't let them come back and sacrifice his justice, because God had just said, when you eat, you're going to die. And you've eaten, now you owe the sin penalty. Now you got to die and go to hell and burn forever and ever and ever. That's the price of sin. But I love you so much, I don't want you to go to hell. I want you to come to heaven and be with me forever. But I can't let you in, because I'm a just God, and I dethrone myself as God if I let you in, because my justice must be satisfied.
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3: We want to welcome you to another broadcast from Unity Baptist Church in Athens, Tennessee. This is Pastor Mark Latham, along with the congregation of our church. We hope that this broadcast will be a help to believers, and that it will point the lost to the Lord Jesus Christ.
4: He's very subtle in the fact of not only is he a lion, or like a lion, who is the strongest among all beasts, and subtle as the serpent, and he is. But Matthew 4 talked about the same passage here, the Lord Jesus being tempted. He said, and when the tempter came to him, that's what he is. He's the tempter tonight. And he's going to draw on your flesh the best that he can. He's going to play to your flesh. He's going to play to what you want. And he's got some ideas of what you want and what you think sometimes. Not all the time. He's not omniscient. He don't know all things. I understand that tonight. But he is our adversary. The Bible said in the book of James, I believe it is, James chapter 1 and verse 14, he said, But every man is tempted when he is drawn away of his own lust and enticed. Then when lust hath conceived, it bringeth forth sin, and sin when it's finished bringeth forth death. And then he said this in verse 16, do not err, my beloved brethren. Don't mess up. You know, we don't read that portion of scripture a lot of times. Well, as a preacher, I'll read them other two sometimes, but then do not err, don't mess it up. Say, preacher, do we not have, I'll get there in a minute, okay? I'll answer that question for you here in a second. But he is a lion, and he'll devour you and tear you apart if he can. He'd love your family. He'd love your children. He'd love you. He'd love to have your testimony. He'd love to tear this church up. Amen. Amen. He'd love to tear this church up. Other Bible-believing churches he'd love to get into and just wreak havoc on them if he could. And he would devour what he could and how he could. And if the Lord was not restraining him, I believe he'd do it tonight. I believe he would. And he's subtle as that serpent. He's tricky and he's crafty, but yet he's the tempter. He is the one that comes to draw us away and that from God. He puts in our idea, in our head, to quit God. You get angry, you get mad, you get disappointed, you get sad, you get sorrowful. And if we ain't careful, we'll wonder why we're doing what we're doing for the Lord. You know, the Bible said, let us not be weary in well-doing, for due season we shall reap if we faint not. I mean, there is going to come a reaping day, but he said, let us not be weary in well-doing. It gets wearisome to do well-doing sometimes when we're not seeing a whole lot take place. When we're wondering, when you're having to fight the battle to get it done, and you're trudging through to get it done, and he's up here on your shoulder just talking to you. He'll put the idea in your head to quit God, quit church. He puts in some people's minds to quit their family, to quit their marriage. And I can tell you this right now, God ain't nowhere around that stuff. You know, you go back to the book of James, and you go back one verse in verse 13 of chapter 1. And it says, let no man say when he is tempted, I am tempted of God, for God cannot be tempted with evil, neither tempteth he any man. God ain't going to tempt man to do wrong. So let me ask you, when you've got an idea in your mind, and you know it don't line up with this book right here, but it's going to be contrary to this book, whose idea is it? I can tell you something tonight, it's one of two persons. It's either the devil's or it's yours, but it ain't God's tonight. I can tell you that for sure. Let no man say that when he's tempted, God don't tempt man with evil tonight. Unless he don't. I've watched people say, well, God told me to do this, and it's in contradiction out of this book. God wasn't nowhere around that thing. I mean, he'll tempt you to quit. He'll tempt you to sin. I mean, he did with Eve. He did with David. He did with Achan, knowing that all these things was wrong, knowing that they shouldn't do them, but yet they done them anyway. I'm not saying that you can't sin. I'm saying you shouldn't sin. I'm saying that tonight, friend, that if you will pay attention, if you will be sober and be vigilant and pay attention to what's going on around you, you can see him coming. You can see the draw off. It does matter. He causes us to fear and to doubt and to fret sometimes. You ever do that? You ever have fear and you ever doubt and you fret and you worry? You think God wants us to do that? I know he don't, by the way. I know he don't. Satan will use whatever he can, how he can, to take your mind off serving God. And if it is sin, he'll draw you away with it. If it is destruction, he'll do it. If it is fear and doubt, he'll do it. But see, the trick is right there, if you let him. See, that's the thing. If we let him live rent-free in our head and in our mind and in our life, if we continue to leave him alone and just let him beat on us, then it ain't going to get a whole lot better. How do we keep Satan from living rent-free in our head and around us? You say, well, we can't stop him from beating on. And I'll agree, we can't stop the fight altogether. I understand that. I know that. I get that tonight. I know there is a fight. Take your Bible and go to the book of Ephesians chapter 6. I'm not telling y'all something y'all don't know tonight. Well, today's been one of them days, ain't it, church? We just reviewing stuff. Ephesians 6. Paul's closing out his letter to the church at Ephesus. And in verse 10 of chapter 6 in Ephesians, he said, "Finally, my brethren, be strong in the Lord and in the power of his mind." Okay. "Finally, my brethren, be strong in the Lord and in the power of his mind." How do we do that? Well, he tells us how. He says, "Put on the whole armor of God that you may be able to stand against the wiles of the devil. For we wrestle not against flesh and blood, but against principalities, against powers, against the rulers of the darkness of this world, against spiritual wickednesses in high places. Wherefore take unto you the whole armor of God, that you may be able to withstand in the evil day, and having done all, to stand." So he tells us, look, we're not fighting flesh and blood. We're going to have to fight spiritual wickednesses. We're going to have to fight the rulers of darkness. And so he says, take the whole armor of God. Then he lays out the whole armor. He says, "Stand therefore, having your loins girt about with truth, and having on the breastplate of righteousness, and your feet shod with the preparation of the gospel of peace. Above all, taking the shield of faith, wherewith you shall be able to quench all the fiery darts of the wicked." You know what that means? The word quench means put out. To put out. I mean, you quench your thirst with a glass of water, then you put out your thirst, hadn't you? You quench the fire, then you've put it out. And he said it is with the shield of faith that we quench all the fiery darts of the wicked, verse 17, and take the helmet of salvation and the sword of the Spirit, which is the word of God, praying always with all prayer and supplication in the Spirit, watching thereunto with all perseverance and supplication for all saints. God made a hedge about Job, but there was a day he took that hedge away. And he had to fight, if you'd let me say it that way. We've been studying that on Wednesday night. Now, you know how to keep the devil from living rent-free in your head? Charge him rent. Just charge him rent. Well, how do we do that? How do we charge him rent? How do we cost him to stay? Well, how did Jesus do it? All three times, if you look in Matthew chapter 4, he said, it is written, it is written, it is written. In Luke, he said, it is written, it's written, it's been said. I believe what he said right there. He done it with the Word of God. I mean, right here it is. In Ephesians 6, the Word of God is the sword of the Spirit in which we fight with. In which we draw all this other stuff is defensive that we put on and that to be able to stand against the devil. But this Bible right here is what we use to fight back with. I mean, we're girt about with the truth. We put on the breastplate of righteousness. We shod our feet with the gospel. We take the shield of faith. We put on the helmet of salvation to protect our mind, to protect our head. And then we draw that sword and we're ready to go to battle. I figure if the Lord Jesus Christ used the Word of God to defeat Satan, I believe it'd work for us. I believe it'd work for us. When I am having to fight, I have learned that this book is the best help I've got. Just going to read it. I mean, just going to read the Bible. I mean, he said, thy word have I hid my heart that I might not sin against thee. I mean, he said, it's sweeter than honey and the honeycomb. I mean, you look over there that Job said, I've esteemed it more than my necessary food. I mean, all these things. He said, it is the word of God. That's what you need. That's what I need tonight. And I'm going to be honest with you tonight. We're going to preach it to you. Sunday school teachers are going to teach it to you. But you need it more than what we can give it to you while we're here. You need to read it. We're not greater than the devil, but the one that is inside of us is. And he's in me all the time. I mean, greater is he that is in you than he that's in the world. I mean, you got to be prepared to fight. You got to learn how to fight and realize we do have an adversary, but we just fight. Why don't you quit, preacher? Hebrews 12, wherefore seeing we're all so compassionate about with so great a cloud of witnesses. Let me stop and talk about them witnesses. You read chapter 11, that is prior to chapter 12, and you find the whole roll call of faith. Now, I'm going to be honest with you. Those are the people out of the Old Testament. Those are people out of the Old Testament over there that I'm going to be honest with you. The Holy Spirit didn't indwell them like it indwells us. I believe that tonight. Listen, when I got saved, he came and he set up residence and is there forever. And I know David said it one time, Lord, you know, don't take your spirit from me. But I do know this. I do know this tonight that they trusted God and believed God, had faith in God. And he's talking about being compassed with so great a cloud of witnesses. He lets lay aside every weight and sin, which is so easy to beset us under. Let us run with patience the race that is set before us, looking unto Jesus, the author and the finisher of our faith, who for the joy that was set before him endured the cross, despising the shame, and sat down at the right hand throne of God. For consider him which endured such contradiction of sinners against himself, lest you be wearied and faint in your mind. Not only am I going to look at those witnesses that was prior to me, but I'm going to look at the blessed Lord Jesus Christ. That friend, he didn't quit when he bore the whole sins of the whole world. for me. He didn't quit. So I read my Bible and I just say, all right, we're going to fight. We're going to fight. I don't have to sin. I'm not going to sin. I'm not going to quit.

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0: That's what it basically says. In verse number 3 said, thus unto them, who hath commanded you to build this house and to make up this wall? Search number 1. Search number 2, look at verse 4. They said this, who are you? Who are you? And see, there's something different that happened this time that didn't happen before. Amen. Verse number 5, the eye of their God was upon the elders of the Jews that they could not cause them to cease. Meaning this, there was a search that was command, listen, that came upon them by the opposition. Amen. And they rebuked them. Who told you to do this? Amen. Who are you? And then the Bible goes on to say in chapter number 5. Chapter number 5, they told them from day one who they were. Where the Bible says, look at what it says in verse number 5 there in the latter part, that they could not cause them to cease till the matter came to Darius, and then they returned answer by letter concerning this matter. Amen. Be it known, verse number 8, unto the king that we went to the providence of Judah to the house of the great God, which is builded with great stones and timbers laid and the walls, and this work goeth fast on and prospereth in their hands. Notice verse number 9. Then asked we those elders and said unto them thus, who commands you to build this house and to make up these walls? We asked their names to certify thee that we might write the names of the men that were chief unto them. And thus they returned to us answer saying, we are the servants of the God of heaven and of earth. Amen. I want you to understand something, friend. It was searching time of the opposition. Amen. But they knew who they were. They knew what they were there to do. What the cause was, friend. They was sure about, friend. And you see, friends, that's where, amen, listen, amen, this stirring proceeded. It was still real in their hearts. How many times have you been in a revival meeting? Amen. And man, it just got it real good. And then a week later, you're just back like you were. 24 days into it, friends, they're still just as excited about God. Amen. It's the day, amen, that they realize, listen, the turmoil and the tragedy that they were in when they asked, amen, who told you and who are you? They had an answer. Amen. Let me say this to you tonight. Any work of God that is produced by His Word among His people will cause a search among those that are without. Look at verse 17, chapter 5, Ezra, verse 17. Now therefore, if it seem good to the king, let there be a search made in the king's treasure house, which is there in Babylon, whether it be so that a decree was made of Cyrus the king to build this house of God at Jerusalem, and let the king send his pleasure to us concerning this matter. Amen. So, amen. There was a search. Darius made a search. Jesse, come, I'm done. Darius made a search. Amen. The Bible says, chapter number 6. Amen. They searched the books. You know what they found? They found it. They found the decree that Cyrus had made that this house be built. Amen. Not only that it be built, but that it was to be, listen, funded by the king's treasury. And not only that, amen, but all the wood, all the silver, all the gold that they needed was to come out of the king's treasury. You know what Darius said? He says, leave them alone. Better yet, amen, you better not do anything to hinder it. You see, friends, when the search comes, amen, amen, I want you to understand something. When you look to the Word, you'll find that this is right. You see, that's basically what I want to say to you. I'm sorry about my voice. I lost my train of thought. But the search was right here. And you and I should live close enough to this to cause those out there to make a search. Is that really real what they're doing? Is that really real what he's preaching? Is that really real? The way they're living. You know what they'll find every time? They'll find just like Darius. Oh, it's real. And the God of heaven that stirred Cyrus stirred Darius. The same one, same God stirred another pagan king, amen, to get out of the way. Because he was the one that stopped it. Do you remember it? He was the one told them they couldn't do it. Now he's telling, amen, those that come with the accusations, you better leave them alone. And he said this, he says, if you hinder it, he says, we'll tear your house down and make your house a dunghill. He was serious. You know why he was serious about it? He said this in verse 10, chapter number 6, he says, I want them to pray for me. I want them on my side. Because they proclaimed that this work is going on fast. Did you hear that just a minute ago that I read in verse number 8 of chapter number 5? This was their word. He says that the house of the great God, which is built with great stones and timber, is laid in the walls, and this work goeth fast on. Here's a people just a few days early was running to everything they wanted to do. They slowed down, got some time with God. Boom. Look what they're running to now. Hey, they're excited about it, King. It's going fast. I mean, just the other day, that place was growing up with trees. It's waist high. I mean, stones that didn't have no cranes, didn't have no equipment. They just had God and their own will. And he said, it goes fast on. King said, you better not get in the way of it. He said, furthermore, verse number 9, I just saw this, I'm done. He said, you make sure they got everything they need for their sacrifice. All the lambs that they need, everything. He said, you make sure they got it. He says, I want them to sacrifice and pray for us. Wouldn't it be something, Mountaintop Baptist Church, if we lived in such a way, we were so concerned about the things of God that the world looked on the church and they'll look beginningly in disdain. Is that making people crazy? Well, you got their attention, you're doing good. But when they see God working in your life and they see tragedy come into your house and it doesn't devastate you and they see you keep on keeping on, you know what they do? They're going to look at that. They're going to say, there's something about that. And they're going to make a search. I promise you they will. They'll make a search. And they're going to find out that what you're living is what they need to be living to. Listen, all the outreach in the world can't do what that right there will do. I'm all for outreach. Let me say this, if you hand out tracts, live what you preach. If you don't, keep it in your pocket. Lay it on a toilet somewhere, let somebody pick it up without seeing your face. But if you're face to face with somebody, practice what you preach. Because that's going to do more than that tract will. Amen.
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0: is to reveal God's truth. Prayer is not to be used for the things that God can give us as much as for the truths God can teach us. Wow. Let me talk to you about this word show. It means to make manifest. It means to expose. It means to reveal. It means to make known. In the heat of his adversity, now stay with me just a moment. In the heat of his adversity, Jeremiah in this prison had lost sight of God's plans and purposes for Israel. In his mind, it's all over. I'm in jail. The Babylonians are coming. It's over. He lost sight of what God's hope in his heart had faded. Earlier, the discouragement of Jeremiah is a very emotional man. He says, he's facing some opposition. He said, I'm not going to preach anymore. He said, I'm not going to make mention of his name. I'm not going to preach. I'm not going to talk about his word. I'm not going to say another word about God to these people that don't want to hear it. He said, it was like a fire shut up in my bones and I couldn't keep it in. I had to let it out. I tell our guys, if preach's in you, it'll have to come out. What I tell my preaching class. If you're called to preach and you don't want to preach, I'm not sure you was called. Because if it's in, it'll want to come out somewhere, somehow, some way. So for Jeremiah, he's here and he's lost hope. It's faded. And God let Jeremiah in on his secret. He showed him some things. I want you to see it, okay? Because you got to feel the context and sense the context of the verse. Look, if you would, verse number 4. For thus saith the Lord, the God of Israel, concerning the houses of this city and concerning the houses of the kings of Judah, which are thrown down by the mounts, that's the siege, and by the sword. They come to fight with the Chaldeans, but it is to fill them with dead bodies of men whom I have slain in my anger and in my fury. And he's saying, Jeremiah, listen, there's going to be some hard times for the nation of Israel. It's going to be bad. It's not going to be good. But look at verse 6. Behold, I will bring it health and cure. I will cure them. You know what he's saying? He's saying, listen, this is not the end of it, Jeremiah. Listen, I'm going to bring healing. I'm going to cure the problems. They're going to experience, verse 6, an abundance of peace. Verse 7, and I will cause the captivity of Judah and the captivity of Israel to return and will build them as at the first. Verse 8, and I will cleanse them. So God said, I'm going to heal them and cure them and give them peace. And I'm going to bring them out of captivity and restore them to the land. And Jeremiah, you can't see this right now from what you're experiencing and where you're at, but I'm going to cleanse them from their iniquity. I'm going to pardon that. Look over, if you would, verse 14 of Jeremiah 33. Behold, the days come, saith the Lord, that I will perform that good thing which I have promised in the house of Israel and the house of Judah. In those days and at that time will I cause the branch of righteousness, the Lord Jesus, to grow up into David, and he shall execute judgment and righteousness in the land. In those days shall Judah be saved. So here's what he say, Jeremiah, call unto me and I'm going to answer you and I'm going to show you what you can't know on your own. And when you feel hopeless, I'm going to give you hope. And when you feel like there's no way out, I'm going to show you there's a way out. And when you feel like everything's going wrong, I'm going to show you how I'm going to make it ever all right, Jeremiah. I'm going to show you some things. Listen to this. Greater than giving us what we want in life is God showing us how to live in life. There's some things, if God gives it to me, it's not going to fix the problem. It's not going to solve anything because I don't know how to handle it. I don't know how to live. I don't know how to appropriate it. I don't know how to apply it. I don't know how to handle it. And so God shows me, He gives me wisdom and understanding and ability to handle life successfully for Him. And friend, that's not always something God gives. That's times that God shows and shows us the way and teaches us. The word show is also an agricultural term that means to clip. The picture is that of a cluster of grapes that's beyond our reach and someone has to get it for us and hand it down. It means to clip. Notice, if you would, I'm going to show thee great and mighty things which thou... The word mighty comes from a word which means to fence in. It implies something that is inaccessible to us. And here's what God's saying. He's saying, I'm going to provide you. I'm going to answer you with those great and mighty things. And I'm going to show you what is inaccessible and what is unobtainable any other way. There are things in life, church, listen to me, that are inaccessible and unattainable any other way but through prayer to a God that nothing... Things too hard for Him, and He can intervene and work in my life. And that's what we need to understand about the theology of neology. I love the picture. Here's a, and when you're vertically challenged like me, being able not to reach stuff real high. It's always real embarrassing when I'm at Lowe's or I'm at a grocery store and a taller lady comes in and gets it off the shelf for me. That's always an embarrassing thing. That's why I try to get it. I jump when nobody's looking, try to get it. The older I'm getting, the harder that gets. But anyway, it's just a pride thing. Y'all are never going to listen to the rest of the message now. It's all you're going to think about is me jumping up trying to get something. I think, Lord, why do I say some things? You know everything I say. Okay, anyway, stay with me just for a moment. There are things that are unattainable. They're inaccessible. And I can't reach it. And it's a picture of a gardener up high in that tree or in that vineyard on a ladder who's clipping it and handing it down. I can't reach it, so they hand it down to me. And God's saying, what great and mighty thing do I need to show you? Okay, I'll answer you. Clip here. Clip here. Clip here. That's the picture of God giving us what we could not obtain or access on our own. Let me ask you a question. What's beyond your reach? What's beyond your knowledge? What is it in your home, your family, your marriage? What is it in your finances, your future, your job? What is it in life that's unobtainable and inaccessible? What is it in your future? What is it? Maybe it's the difficulty and the strain of a relationship. Maybe it is a health issue that's beyond any, you don't know where to go or where else to turn. Maybe it is a financial issue that you don't know how you're going to solve it and how you're going to get through it. Maybe it is an interpersonal relationship and conflict that you don't know how to fix the problem, but you know you're in a mess. Maybe it is a wayward son or a daughter. Maybe it is, we could go on and on and on. But what great and mighty thing do you need from God this morning? What is it? Our nation needs revival. People need Christ. Our church needs to make a difference. We need to do what we're incapable of doing on our own. We need God's strength and supernatural ability to impact the lives of children in these classrooms and those that ride our buses and teenagers in our student ministries and college and career age and families. And listen, as a pastor I say, Lord, what is it? What do I need to do? What do I need to preach, God? How do I need to handle this situation so that I can care for your sheep and see you build their lives? God, I don't know how to help them solve that problem. I don't know how to fix this in their life. Lord, show me is what I pray as a pastor. That's what you should be praying as a Christian. E.M. Bounds says this, the greatest movements in the world have been conditioned on, continued in, and fashioned by prayer. God has put Himself in these great movements just as men have prayed. How vast the possibilities of prayer. How wide its reach. It lays hand on Almighty God and moves Him to do what He would not do if prayer were not offered. Prayer is a wonderful power placed by Almighty God in the hands of His saints, which may be used to accomplish great purposes and achieve unusual results. The only limits to prayer are the promises of God and His ability to keep those promises. I close with this. A little boy was out in the yard trying to move an old heavy stove. Out in the yard, he's grunting and groaning and struggling and straining, but he just couldn't budge it. And all the while, his dad, with a smile on his face and sort of amused, was watching his son try with no success to move that old stove. After a while, that little boy dejectedly slumped down beside that stove with his back up against that old stove, exhaled in total exhaustion and defeat. The father said, "Son, can't you move that old stove?" "No, sir," the little boy replied. He said, "Well, have you used all your strength?" The little boy said, "Well, yes, sir, I have. Have you not been watching me? I've used all my strength. I don't have any strength left. I can't move it." And the father replied, "You haven't used all your strength. You haven't asked me yet." There's times that there's immovable objects and difficulties and situations in our lives, and we're straining and sighing and struggling and groaning and moaning and doing everything we can, till we slump down in frustration. "I don't know what to do." And our Heavenly Father is saying, "Do you have the strength to move that? Have you used all your strength?" And in our hearts we're saying, "Well, yes, I've tried everything I know how to do." God says, "You hadn't asked me yet. You haven't talked to me yet. You haven't brought it to me yet. What is it you need to bring to God? What is it you need to obtain from God? What do you need God? What is it that you need God to show you?" And friend, let me just tell you something. God's not going to write it on a billboard. He's not going to drop it out of the sky. You're not going to be riding to work tomorrow and all of a sudden, boom, there. But I'm going to tell you this. As you let God talk to you and you find godly counsel and you seek the face of God and you tune yourself in to His truth, God can show you the way to go. He can show you that God can bring healing to your hurts. He can solve your marriage problems. He can direct your steps. He can help you as a parent. You see, our God is a practical God who knows where we are in life and what we're going through and says, "Is there anything too hard for me?" And maybe today what you need to do is quit going to everybody else and start going to God. Let's bow our heads in prayer.
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4: 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What a joy and privilege it is to come to your place of listening and share together with you another Harvest Time broadcast. I praise the Lord for this open door, this heaven-bought privilege that our Lord allows us day after day together by the radio, open His eternal Word, and study the Word of God together. I trust that if it's at all possible, you'll take the time out, get your Bible, and follow along with us as we open the Word of God today. We're turning in our Bible, the book of Romans, chapter number 6, and I'm reading verse number 12, 13, and 14. The Bible said, "Let not sin, therefore, reign in your mortal body, that you should obey it and the lust thereof. Neither yield ye your members as instruments of unrighteousness unto sin, but yield yourself unto God as those that are alive from the dead, and your members as instruments of righteousness unto God. For sin shall not have dominion over you, for you are not under the law, but under grace." That's reading three verses, Romans chapter 6, verse 12, 13, and 14. We're continuing our study today on the subject dealing with the flesh. We've looked at several thoughts that I do not have time today to go back and review, but we looked for the last couple of days at the thought of understanding our flesh. And we learned from the Word of God that our flesh is depraved. We learn it's depraved because of its beginnings, it's depraved because of its bounds, and it's depraved in its behavior. Our best in the sight of God is as filthy rags when it comes to comparing our righteousness with His righteousness and our holiness with His holiness. But we saw not only the depravity of the flesh, but we saw the desires of the flesh, and we learned that those desires are self-gratification, self-exaltation, and self-liberation. And then we looked at the delights of the flesh, and we saw that the flesh delights in warring against the Spirit, in wallowing in sin, and in walking contrary to our desires for spirituality. Now then today, I want us to look at a second thought, and I want to try to get two in if I can today, but I want to take just a moment and look at the thought of underestimating the power of the flesh. We looked at understanding the problems of the flesh, and now we look at underestimating the power of the flesh. Now, I could preach for hours upon this, but I want to just mention briefly three things from the Word of God and then one practical point on this today. First of all, I remind you in the Word of God, it was the flesh that got Samson, the strongest man in the Bible. We have the story in the book of Judges, and I'm not going to take time to deal with it because I feel like everyone that listens is familiar with that story in the Word of God. But you know how Samson, after flirting with Delilah and then laying his head in her lap, he told her his secrets, and she cut off his hair, and he lost his power. And it was the flesh that got Samson, the strongest man in the Bible. Then, I remind you, it was the flesh that got David, the only person in the Bible that God said was a man after God's own heart. Now, when you think of David, if you know anything about your Bible, you can hardly think of David without the thought of his committing adultery coming into your mind. Can you believe that? The man that God said was a man after his own heart. The closest man to God in the Bible. And it was his flesh that got him. He underestimated the power of the flesh. And then, I remind you, it was the flesh that got Solomon, the wisest man in the Word of God. Now, when I look at these three, I realize the power of the flesh was so strong that it got Samson, the strongest man in the Bible. It got David, the closest man to God's own heart in the Bible. And it got Solomon, the wisest man in the Bible. Now, when I look at that, I ask myself, who am I that I think I can handle my flesh? Not only would I say to you that it was the power of the flesh that destroyed Samson, the strongest man in the Bible, that destroyed David, who was the closest man after God's own heart in the Bible, but it also destroyed Solomon, the wisest man in the Bible. Now listen to me. These men did not fall by the world, and they did not fall by their enemy, the devil. It was their own flesh that destroyed them. Now I'm aware of the fact that the devil uses the flesh, but this is not external. This is internal lust that got these three men. And then my heart is grieved as I make the next statement. I surely have no delight in my heart, and I trust in my voice as I say this. Not only did Samson and David and Solomon underestimate the power of the flesh and fall into its trap, but so many of my Christian friends and my fellow companions and fellow laborers in the work of God, preachers, deacons, their wives, Sunday school teachers, and singers, so many church members that I've met in my Christian journey underestimated the power of the flesh, and they fail a victim of the flesh. Oh, God help us! God help me! God help you not to underestimate how wicked our flesh really is. So there is the understanding the problems of the flesh, its depravity, its delight, its desires. Then there's underestimating the power of the flesh. But I want to take the remainder of my time and deal with unseating the position of the flesh in our life. Take it off of the throne of your life. Notice in verse number 12, the Bible said, "Let not sin therefore reign in your mortal body, that you should obey it in the lust thereof." Now then, how do I unseat the position of the flesh in my life? Let me give you three things. First of all, we must recognize the deceitfulness of our flesh. Recognize the deceitfulness of our flesh. Now I want you to hear me, and I wish I had an hour to deal with an hour with. But the Bible said in Philippians chapter 3, verse number 3, to have no confidence in the flesh. That's my flesh, your flesh, or anyone else. Sometimes you hear a preacher preach and you would think, he has no confidence in my flesh. Well, the honest truth is, if he's really thinking right, he has no confidence in his own flesh. So if you're going to ever unseat the position the flesh in your life and keep it from ruling your life and ruining your life, You must recognize its deceitfulness and have no confidence whatsoever in the flesh. Number two, not only we must recognize its deceitfulness and have no confidence in the flesh, but second, we must rob it of its desires. The Bible said in Romans chapter number 13, verse number 14, but put you on the Lord Jesus Christ and make no provisions for the flesh to fulfill the lust thereof. Literally, that verse teaches us, do not give it what it desires. You see, my friend, you will either put the reins on your lust and draw them in and gird up the loins of your flesh, or you will let them run wild and they will get you in trouble. Make no provisions for the flesh. Quit looking upon things that provoke your flesh to lust. Quit listening to things that provoke your flesh to lust. Stay away. The Bible said in 1 Thessalonians chapter 5, verse number 22, to abstain from the very appearance of evil. Stay away from it. So you unseat the position of the flesh in your life by recognizing its deceitfulness, have no confidence in it, by robbing it of its desires, make no provision for the flesh, don't feed its passions, don't feed its lust, don't feed its desires. But then number three, you unseat the position of the flesh in your life by reckoning the flesh dead in the Lord Jesus Christ. Now look again at Romans chapter number 6 and verse number 11. The Bible said, likewise, reckon ye yourselves to be dead indeed unto sin, but alive unto God through Christ Jesus. Now listen to me carefully. If you're saved, your flesh is not dead. It's still much alive with all of its lust and all of its desires and its delights. But you cannot yield to those desires and those delights. You reckon yourself dead indeed unto sin, but alive unto God. How do I do that, preacher? You must remind yourself daily and throughout the day that you are saved. You're crucified with Christ, and you do not yield to the lust and desires of the flesh. You put them away, but you yield your mind and your members to the will of God and as instruments of righteousness unto God, not as instruments of unrighteousness unto sin. You must reckon yourself dead. You must recognize the deceitfulness of the flesh. Have no confidence in it. You must rob it of its desires. Make no provision for it. And you must reckon it dead, crucified with the Lord Jesus Christ. But oh, that's easier said than it is done. What can I do, preacher? What can I do? Well, there's a choice you must make. You'll either have a life that is filled with crucifixion or corruption. One of the two. You can yield yourself to God and enjoy spirituality. You can yield yourself to the flesh and it will rob you of your spiritual life. You can have a life that is delightful as a Christian, or you can have a life that is defeated as a Christian. The choice is yours. But then there's a concept you must maintain. What is it, preacher? Claim your position. I am crucified with Christ. Control your practice. Paul said in 1 Corinthians 9:27, but I keep my body and bring it under subjection, lest that after I preach to others, I myself may be a castaway. Then you continue this precept. The Bible said in 1 Corinthians 15:31, Paul said, I die daily. As I was preparing to preach this, I thought of this and I jotted it down. We've got a lot of preachers, and I have one, and I'm not critical of them. We have a lot of preachers who have a DD, a Doctor of Divinity degree. But I tell you what we all need. We need a die daily degree. To be a DD Christian, a die daily. You cannot let your flesh go. It will rule and ruin your life. But you claim your position. I'm crucified with Christ. You control your practice. You bring your body under subjection. And then you continue the concept. 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Father, take the word. Use it to your glory. Help your people. I pray in Jesus' name. Amen and amen.
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1: A great song. 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
2: 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I'm Brother Ricky Cawthorn, and I welcome you to today's Gospel Pulpit radio broadcast. I trust our broadcast will be a real blessing. 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

And I welcome you to our Friday, June the 12th radio broadcast for the Gospel Pulpit. What a great joy it is to greet you by way of radio. Well, we're looking forward to a good weekend in the house of God this weekend. I hope you are. I hope you'll be praying for your preacher and pray that God will help you. Well, I know we sung this last Friday, but I tell you the song that's been on my heart all week this week, and I couldn't wait to the Friday broadcast. We're going to do a little bit of God is Good to Me, Hallelujah. Amen. If you want to sing that with me, God gave me this song when I was pastoring Mountaintop Baptist Church up in Glade Valley, North Carolina. And, boy, I tell you what, I thank God for it. Y'all ready? God is good to me, hallelujah. God is good to me, hallelujah. God is good to me, hallelujah. Bless His holy name. God is faithful, hallelujah. God is faithful, hallelujah. God is faithful, hallelujah. Bless His holy name. God is righteous, hallelujah. God is righteous, hallelujah. God is righteous, hallelujah. Bless His holy name. God is holy, hallelujah. God is holy, hallelujah. God is holy, hallelujah. Bless His holy name. God is God to me, hallelujah. God is God to me, hallelujah. God is God to me, hallelujah. Bless His holy name. Now y'all sing it with me. God is good to me, hallelujah. God is good to me, hallelujah. God is good to me, hallelujah. Bless His holy name. Why, bless the Lord today, don't you? Amen. Y'all just raise your hands and say, praise the Lord. You say, preacher, that ain't Baptist. It's Bible. Amen. Now, I'm Baptist, but I believe in praising the Lord. And, you know, they came to Jesus, said, you know, tell His disciples, be quiet. He said, if these hold their peace, said, the rocks will cry out. Amen. I don't want a rock crying out in my place. Do you? Father, bless every preacher, pastor, missionary, evangelist that will preach on the Lord's day. Have you will your way in Jesus' name. Amen. All right, we're going back to this message now. Afflictions reveal your feelings. But a lot of times, first man ever gets him there, boy, that man ain't there long. He's trying to butter that preacher. And that don't happen that way in all cases. There's some good men get some good preachers to go to church. I'm not saying that, okay? But let me say this to you. Now, we can think we're ready, and we're not. Now, this is what happened to me. I really didn't see this up into the past few years of my preaching. I don't feel like that I've had a real good ministry. I don't feel like I've really done what I need to be doing for Jesus Christ. I just don't feel like I have. But in my young days, when we first started out, me and my brother started singing. And we would sing and sing and sing, and people built me up. They told me how good I was. They told me how spiritual I was. I'd testify in church, and somebody said, oh, that boy's going to preach. Listen, you don't preach just because you get wound in a testimony. But the Lord did call me to preach, and that was the preaching coming out in me. And the Lord did call me. Even after I got called to preach, people just built me up and built me up and built me up. And then I got to thinking I was something. Well, I was ignorant. I was unlearned. I was trying to pastor a church. I was ignorant, dumb as a box of rocks. I didn't know anything about the Bible, really. I mean, I didn't know anything. Let me give you a verse in the Bible. The Bible said in Proverbs 16:18, pride goeth before destruction, and an haughty spirit before a fall. You ever seen anybody so proud? And they use this old spiritual fake humbleness. Well, I know, preacher, I'm not worthy of anything, and I would never forsake the Lord. Listen, you better watch that kind of stuff. You can talk real soft, you can talk real humble, and you can be all humbly, but are you really humble in your heart? What if everything you had, hey, let me tell you what, guitar player, what if your ability to play was taken away from you? Piano player, what if your ability to play was taken away from you? Preacher, what if your voice box was taken away from you? Bus driver, what if your license was taken away where you couldn't drive the bus anymore? Through some trial, through some sickness, how would you feel then? Where would you be? You see, friends, sometimes God has to take you and break you. A flower does not give its sweet fragrance unless it's broken. And Peter's pride, Peter had zeal. I admire him for that part. James and John had zeal. They asked the Lord, said, Lord, wilt thou that we call fire down from heaven and consume these? Now, they you can't argue that they had the faith. They thought they could do that. Here's Peter, I go with you.
But he's like a lot of other people. I'll go with you. We're going to see that. We're going to trace the steps of Peter. We're going to see what really happened to him. But I'm talking about Peter's pride. Brother, you and I, we better, and I'm talking about, I've been preaching 42 years. I preach on radio every day. But you know what? I got to get the pride out of my life. Sometimes I get to thinking I don't like people really. You know, people will tell me they hear me on the radio, and I appreciate every one of my listeners, by the way. I do. But if I'm not careful, that'll make my head swell. I think, man, I really do have a lot of listeners. Amen. I mean, listen, I'm going to tell you something. I'm nothing. I'm a country preacher. I want to stay that way. Amen. I want to stay humble before God. One prayer that I never pray. One prayer that I never pray. I never, ever, never pray, Lord, make me humble. Never pray that prayer. Because I'll tell you why. I don't want God to put me flat on my back. Amen. I never pray, Lord, make me humble. God said for us to humble ourselves. And we need to find out where our weaknesses are. We need to find out, listen, that because everybody prays us. You know the worst thing you can do to a young person? Now, y'all are really going to love me here, but the worst thing you can do to them is tell them all how good they are all the time. Mom and Daddy, the worst thing you can ever do is back everything they do. That's the worst thing to do. Let them be on their own a little bit. I got to be at their every ball game. I got to be at their every this and that. All right, but you're going to raise a kid that's going to depend on you instead of God. I'll tell you another thing we're doing wrong in our churches. We get a little kid up to sing. And by the way, I love it when little kids sing. Don't you go out here and say Catherine's against kids. I'm not against kids. I like kids because I was one. And by the way, sometimes my wife still thinks I am one. But I want to tell you what we're doing. We'll get a little kid up to sing in church. And instead of teaching that kid, now Johnny, you're singing for Jesus. Now Susie, you're singing for Jesus. We get them up there and at the end of it, we go, oh, that was great. We'll start clapping them hands. Can I tell you, when the claps come, the Holy Spirit's nowhere around that. I just want you to know that. The Holy Spirit's not in that. Amen. He's not in that. The Bible ordained amening. Now, you go search your Bible. Go search your Bible. I know the Bible says, oh, clap your hands, but it's not talking about in that setting. Now, I just made some people mad right there, but I'm going to tell you, if you want to get the flesh out of it, listen, you go ahead and you tell your kid how great they are and how good they are every day. Now, listen. It's good to tell them how good they are, but my mama gave me positive and negative. By the way, my mama wasn't a psychologist. My mama didn't go to school. My mama wasn't educated, but she gave me the positive and the negative. You say, but my child don't need any negative. Well, you feed your child banana pudding from the time it's born to the time it dies, it'll die a whole lot quicker. You need the negative and the positive. Now, my mama told me, you're a good preacher. My mama told me, you know, y'all sing good, you do good. But my mama gave me the negative. I've told you the story. There was a time when me and my brother got in an argument one day. And boy, I thought I was right. And my mama met me at the foot of the steps one morning. She said, Ricky, I've been up all night talking to God about this matter. And boy, I just thought to myself, I said, boy, she's going to tell me how bad old Doug really is. And I mean, I'm going to find, she's going to lay it on him. I said, well, what is it, mama? She said, the Lord said to tell you that if you don't get this thing right, he's going to take his hand off your ministry. Sometimes you need to be honest with your young people. I mean, if they miss a tune in a song every once in a while, tell them they missed it so that they can correct it. Amen. If they do something that ain't quite right, not all the time, don't negative them to death. Now, that can be too much negative. I know daddies that get on their children for everything. Well, you just can't do anything right, Sam. Why, you wash the car. Well, you can't do it. Well, you know, why, mamas do the good. Why, Susie, you broke three dishes. You didn't, listen, they ain't never going to do anything you doing like that. Give them negative and give them positive. Give them both, all right? See, I'm as good as a psychologist, and I'm saving you money. Hey, man, I'm not a psychologist. I won't tell you that. But I'm just simply telling you, give them negative, give them positive. Amen. But Peter here in his trial was full of pride. Peter said, I'll go with you, Lord, I'm going with you. But he didn't go with him. Our feelings, sometimes afflictions, you go through a trial, it'll really reveal, it'll get the pride out of you. I've been not flat on my back. When the year 2024 rolled in, Sunday night to Monday morning, from 23 to 24, I was flat on my back. You're talking about a man sick, blood pressure going crazy, laying in the bed. I didn't know if I'd ever preach again. I was scared to death. Amen. And I shouldn't have been. I should have just trusted God. I finally got up enough strength on New Year's Day. I believe it was, and texted a dear preacher friend of mine. I believe in get a hold of God. And I said, brother, please pray. I'm sick. But God brought me through that. But I think during God putting me flat on my back, God showed me some things. God showed me I was self-willed. And that's hard to take. God said, you're wanting one thing in your life, and I'm wanting something else. Oh, that hurt. But God's right.
Amen. We notice Peter's pride. Now let me give you this verse, 1 Corinthians 10 and verse number 12. 1 Corinthians 10, 12. And I want you to look at this verse right here, all right? Because this will help you. The Bible said, wherefore let him that thinketh he standeth take heed lest he fall. My daddy always taught me, son, if you get to thinking you can do anything good, you're going to fall. Now my daddy did not know at the time that I wouldn't drive a car. But I remember about 1971, 72, 73, somewhere in that area, and I was just a little bit of kid, 6, 7 years old. My daddy was sitting in the car. My mom had went in the old Hugh Chatham Hospital there in Elkin. I'm not talking about the one they got now. That one they got now is over 50-some year old, but I'm talking about the old one where I was born at. And my step-grandfather was laying up there with a heart attack. Mom had went in there to see him, and Daddy stayed in the car for some reason. And Daddy's taking the steering wheel, and he's showing me I was a little bitty kid. And he said, now, boy, whenever you grow up and you get ready to drive, don't ever think you got it made driving, you'll have a wreck. Some of you young people, you know why you're going to get killed in an automobile accident? Because you think you can handle it. You think speeding up and down that road and flying up and down that road and breaking the speed, you think it's cool. I tell you what, the only thing that's going to be cool it's not going to be cool when you go out to meet God and you're in a casket somewhere. And just because you're 18, you can still be put in a casket. Funeral homes bury 18-year-olds every day. Amen. You say, well, preacher, you're blunt. Yeah, I am. But I want to tell you something. Don't ever get to where you think you can sing a song. I got this. The Lord will show you different. Me and my brother used to get up in church. We'd forget the words. You know why? Because we'd go to church thinking we could do it. You play an instrument thinking you can do it and you make a big mess. By the way, us preachers do that every once in a while. Man, I got a mess. I can do this. We get a prayer and forget everything we know. Amen. Amen. God has a way of doing that, right? Amen. You know why? Because he's God. Amen. Now, let me move on to number 4. Let me give you the Lord's response. I'm glad Jesus has the final word, ain't you? Now, Peter had zeal. Peter had knowledge. Here's what the Lord said. In Luke 22:34, the Bible said, and he said, I tell thee, Peter, the cock shall not crow this day before thou shalt thrice deny that thou knowest me. Peter, I don't care what you say, I'm telling you, and by the way, the Bible is, Jesus is the Word of God. And the Bible is always right. Your marriage, the Bible's always right. You having trials, the Bible's right. Young man, young lady, you're going to meet with the preacher. He's going to give you the Bible, and one of you is going to sit there, well, I ain't going to do that. I ain't going by that. He's going to say, now the first thing y'all need to do is get in church, and the young lady's going to say, huh?

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1: 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I'm Brother Ricky Cawthorn, and I hope you'll tune in again on the same station at the same time for another Gospel Pulpit radio broadcast when we come and dine around the Word of God together.

Hello, neighbor, and welcome to the Good News Broadcast. I am Evangelist Buddy Sizemore. It is with great joy that I come to your place of listening on this Friday, the end of another broadcast week. I'll be sharing with you a song from my featured artist this week, the Narrowway Quartet from Bakersfield, North Carolina. And concluding the message from 1 John 2:15-17 on rivals for the human heart. What to love and what not to love. I am an evangelist. I'm open to preach the gospel. I'll give you my contact information at the end of the broadcast. But here, a song from the Narrowway Quartet. It's called, I'll Thank My Lord.

0: sure of that, we'll know how to do it then. We'll be able to when we're perfected, glorified, like unto the Son of God. We can thank Him properly as He needs to be thanked. I trust you've enjoyed the singing this week by my featured artist, the Narrow Way Quartet from Bakersville, North Carolina. Now I want to conclude the message from 1 John 2:15-17. Rivals for the human heart.
1: A person like that is full of pride.

0: A person like that loves the world and the desire this flesh has of presenting himself to be something that is not, a hypocrite. You see, he gets off, he gets a high, he's satisfied by getting the applause of men. John sees this man, the man of the world, as a man who judges everything by his appetites. The man who is a slave to lavish things that he can use on his flesh. The boastful braggart who tries to make himself out a far bigger man than what he really is. But this last warning. The man who attaches himself to this world's aims and the world's ways is giving his life to things which literally have no future. I don't know if any of you have been following it or not, but this week they've been carrying on some of the news, 24-hour news stations, the trial of Dr. Conrad and his part in the death of Michael Jackson. And they aired one day a tape of Michael Jackson, his slurred speech. And what he was talking about, he was wanting to put on such a performance that those who had come to see him would walk away and say that we've never seen anything remotely like this. This is the greatest entertainer of all time. He probably opened his eyes in hell when he quit breathing on that anesthesia medication. Amen? But I mean to live your life for things. And there's so many people that are doing just that. He said, love not the world, the systems of this world, or the things that are in the world. For a person that does so doesn't love the Father. The love of the Father is not in him. And the world passeth away in the lust thereof, but he that doeth the will of the Father, he abides forever. Brother Henry mentioned this morning in the remarks in open assembly. The things of this world, they come and they go. They become obsolete, archaic. They wear out. They're replaced. Always something newer and better around the corner. Something a little more fancy, glittery. And in the end, all of it is to be destroyed. It'll perish. Really, the only good in these things is how we can use them as a tool to honor our Lord and Savior Jesus Christ, to lead the lost to Him, to help our fellow man, to make our lives a little easier so that we can do more for the Lord. Now, in closing, as they come and get us the invitational hymn, I want to tell on myself, son. You know, the Bible says, confess your faults one to another. Years ago, when I was a school bus mechanic, I had the best tools of anybody in our shop, Brother Terry. Mack tool truck came by all the time, and some others. I had S&K tools and Mack tools, Matco, top names. I mean, he come and I bought something and made payments all the time. The best toolbox and the best tools. And when I'd use them, I'd wipe them things off. I had carpet in my toolbox, in the drawers and all. And I had all the little things to set your sockets on, you know, keep them in line. I cleaned even the grooves out of those things. How foolish that is. I mean, it's good to take care of things, but, you know, you can go overboard. When I was hunting my guns and things, I wouldn't touch them nowhere, you know, except when I was hunting. I kept them things so oiled up, and I would not touch any of the steel anywhere. leave no kind of fingerprint or anything. And it's good to take care of things again, but you can go overboard with it. And I remember, you know, most of the things that I've been silly and foolish about, things like that, usually something happens to it. I remember me and Teresa, the first car we bought that was close to being a new one was a little old 76 Ford Granada. Boy, that was one of the biggest mistakes we ever made. Wasn't no praying about buying that little old red car. Teresa's uncle was a salesman. He brought that thing over to our house one day, and we didn't even have to go anywhere. We fixed it up right there. It had 3,100 miles on it. Well, at that time, she was taking her brother and sister to school, going to work. And boy, I was upset because they'd get in that thing when the grass had been cut and her feet was wet. They'd track grass in it, you know, and all. And I'd fuss about that. It wasn't long before that thing was wadded up and sitting in a body shop. And in fact, I don't know how many times that thing was wrecked. About 5 times, she said. And it was like a rolling rattle trap by the time we got rid of it. But I mean, really, I mean, I've noted that since I've been saved. Usually the things that I'm foolish over there at the radio station, George. When I first bought that and all, you know, the controlling stock in it, all the equipment, boy, I was just so particular and cleaned it regular and dusted and so forth and cleaned the mechanisms, everything that I could in it. And some of them others, they didn't do it just right. You know, I'd think hard at them, you know. You can't do that. You can't work and not get your tools dirty. And you can't do anything, carry on a business without just using the stuff for what it's made for. I mean, now, yes, take care of it, but don't go overboard. I'm talking about love not the world nor the things that are in the world. If we do, we don't love the Father. Amen. Let's stand.
1: How true, how true. Sometimes you can do things you don't even realize that you're doing them. All we need to do is take the plumb line of God's Word and put it beside of our actions and our deeds and see just how far we are and missing the mark, the bullseye of God's glory. That's what sin is. It's missing the mark. And we're to love not the world. Have no fellowship with unfruitful works of darkness. Don't have any fellowship, nothing to do with it. It'll take us away from the Lord Jesus Christ. How many things we have let it getting our way of serving the Lord, taking us away, certain jobs, certain hobbies and amusements, even some so-called friends. Oh, yes, take us away from God. Take our eyes off the prize, off the finish line, off the goal line. We're to press toward the mark for the prize of the high calling of God, which is in Christ Jesus the Lord. Well, I trust the message has been a blessing and a help, maybe a challenge and a charge to you. Maybe you've been convicted. Why don't you ask the Lord to forgive you? Why don't you ask Him to help you put Him first in your life above everyone and everything? That's what He desires. He'll help you and He'll bless you for it. Well, I am an evangelist. I'm open to preach the gospel, to fill in, to do whatever God would have me to do and wherever. If you would like to correspond with me, my address is Evangelist Buddy Sizemore at 812 Henry Street Southeast, Valdez, NC 28690. You can telephone me or text me at 828-228-0013. 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

0: All right, welcome on this cold winter day to Bible Trivia. We're glad to have you listening. It's 89 degrees in Dobson, and you people in Sparta, it is 80 degrees. And I learned by living up there, when it gets 80, it's hot in Sparta. I hope y'all got a wind blowing up there. It is hot today. And I went outside this morning to get in the car in the driveway. It crawled under the house to get cool. So, but I tell you what, it is hot. And enjoy your weekend, and you ain't going to be doing a whole lot. Chris said we're going to be gardening. If we do, we're going to get up early in the morning, about 4:35 o'clock, I guess, and do something. I don't know, maybe not that early, but all right. Father, will you bless our time together in Jesus' name? Amen. All right, we're glad to have you with us. Chris is behind the board over here, and Beth's with us. She'll be doing the phones. Chris will be doing the app. And we're giving away a message today on all three questions by Brother Bobby Robertson. This was preached at Trinity Baptist Church in Brother Darrell Cox's church right in Moxville. And it's called The Home. And boy, this is a great message. We listened to this back when it snowed there one of the Sundays. We couldn't go to church and we listened to this message. And, man, it's a great message. So, just simple, message. And I mean, you know, we just need practical wisdom in our preaching. And we really do. All right, so you can win on the app or you can win by phone, 336-372-5700 or 336-356-1560. And Christy got our questions for us today, and I appreciate you doing that for me this morning. All right, here we go. Our first question, and we're ready to go. What town did Mary and Martha live in? If you know that answer, give us a call or on the GBI radio app. You might tell them how they can win on the app, how they can get the app, how they can access the comments on the app.
1: Well, you have to download the app from the App Store.
0: Well, yeah.
1: But then after, assuming you have the app.
0: There's the phone.
1: When you open it up, there'll be a little menu bar that comes up on the bottom. And right in the middle of it, it says comments. You click on comments, and it pulls up a little form. Put your name, your email address, and in the comment part, put the answer and then hit submit.
0: All right. And so we've got a lot of listeners. Let me just say that last week we maxed out over on the Sparta station. We've got a lot of preachers that are telling me that they listen to us. Brother Chris Rutledge down at Lighthouse Baptist in Columbus, Mississippi. And Brother Rutledge, if y'all were to be listening, I'd just say hello to you. And then Brother Leonard Fletcher was telling me the other day that they listen. And, of course, Brother James Knox was telling me the other night that he listens. And, of course, Brother Knox will be preaching now the final night tonight of the Blue Ridge Baptist camp meeting over there at 7:30 tonight. I hope you'll get a chance to go out and be with him. And I was there on Wednesday night and got to listen on live stream on Monday night. I tell you what, Brother Knox doing some good preaching this week. Brother Fletcher did some great preaching last week.
1: Do we have a phone?
2: We do.
0: And Brother Tim Krotz, the moderator there, and Brother Tommy Nichols leading the music. So they'd be happy to have you come out tonight. A lot of Bible schools are going on. I misspoke yesterday, and I'm sorry. Brother Larry Stone's Bible school begins this Sunday evening at 5 o'clock, and he'll go this week there at Anchored in Jesus. So appreciate that. I misspoke. All right, so we have a phone winner and no app winner.
1: No app winner.
0: Of what town was Mary and Martha? What town did they live in? If you know the answer on the app, we'll wait just a minute and get the answer. All right, the correct time is 11:34. Let me just say at 2 o'clock today, Brother Mike will be in here on the WGBI side and WYZD side with his program. And we're going to be, we're going to get Brother Mike. He don't know it yet, but we may not do it today, but we're going to put him on Facebook a little bit, and we're going to get him out there on media. Brother Kevin's our new media director, and he's wanting to get some of this out there. And then Miss Beth had some ideas the other day that we're looking into about maybe getting some different pictures and posting them up. I got to be careful with them taking pictures, though. I don't want them doing that while I'm eating or something. And this crowd around here don't even know what they might do. And but also, we're going to do something this afternoon. Now, Miss Beth, I hope you hadn't forgot.
2: No, I forgot.
0: I'm going to have her on our program over on the train. She's going to read some poems for us. And she's a great poet, so you'll want to hear that. And then, yes, we're going to broadcast from Catherine's Corner a little while this afternoon. We might do the last 30 minutes of the train up on the corner. And that thing got on Facebook last week, and people, anyway, but we're going to do that this afternoon. We'll see. We have an app winner?
1: I don't even have an app guess.
2: I need to say the person that did call also asked, could they answer any more questions? And I told them you would explain that on.
0: Okay. Usually what we do is we take, we ask the winners to set out so that we can get others. We do three questions a week, and we ask the winners, if you win, we ask you to set out, let other people win. Now, there are some times that if we're doing something special, we'll change the rules and let everybody win. And in a case like this ALP answer here, if you don't get any answers, we might take a winner. So, yeah, stay by your phone, so you might win again.
1: But you're just getting one CD or it's the same thing.
0: You'll get the same sermon. But yeah, usually we ask them to sit out. But apparently, and don't tell me who it is, but apparently we have a new phone winner, so this is great. This is going to be good. I'm looking forward to this. And I'm going to count down here on this ALP thing. It's 11:36. You got 10. You got 9. 8, 7, 6, 5, 4 and a half, 4 and 3. That's the way y'all do. You kids, some of your parents do, your kids, you know. Little Johnny get to go in there. 2 and a half? My mama never did do that. She couldn't count in halves. She never counted, period, I don't think.
1: You know, little Johnny probably doesn't even understand what half and three quarters is.
0: No. No, but he'll understand when she gets to zero.
2: Yeah.
0: Amen. 4, 3, 2. One. All right, we're going to call it. Do the drum roll thing. All right, you've had it. Water, I've had it with you.
1: The water has had it, not us.
0: Not you, Beth. I'm not talking about you. But you would have had it had the top been off of that. I knocked it off twice.
1: Yeah, then you would have had it when the engineer got a hold of it. You ready for the drum roll?
0: I don't think it would have got that. I think it would have went Beth's direction. She would have got a shower of blessing. That's bad. All right, go ahead. All right, here we go. There's our phone winner.
2: Jean Burrell.
0: Oh, yeah, Miss Jean's won before. Yeah, okay, up in Sparta area.
2: Yeah.
0: So they're a WCOK listener. Hallelujah. Well, I was glad to have you. And the reason I asked that, because she asked about when. I said, well, maybe we got somebody. Yeah. Well, but that's great. I always love for these Sparta listeners. And I got a hold of, got to talk with Miss Lynn Dixon last week that listens up there. And so it's very rare that I answer the phones, but... I was helping Candace. That's another story. And I hanged up on somebody by accident Tuesday. I'm not helping her anymore. That was a disaster on my part. No, I would help her, but anyway, that was a mess. All right, so the answer is the town of Bethany, and you can find this answer in John 11:1. Now, a certain man was sick named Lazarus of Bethany, the town of Mary and her sister Martha. I'd slow down I would do better if I slow down. That's what I'm trying to say. All right, Miss Jean, you stand by there, though. And if we can't get a winner, we may bring her back in here. But let's try to get two different winners. Let's try to get somebody on the out now. All right, let's give the phone numbers again. 336-372-5700 for the Sparta listeners. 336-356-1560 for the Dobson area listeners, or on the GBI radio app. And I don't care. You can win on the phone or the app. I do not care about that. The second question is this. Now listen to this. You got to listen to this one. What beareth all things, believeth all things, hopeth all things, and endureth all things. The Bible tells us something that beareth all things, believeth all things, hopeth all things, and endureth all things. What is it? That's a good question. That is a really good question. All right, so 356-1560-372-5700 on the GBI radio app, the second trivia question on this Good Friday, on this hot Friday morning, and we're getting ready to go into afternoon. 11:39 is your time. And we're glad to have you listening today. We got some other things in the works that we're trying to work out here about live programming and things that's going to be done. And Lord willing, we're going to start getting some live preachers in through the summer months, hopefully on the Preacher's Hour. And we're going to be doing a lot of stuff. So you stay with us. All right. What beareth all things, believeth all things, hopeth all things, and endureth all things. By the way, I am looking for a certain word. I want to tell you. I know what most of you have a tendency to say, but I've got to have a certain word on this one. I've got to have a certain word, all right? We can't do it without that word. It's got to be a certain word. I know what some people's going to say, but I want that certain word. And I'll explain to you a little bit of why in a minute. Reckon that app's even working?
1: It is working. We have people listening.
0: Oh, we do? Well, hallelujah. Amen. And by the way, if you do not have the GBI radio app, it is in the Apple App Store and the Google Play Store. You can download that to your phone, the Android, the iPhone. We've got plenty, but do we have a winner?
2: No, they hung up. They didn't answer.
0: They hung up. They didn't answer. Now, I am on this one. I am looking for a certain word. I'm looking for a certain word here. What beareth all things, believeth all things, hopeth all things, and endureth all things. And if you know what that is, you give us a call, all right? Don't forget again the Blue Ridge Baptist Camp Meeting tonight at 7:30. Brother James Knox of the Bible Baptist Church in DeLand, Florida is our preacher this week here in Surrey County, and we're glad to have him and glad to have Brother Fletcher last week. And I appreciate the good job Brother Nichols and Brother Crotts have done with the camp meeting. The crowds, to me, look like they've been up this week, and I think they had over 40 preachers, pastors, and missionaries there one night this week. It's good to see all of you. I met a lot of you this week at camp meeting. Good to see Brother Joey Bean. Got to talk to Joey out there at camp meeting this year, and good to see him. And then I saw James Castle. I didn't get to talk with him much, but I did see James Castle out there Wednesday night. God bless you, Brother James, and appreciate him, Brother Jerry, and Miss Joyce. God bless y'all. Been longtime friends. Did you get a winner that time?
2: I do have a winner.
0: All right, we got a winner that time. Now, I'm looking for a certain word, and I got to have it in that word. I know what some of you is going to say, but I'm looking for a certain word. What beareth all things, believeth all things, hopeth all things, and endureth all things. All right, waiting on an app winner here. And the app is just, and we have a phone winner. We do have a phone winner. We can't take any more phone winners, but we're looking for an app winner. Looking for an app winner. Can't take a phone winner, but we are looking for an app winner. We have one winner on the phone and one on the app, okay? All right, to make it fair to everybody, we do one phone winner and one app winner. And you can win either place. It don't matter to me. But our app is a little bit slow this morning. She's checking that app to make sure that we ain't got some technical issues with that app. So I'm not 100% convinced at all as well with that app this morning. All right. So we do have listeners on it, but I'm not sure it's working. So we're gonna check into that. All right. You want us to go ahead and do this question and then just get it fixed for the next one? Or how do you want to do that?
1: That's what I was
0: going
1: to do.
0: Okay. And she's looking at it. All right, give us that drum roll, and we'll announce this winner, and then we'll go for it.
1: Let's see, I got...
0: Oh, you got
1: some? Yeah, I do have an app winner.
0: All right. I'll do. All right, let's go to Beth. I think her phone winner came in first.
2: It's Mr. Pete Hawks.
0: Pete Hawks.
2: From Galax, Virginia.
0: All right, now that's a new winner. Pete Hawks from Galax. Now, who's your app winner?
1: Michael Hawks.
0: Michael Hawks. All right. Michael Hawks is the app winner. Pete Hawks is the phone winner. How about that? Those are two new ones. I had to have the word charity. I know some of you are going to say the word love. And let me tell you, I know the other versions of the Bible use the word love. But we get all of our answers from the King James Bible. Let me explain something about that. There is a little bit of difference. And by the way, if you don't believe, and I don't want you to tie him up for an hour, But I'll tell you who can give you a good definition of that. I hope he don't get mad at me. He probably won't like me doing this. But if you go to camp meeting tonight, you ask Brother Knox the difference in that, and he can really explain that better than I can. But there is a difference in charity and love. Charity, hopefully I got this right. But charity tends to be more of brotherly love. And the King James Bible used the word charity. And so we had to have charity there. I'm not accepting the word love. And I hate to say this, and I won't say that. But anyway, all right, so I won't say that.
2: Good choice.
0: But yeah. All right, so the Hawkses got this, and let me just read to you. It is the word charity, and you got a whole list of it in 1 Corinthians 13:7. It says, beareth all things, believeth all things, hopeth all things, endureth all things. And charity does have a tendency to have more of a... Now, we use it as... I heard one preacher preach that as a married couple, you know, the love, and went down there. And you can do that. That's called application. It's fine. You're not doing harm to the Scriptures. That's why the Bible said it's a two-edged sword. But if you want the correct interpretation of the context of that Scripture, it would be talking more about charity or brotherly love there. All right. So I hope I didn't confuse anybody. But anyway, I think I've heard Brother Knox mention that, and I've also heard one of my former pastors, Brother Joel Logan, talk about that in sermons past. So that's why I mentioned Brother Knox there because he has a good way of explaining that. But anyway, all right, so, and don't go out there and pester him tonight, okay? I'll take that back, all right? If you do, if you ask him that, you got to give him $25 or buy a book from him. How about that? All right. That's good, Brother Knox. I redeemed myself right there. All right. So anyway, go out to the camp meeting tonight. It's going to be hot, but you ain't got nothing better to do. You say, preacher, I'm not sitting out in that heat with no air conditioning. Well, it'll do you good every once in a while. Amen. All right. Our third question. Now we know our app's working, don't we?
1: Mm-hmm.
0: All right. This is going to be easy, but I'm going to ask all you winners to set out now, Gene Burrell and the Hawkses, and I'm going to ask y'all to set out, if you will, and let two others win, because this is going to be real easy. I'll take one winner by the phone and one winner by the app. Y'all ready? The number's 336-372-5700, 336-356-1560, or on the GBI radio app. Here we go. Are you ready? Here's the third question. What is sharper than any two-edged sword? What is sharper than any two-edged sword? If you know the answer to that, give us a call right here or on the GBI radio app. Of course, this is Friday, June the 12th on a very hot day, and we're glad to have you. I mean, the weather's just turned hot, and we're glad to have you with us. And, speaking of the camp meeting, it is a little warm, but they got a little thunderstorm there on Wednesday night, kind of cooled things down a little bit, and I was appreciative of that, and I thank God for it. Keep all these meetings in mind. Keep their youth meeting in mind. That'll be the last Friday and Saturday of the month. Brother Jonathan Barker from the, Brother Jonathan, Amazing Grace Baptist Church. Your church, my name just left me. Amazing Grace Baptist Church will be preaching in that. And I encourage you pastors in this area to take your youth, and even you up in the Sparta area, take your youth to that youth meeting. Brother Crotch has been doing that youth meeting for years. And I went to it one time years ago, and Brother David...
1: And then you got old.
0: Brother David, what's his last name? Brother David
1: Brown.
0: That's Brother Knox's assistant pastor. Brother David's my friend. I like him. He's a good man. And Brother David Brown was there. It ain't been too many years ago. I believe that was before COVID. I was trying to think about that the other night, though. All right, do we have a phone winner?
2: We do.
0: All right, we have a phone winner. We're going to wait on an app winner here. And Brother Hodge must be on vacation this week. If he was here, Hey, I like to pick on you, preacher. Amen. All right, so one phone winner, one app winner, and we're going to ask you to help us out here. What is sharper than any two-edged sword? All right, one phone winner, one app winner. We've already got a phone winner. We do have a phone winner. No more phone calls, please, on the phone. We are looking for an app winner. All right, so the time is 11:48, and Bible trivia comes your way every Friday right here at 11:30. Beth, Christy, myself, we're most time always here to do Bible trivia. I would say mark your calendars, the 3rd of July is on a Friday, and we will not be here that day. Our staff always gets the day before, the day after the 4th off, so we're looking, or the 4th when it falls on the weekday. So this time it falls on a Saturday, so we're taking the 3rd of July off, so our office will be closed on July 3rd, and everybody's going to celebrate and have a good time. You got an app winner?
1: I don't, but Brother Wayne said the app stopped working before his 3 minutes after his during stopped working for 3 minutes during my message today. So I was gonna see if it was playing.
0: Okay. Well, it could be be doing something on the other end of that. So it is working. The app is on right now. So all right, so I don't know what's going on with that, but anyway, we'll figure it out. So all right. I don't know. This technology will drive you crazy. You know that if you let it. I'll tell you what now. You say, well, computers and all that. Yeah, but it still makes mistakes, all right? I got news for you. AI is not altogether. I'm scared of that stuff. I'm going to be honest with you about it. I'm scared of AI. When it can make false things come up on social media and make you look like something. I mean, just joking around yesterday, they were doing something in here about the corner, the Catherine's Corner. So they were going to make it look like I had been there for several days, you know, like because we didn't show me coming down on the first video from the corner. Well, when I got through, they had cobwebs on the wall, and I was wearing a beard.
1: But you hadn't wrinkled anymore.
0: And
2: I had a cane.
0: Well, I'm pretty, yeah. Did I have a cane?
2: Yeah,
0: I didn't see the cane.
2: Yeah, you did.
0: I had a cane. Well, And that is...
1: But you are happy.
0: Our wonderful media director, Kevin Keeter, came up with all that. But anyway, no, we're not posting that. I hope he didn't post that on Facebook. I don't know. But anyway, that AI scares me. I don't know about all that stuff. All right, I'm getting ready to call an end to this. Three, two, two and three quarters, two and a half, two and one quarter, two and a smidgen. Y'all know what a smidgen is? Yeah, you know what a smidgen is. You know what a smidgen is, Chris?
1: I do.
0: Did y'all use that word in Mississippi, Alabama?
1: We did.
0: You did? You did? Okay, I'm just checking. All right. One, we call it drum roll.
1: What the?
0: Scared my goozle. All right. All right, who's our phone winner?
2: Miss Betty Spanar.
0: Hey, Betty, how you doing today? God bless you, Sister Betty. All right, and I tried to get in touch with Janie the other day. So, Janie, I tried to get in touch with you, and I couldn't, but certainly appreciate you. Janie's been wanting a Bible, one of those Bibles in Rock of Ages. Boy, they've been swamped on those Bibles. They're out, and they're trying to restock, and they're still... whatever their pre-order's about out. So if you want one of those, you better get in on it. All right, what is sharpened into that sword? It's the Word of God. Hebrews 4:12 says, the Word of God is quick and powerful and sharper than any two-edged sword, piercing even to the dividing asunder of soul and spirit and of the joints and marrow, and is a discerner of the thoughts and intents of the heart. The Word of God gets right down there where you live. All right, so Betty, you are our lone winner on the phone because we didn't have an app winner. So two out of the three, and I don't know if something's wrong with that app. I mean, I know Brother Hawks got through on it, but I don't know what's going on.
1: I got through on it, no problem. I think it's just Brother Wayne got through on it.
0: Okay, well, it may just be the fact that people
1: are listening and not able to answer.
0: You know what? It might be so hot they don't want to move.
1: They may be busy. They may be driving.
0: They may be watching the heat.
1: They don't need
0: Brother
1: to
0: Coleman, God bless you. I saw Brother Wayne Coleman out there. Brother Wayne, you prayed a great prayer there Wednesday night. That's just a blessing. And Brother Coleman, he's just humble. He loves the Lord. And Brother, it's just so good to see you there Wednesday night. I didn't get to talk to you much. And it's good to see Bill Watson there. I tell you what, Brother Bill's been in that same seat for the last 2 weeks. And he, I don't know if he's moved on. He might have been there the whole time. But Brother Bill, boy, you pray for Brother Bill. He is preaching a fur piece on Sunday night. They're having old-fashioned day there at his church on Sunday. And he's preaching way down in Concord, North Carolina, on Sunday evening for Brother Alan Montgomery. So I love Brother Bill. When Bill's a young man, you pray for him. 93.

Wednesday will be lunchtime, and then we'll have a full week of stuff next week. So you tune in next week here and keep us on all weekend, if you will. Y'all got any final words of wisdom? It's hot. 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
1: We would like to recognize our Radio Day sponsor for this Friday, June the 12th. 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
1: There will be a vacation Bible school at the Rachel Baptist Church, June the 8th through June the 12th. There will be a meal provided at 5:45 to 6:30 p.m., and the classes will begin at 6:30 and end at 9 p.m. For more information, you may contact the pastor, Brother Brian Wiles, at 336-469-3433. All are welcome to attend. The Anchored in Jesus Baptist Church will be having Bible school Sunday, June 14th through Wednesday, June 17th with the chalk artist, Brother Michael McDaniels. Sunday, Bible school will be from 5 to 7 p.m. and on Monday through Wednesday from 6 to 8 p.m. The Anchored in Jesus Baptist Church welcome all to attend and to come explore creation with them. The Volney Baptist Church, located at 639 Volney Road, Mouth of Wilson, Virginia, will be having their annual gospel crusade June the 22nd through June the 26th at 7 p.m. nightly. The preaching will be by Brother Dewey Williams, and they will have special singing each night. Pastor Doug Halsey and congregation welcome all to attend. The Laurel Springs Baptist Church will be having a gospel singing on June the 28th at 6 p.m. with the Sacred Ground Singers doing the singing. The congregation of the Laurel Springs Baptist Church welcome all to attend. The Westside Missionary Baptist Church, located at 314 Front Street in Sparta, North Carolina, will be having a benefit singing on Friday, June the 19th at 7 p.m. for Mark and Lori Sanders. The singers will be Tucker Harmony from Mount Airy, North Carolina, and Pilgrims Road from Elkin, North Carolina. Pastor Richard Jones and the congregation invite all to attend.
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0: This is Reverend Wayne Coleman. Welcome you to the Battle Cry Bible Broadcast. We appreciate you being tuned in today. 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We trust this program will be a blessing to you and your family. Thank you for tuning in today. We're going to continue with our study in Acts, Genesis chapter 3 here. In Genesis chapter 3, and we're going to begin in verse 1. This is the study of the doctrine of soul salvation. The study of soul salvation. Verse 1. Now the serpent was more subtle than any beast of the field, which the Lord God had made. And he said unto the woman, Yea, hath God said, Ye shall not eat of every tree of the garden? And the woman said unto the serpent, We may eat of the fruit of the trees of the garden. And so we find here, Adam and Eve are in the garden there, and they've been getting up, God's been coming along in the cool of the day, and they've been fellowshipping together. They have everything they need in the garden, and now Satan's going to come, and he's going to test that. Amen? And so we know that Satan, we've already looked at it in chapter 2, Satan was the anointed cherub who fell. Michael the archangel put him out of heaven, and he became a dragon. Amen? And so this dragon was, of course, he had some allure about him, and they were interested in entertaining him, and the dragon here, Satan, he's a smooth operator. He's a smooth talker, and he's a master at deception, and he's a master at distortion. Amen? And so in verse number 2 here, the woman said unto the serpent, We may eat of the trees of the garden. And notice there, she did not disclose the fact that they were not under no terms to eat of the tree of the fruit of the knowledge of good and evil. They were not to eat of the fruit of the knowledge of the good and evil. Amen? She did not put that in her sentence there. And then in verse number 3, she said, But the fruit of the tree which is in the midst of the garden, God has said, Ye shall not eat of it, neither shall ye touch it, lest ye die. That's interesting. Notice here, the first sin committed on this earth was not partaking the tree of the knowledge of good and evil. It was not partaking of the tree, the fruit of the tree, of the knowledge of good and evil. The first sin on this earth was committed by a woman. It was a Bible. Listen, it was what we call a Bible distortion. Amen? She subtracted from the text. In verse 2, she omits the word freely. God said, You may freely eat of the trees of the garden, but of the tree of the fruit of the knowledge of good and evil, thou shalt not eat thereof. Amen? And so she misquotes God. Listen, this should warn ever and all Bible believers in the future that the way you mark Bible correctors is mainly by omission. And so, after the subtracting from the word of God, then Eve adds in verse 3 the word touch, which is not the original commission. God never said if you touch it. He said if you eat thereof. And so Satan never questions the principles, the fundamentals, or the main teachings of the Bible. He questions what God said and perverts the words of God by subtracting and adding to them. Men are lost by believing a lie. They are saved by believing the truth. Amen? And so the devil questions the word of God, and then he denies the severity. Ye shall be as gods, knowing good and evil. That's little g. And so this is the origin of all corruption in mankind. And we call it a higher Christian education, a higher secular education. Anywhere on the earth, And they're all dedicated to one position, that there is no absolute truth. All is relative, and you can come and be like God by becoming smart. Amen. Isn't that sad? Isn't that sad? It's being taught in the universities. And so then in verse 4, and the serpent said unto the woman, ye shall not surely die. Now, you've heard me in the past say, when you see the word in the King James 1611 Bible, that is spelled S-H-A-L-L or S-H-A-L-T, that God says that, when God says that, that is an Almighty God-given guarantee. Here in verse 4, that word shall is from the devil, and it is a satanic given guarantee that you're getting a lie. Amen? It's a satanic guarantee of a lie. And you need to, that's what you need to look for. In verse number 5 there, he said this. In verse number 5, for God doth know in the day ye eat thereof, then your eyes shall be opened, and ye shall be as little g gods, knowing good and evil. Satan's truth and Satan's lie. Amen? So the typical talk there was what he says partially true. Their eyes were opened. They did come to know good and evil. But they didn't become as little g gods. The gods are found in Psalms 82 verses 1 through 7. See? Pleasant to the eyes. A tree to be desired. You want it because I'm telling you it's the right thing for you. And that's what you need in this garden. And it'll change your life for the better. You'll be a better person. You'll have a better understanding. That's the deception. Anything to get you away and to keep people away from the truth of this book. A tree to make one wise. She took of the fruit thereof and did eat, and gave also unto her husband with her, and he did eat. I've heard preachers say, Eve went over there and she plucked that fruit and she ate it. And next thing you know, she turned around and got another one, took it over and gave it to her husband. She didn't do that. The Bible says, and did eat, and gave also unto her husband with her. And he did eat. So here's the man standing here beside his wife, and he's being entertained by this dragon that's subtle, more subtle than any beast of the field. Listen, that the Bible, God calls him a serpent, and you'll see why in a little bit. Listen, and he's not said a word. And he's the one that God gave the command to. Not said a word. God holds the man accountable for the home. Amen. And the woman is of the home. She's the keeper of the home. She raises the children and feeds the children and keeps the home. But she doesn't make serious decisions about provision and that sort of thing. That was Adam's job. And here, Adam should have stepped up. He should have guarded her and said, no, no, no, we're not going to eat it. God said that if we ate that, we'd die and walk away. But he was interested. He was interested to see what was going to happen. That's sad, isn't it? That's sad. In verse number 6, we see the woman takes a look at the tree. Since the first question the devil ever spoke to man had to do with the words of God, the first question he puts to Christ in the temptation of Luke 4 concerns the words of God. And since Eve perverted the words of God 3 times, once omitting freely, then adding touch, and finally by quoting God as saying, lest you die, when what he said was, thou shalt surely die, So Christ says three times to Satan in relationship, in the retaliation, it is written, it is written, it is written. God's word is written because he spoke it and it stands forever. And nobody has any business tampering with God's word. There is a great accountability for that. Amen? This thing is, that Satan's presented here, he's getting them to think positive thoughts. It's good for food, positive. Pleasant to the eyes, positive. Desire to make one wise, positive. What could be wrong with anything that was 100% positive? Nothing, according to anyone who takes the news media and a college education seriously. What was wrong with it? God told her not to do it. Negative. And that in the day that she did, in the day that he did, Adam did, they would surely die. Negative. Negative. So, if it was 100% positive, it should have been put in the dumpster. Amen? He would do what Eve did in this verse. They died eating. They died eating. Amen? Look at verse 7. And the eyes of them both were opened, and they knew they were naked, and they sewed fig leaves together and made themselves aprons. That's a sad story. I want to ask you something. Why is it? I want you to look at your Bible right there in chapter number 7. Why is it that when their eyes were opened, both of them, the eyes of them both were opened, and they knew that they were naked, and they sewed fig leaves together? Why did that bother them? It hadn't bothered them up to this point. It hadn't bothered them one bit. They didn't even give it a thought. God took their innocence away from them because they disobeyed him in his command. And Eve distorted his word already. See? But why did it have to do with being naked? I can tell you what I believe. I believe that when they saw that they, when their eyes were open, they saw they were naked, because that is the very sin. Nakedness is the very sin that drives all and the majority of the sin of the world. It's the lust of the flesh. Satan cannot reproduce. But God made a man that could. See? And Satan's trying to destroy that. You look at the sodomites in our society today. Why are they that way? Because Satan had deceived them. Not only that, the lesbians. They want a woman. The women want another woman. The men want another man. Why is that? They're deceived. They're deceived. They don't want children. They're deceived. And God turns them all over to a reprobate mind. Amen. Now listen, we're talking about soul salvation. And so they sewed fig leaves together. Look at here. This introduces a self-made righteousness. Amen? This is how you come up with your own righteousness. You start doing things to try to hide what's going on in the flesh so that people won't judge you and you can still enjoy it. It is self-righteousness. In the New Testament, profession without fruit, in Matthew 7:17-20, Jesus Christ said this represents the self-righteousness of the Jew in this dispensation that we're in today. And so the satanic opposition to the truth is carried out by positive thinking. You destroy yourself once you assume the position that an ounce of cure is better than a pound of prevention. The cure is positive. The prevention is negative. If you live a life and you sell out to God after that you've received the Holy Ghost and soul salvation, and you go back and you start living in the flesh and you start feeding the flesh and you start working three jobs to satisfy the flesh. You see all of these things that you desire in the covetous, boils down to the flesh, the love of money being the root of all evil. Listen, the love of money, people do that, so they can get in a better class and run and rub shoulders, with a better class, they think, and, they makes them superior, but they want that is the most expensive, that is the most beautiful, that is the most, pleasure. Amen? That's what they're looking for. The devil offers them that. He took Jesus Christ on the third temptation up on an exceeding high mountain and showed him all the kingdoms of the world and the glories of them. And there's been many people have fell for that. And a lot of them died at an early age or mid-age. He's a deceiver. And so they know that God's going to not be happy with them when he sees them, because he's going to see there's a change in their life. What is it? They died. They separated spiritually. In verse number 7 and number 8, and they heard the voice of the Lord God walking in the garden in the cool of the day. And Adam and his wife hid themselves from the presence of the Lord amongst the trees of the garden. How about that? How about that? They heard, just as they had for the last, who knows how long a period of time. I have a message that I preached a couple of times. They heard the voice of the Lord God walking in the garden in the cool of the day. So no doubt, this day when the serpent appeared to them, they had already done that. The cool of the day is in the early in the morning. Frost, in the south especially, usually hits between 5 and 5:30 in the morning. That's the coolest part of the day. In the summertime when it's hot, you can get up just as the sun's coming up at 5, 5:30 in the morning, and it's so cool and pleasant outside. Huh? And so I preached this message on God walking in the garden in the cool of the day. And in our garden is where we go and pray and read his word and feast on him. But they didn't do that. They're not able to do that anymore. Why? Because they died spiritually. Look what it says in verse 8. And Adam and his wife hid themselves from the presence of the Lord God amongst the trees of the garden. They were ashamed, number one, that they come to realize that there was a physical problem, and that was their eyes. Your eyes are the gate to your soul. You don't comprehend anything that's away from you unless you see it or hear it. Your eyes are an amazing organ. Amen. Listen. And the Lord God, verse 9, the Lord God called unto Adam and said unto him, where art thou? God knew where he was. He wanted Adam to see where he was. In verse 9, the first question we have from the Lord in the Bible is aimed at man. Where art thou? Where art thou? Where are you at today in your spiritual walk? I know that we are not here being sought after by God after committing the sin he told us not to commit. But he knows. He knows the intents of your heart. It's just that the devil gets in your mind and you forget about those things. You get your eyes on the world. You get your eyes on man. Oh my. How about that? Satan lies to Eve. Satan deceives Eve. And then she distorts God's word. In verse 6 there, Eve liked what she heard. You know, Satan, the Bible talks about his vials and his pipes. He had, when he was created to be musical. I don't know that he actually sang, but he did have some musical, and it was so divine and so pure and so desirable to hear. I mean, it was just the essence of peace and tranquility. And today, in the rock and roll world, it's the opposite. He gives these people who give their souls to him, they make a deal with the devil, they give him their soul, and they make a pact with him, with a vow with him, and he enhances them to be able to make the sounds that are the most evil and the most troubling and the most unstable of anything that you can think of on earth. And that's why that music drives Christians crazy. It's the opposite of what we desire and what we're used to. Amen? And that has no business being in the church. A church and a man that calls himself a pastor that let that in his church is not saved. He's not of God. And he doesn't use the King James Bible. Amen. We're talking about the doctrine of soul salvation, what God requires and why he requires it. And so we find there in verse 5, in the day, that was accountability. Your eyes are opened. When you're a young child and you're innocent in what you see, but there comes a day when you begin to see things and you automatically have a desire to want that. I want that. I think that's what I want. That thing looks pretty neat. That's a cool toy. I want that. I want that. Huh? You hear something. I want that. That sounds so good. I want to hear that. I want to be able to play with that and see what's making that noise. Curiosity. Huh? How about that? To make one wise. Kids want to entertain things and they want to try out things to see if it makes them wise and makes them smart. Elevates them. Positive thinking, right? So here we find Eve liked what she heard and what she looked upon. And she saw that it was good for food. She had been eating from this garden all along. I don't know what it was about this fruit that made it good for food, but evidently it had an amazing color to it, and it was just so attractive. It didn't look like some of the things that had a little bitterness to them that she ate. But anyway, so it was pleasant to the eyes, true, a tree to be desired, that beguiled, that is, to make one wise. She took of the fruit thereof, and death, separation from God, set in. And she gave to her husband, and he did eat. And he remembered what God said. And they twain were one flesh. And they twain sinned against God. The eyes of them both were opened. And they knew. Verse 7. And the eyes of them both were opened, and they knew that they were naked. They got wise, all right. They got wise to the fact that they lost their innocence and that they've disobeyed God. How about that? That's the sin. That's the sin that we find here. Now look and see here. We find that in verse 7, she knew they were naked. Were they wise or were they fools? Were they innocent or were they guilty? Did they sin against God? Or did God just turn his head and not pay it attention? Oh, God doesn't care. It won't bother him if I do this. Every man shall give an account of himself, of his deeds, whether they be good or whether they be bad. Amen? They sewed fig leaves together. Now, what made them think they had to do that? Did they really, I mean, God created them. He created all the garden, the leaves, and everything. What made him think that that was going to hide their sin? They'd been deceived. You mess around, you play around with the devil, and he'll warp your mind into thinking that everything in life's okay. And the Bible talks about having your conscience seared with a hot iron. You won't even be able to understand what's right and what's wrong. And there's people in this world today like that, and a lot of them, millions of them. Amen? They are blind to the will of God spiritually. All those who do not accept the finished work of Jesus Christ, the Redeemer of the world, are in some form or fashion attempting to sew fig leaves together to cover their sin and to justify their belief and their religion. And I tell you one thing, there's some of them that are out there. Hinduism is one of the craziest, most foolish religions you'll ever look at or hear of. In chapter 3 here, in verse 9, God called unto Adam and said, "Where art thou?" God's expecting him and going to hold him accountable. Look in verse 10. And he said, "I heard thy voice in the garden, and I was afraid because I was naked and I hid myself." Well, that's the right answer. Even though he had an apron of fig leaves on, he's still naked. And God knew he was. And God knew that he knew he was naked. And to hide yourself from God is listen, you're not fooling anybody but yourself. In fact, you can go do things and get involved in things in life, and the Holy Ghost will make it a point to reveal it to your pastor or children, to your mom and dad, if they're serving God and live for God in a Christian home. They'll know. God knows. That's what he does. The shepherd, your under-shepherd there in your church is your pastor. He cares for you. And God reveals things to him. You're not fooling anybody but yourself. So we find here that God is making Adam and Eve withstand and to face what they've done and come to recognize why they did what they did as far as the fig leaves go. Now watch this. In verse 11, "And he said, Who told thee thou wast naked? Hast thou eaten of the tree whereof I commanded thee that thou shouldest not eat?" How are you going to answer that question? The answer to that question, yes, God, I failed you. I failed you. I was deceived.
1: 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The current temperature, 81 degrees.
2: 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And again, on this Friday, June the 12th, our Radio Day sponsors are Jimmy and Sharon Osborne. They do this in honor of their son Mark Osborne's birthday.

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The phone number, 276-773-2822. 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
1: We would like to recognize our Radio Day sponsor for this Friday, June the 12th. 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And again, on this Friday, June the 12th, our Radio Day sponsors are Jimmy and Sharon Osborne. 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

0: And a very, very, very pleasant good afternoon to you on this warm Friday afternoon. We've got 85 degrees in the capital city of Allegheny County, which is Sparta, North Carolina, and we are certainly glad to be coming your way. The time is 3 minutes now past the hour of 2 o'clock. We've got a jam-packed afternoon for you. I hope you'll sit back and enjoy it. We got mostly cloudy, 85 degrees in Sparta, and I got to tell you, for those of you who do not understand this, when it gets 85 degrees in Sparta, it is hot, ladies and gentlemen. I'll tell you that right now, it is hot. When we lived up there, what was it? We got about 80, and they grumbled, right? Wasn't it, when we lived up there? About?
1: Yeah, 85, they're dying.
0: Yeah.
1: I can understand it.
0: Yeah, they're not used to it. And Father, will you take our time and use it for your glory? And Lord, help a couple of fellas today, Lord, the guy that had the accident with the UPS truck, I pray for him. And then, Lord, I pray for Johnny Wall today that you'd touch him. In Jesus' name, amen. Just got some notifications from our church. We had a man connected with somebody in our church that got hit by a UPS truck yesterday. Please pray for that man and his family. And then a friend of ours here in Surrey County, Johnny Wall. Johnny is undergoing surgery probably in just a few minutes to have some amputation, and you pray for him. If you would, Johnny is a member of the Redeeming Grace Baptist Church over here in the Siloam area of Surrey County. So I do pray for these, if you would. Hey, we got a jam-packed hour. We're going to have Beth Noah come in just a few minutes. She's going to be sharing some poems with us. We got the Twin Spin coming up at 3. And then, yes, this afternoon again, sometime this afternoon, we will be broadcasting live from Cothran's Corner. And Cothran's Corner is high atop the counter over here. So we'll be broadcasting live from Cothran's Corner coming up this afternoon sometime. And we will Facebook it. I'll let you know when it's on Facebook. So if you want to tune in to Facebook. And boy, did we get response out of Cothran's Corner last week. I'll tell you, I went into church last Sunday. Lady met me, said, I looked that up. And then one lady saw me at the camp meeting, and she said this week out at Blue Ridge, and she said, "Preacher, you just broadcasted on top of that table." Said, "What was all that about?" So I stopped, explained it to her. Basically, it's an idea we just have more room in here. But then we put it on Facebook, and it just snowballed, and people got interested in it. And Brother Keeter was talking about it, and I said, "Brother Keeter, when you strike oil, just keep on drilling." Amen. So we're going to have all that for you. I want you to stay tuned this afternoon right here at WCOK 107.3 FM and 1060 AM. And on the GBI radio app, we got listeners listening all over the country this afternoon. Say hello to California. Glad to have those of you listening in the Golden State out there. God bless you from the great state of California and all over the country. You know, your programs now are not regional. They're national, really. I mean, people listen all over the country. Twice last week, we maxed out on the internet here in Sparta. So, boy, God's doing some good stuff. All right, our first song we're going to get on the way on the train this afternoon here is the Faithman Quartet singing an old hymn of the church. It's a grand and glorious feeling, page number 27 in the old Redback songbook. It's a grand and glorious, or 28, I can't remember, 27, 28, one of them. But anyway, I can't remember. Yeah, I think it's 27 or 28. But anyway, here they are singing for you, and we'll get the train going. Here we go.

0: background. Oh, did I cut in on that song?
1: You must have.
0: I thought that song was through. And I'm getting this roar somewhere in music. Anyway, let me go back to what I just said. We'll have Beth come in just a few minutes and give some poems. I think you'll enjoy that. And then this afternoon, we're going to have Christy's Twin Spin coming up. And then sometime after 3 o'clock, I'll join you high atop Catherine's Corner. And we'll be Facebooking live, broadcasting from Catherine's Corner. So, you know, we're gonna have that. It's a new feature here on the train. And we're going to have a good day. Kevin's not here today, Brother Keeter. I wished he was. But he's not with us today. But we had a lot of fun with him last week. And we had a lot of fun with this train. And anyway, we appreciate it. So we're going to move along here. Let me remind you of the Blue Ridge Baptist Camp Meeting. Tonight's the final night in Mount Airy, North Carolina, Caldwell Drive in Mount Airy. And Brother James Knox of the Bible Baptist Church in Deland, Florida, is preaching this week. And 7:30 tonight's service. And who is singing? You asked me the question, but did you ever find out? I don't know. By Grace, that's the group, that's Brother, I know who you're talking about. That's the Bluegrass Gospel group, and they're good. So, okay. And anyway, boy, I went out there on Wednesday night, got to meet several of our friends, and Brother Joey Bean from up in Virginia there, Brother Joey was telling me around the Woodlawn area that he listens to 107.3 FM. So hello, Brother Joey. He's a young preacher out of the Bear Trail Baptist Church in Cana, Virginia. You're wrong. Harrison Ridge, Brother Chad, and all the Harrisons, and all the Ridge, and Brother Ronnie. Brother Ronnie pastors right there in Galax, Landmark Baptist Church. Brother Ronnie, I wished I was there. I'd like to see you, buddy. Hadn't seen him in a while. Ronnie Harrison's my friend, and Chad, and all those guys at Harrison Ridge, and they do a good job. So, anyway, yeah, go out there tonight, 7:30, and you'll enjoy Brother Knox. And been some good preaching the last 2 weeks, Brother Fletcher the first week, and Brother Knox this week. Well, T.J. Bean, that's and Joey, and the Bean boys, as they call them. And, of course, if I was Hannah, I'd protest that. I'd think it ought to be Hannah and the Beings or something. You know, Hannah sings with them. She don't get any recognition. She's not a Being boy. She might be a Being, but she's not a Being boy. But anyway, TJ, they sing a song out there. Of course, we've got the song recorded here by Brother Travis Alltop. And I want to play this song. I love this song. Entitled, I'm Already There in Jesus. Give Travis Alltop a listen this afternoon. Travis Alltop and friends, I'm Already There in Jesus.

0: All right, that's Travis Alltop and friends, and I'm already there in Jesus. What a great song that is. You're listening to The Gospel Train, 107.3 FM and 1060 AM from Sparta, North Carolina. Well, we've got somebody here with us. I want to introduce Miss Beth to you. Now, if you're familiar with Candace's program on Tuesday afternoons, Candace Noah does a great job, and this Miss Beth is her mother, and Beth also works here with us, and she is a great poet. Now, Candace has Beth on her program sometimes doing poems, and I was picking with Candace earlier in the week. I said, now, I'm not trying to steal her, but I don't want her to come on my program, too. And me and Candace, we're always just aggravating each other, you know, about our programs and all that kind of stuff. But she has a great program over there. But I will say one thing. Miss Beth wasn't here on Tuesday. She had to be away. I don't know that I'm ever going to help Candace again on those phones. They got ringing. I couldn't handle them. I was hanging up on people and everything else, and I just don't know how to work them. And she said, well, Mama does this. And then I'm thinking, well, okay, the phone's the only thing in here. I don't know how to work. I can't do this thing. And so me and Kevin both, we were trying to get these phones and trying to help her, and she had them ringing, boy. But Beth, we're glad to have you, and she does a great job writing poems. And I want you to just, you can testify, talk to them a little bit, tell us, how in the world did you get started writing poems? And then you can read your poems for us, and we'd be glad to hear from you this afternoon.
1: Well, I thank you, first of all, for the opportunity to be on here. Any time to do anything for the Lord is a blessing and a joy, and I appreciate the opportunity. As far as starting getting writing poems, I just kind of was praying about something I could do, you know, for the Lord, to be a blessing somehow. And I just kind of kept getting these words, and so I just started pinning them down, and he gives them to me, you know, once here and there. I mean, and then, you know, for a while there, I had these and wasn't using them. Uh-huh. You know, I let them sit on the shelf, and he kind of spoke to me and said, well, you know, I didn't give you them poems to let them sit on the shelf. I meant for you to use them for my glory. And so I said, well, Lord, if you'll open some doors for me and let me have some opportunities, I will do my best. And I pray that you'll give me more to write down, to pin down, because they're not of me. I only pin them down. They're from him. Amen. So the credit all goes to him. Amen. Okay, the first one is called, Is Heaven Waiting for You? Mm-hmm. Are you looking for the Lord, or does just talking about him you become bored? Does the scriptures, when heard, lift the spirit within you, or do you just tremble because they offend you? Does the fellowship a Christian has make you rejoice, or do you get mad because of their choice? Do you think when we die, when it comes our time, or just because we're the next one in line? When you see someone pray, do you leave or do you stay? When a problem arises and seems to persist, do you seek God's face or just ball up your fists? Are you going to heaven through and by salvation, or do you think you're going because you're just part of this nation? I could go on and on, but it makes no sense, because God only hears the prayer of a person who repents. So stop and ask yourself this plea: where will I spend eternity? The price is paid, the ticket is bought. Heaven or hell should be your next thought.
2: That's great. Man, that's wonderful. I like that. Man, that's great.
1: Thank you. I don't know how many you want me to read.
2: However you want to read.
1: This other one is called When Jesus Comes. When Jesus comes through that big eastern sky, there'll be no time for the saved to say goodbye, for we'll all be getting ready to fly. Then after our short heavenly flight, we'll finally be in heaven, and oh, what a sight, to see everything in a whole different light, and there I'll stand proudly in my new robe of white. Just to finally be with Jesus, can you imagine the thrill, and to know that all this is ever so real? So from heaven I'll never have to part, because I have Jesus in my heart, and that's the way you truly have to start.
2: Wow. That's good.
1: Thank you. I appreciate the opportunity.
2: Come back in here and read some more.
1: All right.
0: And
1: thank you very much.
0: She's going to be a guest with us again. Not a guest, but Beth runs our offices, and a lot of you call in and get her on the phones. And that's who you talk with Bible trivia. And she does help Candace some. I don't know. Do you actually answer phones now, or do you just put them on hold?
1: She gets so swamped that she can't answer them herself, but I kind of put them on hold for her because I know how much
0: that's what I was thinking Tuesday. I thought I'm robbing her of getting, but I did get to speak with Lynn Dixon Tuesday. She's one of our listeners. I never got to speak with Miss Lynn, so I'm glad that I did answer some of them Tuesday, but man, she gets them ringing. None of the rest of us are brave enough to get them ringing like Candace does, but she gets them going. But Beth is on her program a lot, and Beth, I want you to come back on our program.
1: Definitely.
0: And we're thinking about some things here at GBI that we're going to do. I can honestly say the Lord's give us a good staff of people now, and we got some people here that their minds are on doing the work of the Lord. And see, this is not a business. Although we have to do a job, it's not a business. And so we want to do something for God. So we're thinking now of what we're going to do with Miss Beth's poems. And, of course, I'm hoping that she will get to put them in a book herself. But we also would like to do something here on the radio with them. So we're bouncing some ideas around. I'm thinking about some things that we can do. And of course, Candace used her on her program, and I'm going to use her here on the train. And the Lord has opened up opportunities. So just today, I don't know how many counties you went in here in Southern Virginia and North Carolina. But maybe I know of at least 1, 2, 3, 4, 5, probably 6, maybe 6 or 7 counties you went in today, people listening. Plus on this app right here, and this is different than that in there as far as telling you. We got people from California. We've got Houston, Texas. So you went all over. And it's amazing when you pray the Lord open the doors.
1: Yes.
0: Yeah, he's going to open those. We're also training Beth on the equipment. So she's going to be able to play the songs and all that kind of stuff. Matter of fact, can you reach right up there in that thing? Just hit one of them songs right there. Hit that play button. Yeah, go ahead.

0: And that's Tucker Harmony from right here in Mount Airy, North Carolina, singing for you this afternoon, "There's Nothing My God Can't Do." I want to ask you a question. Did y'all enjoy Miss Beth's poems? Man, those were great. And I tell you what I'm going to do. She'll kill me for this, but I'm going to do it anyway. If you enjoyed those poems, you ought to call her at 372-5700. Just let her know you enjoyed them. You ought to call her. She's in there in the office, I guess. And she better be, because I can't take the calls in here. But I'm going to broadcast live from the corner here in a few minutes. And but I tell you, well, those are great. Those are great. I want to wish a happy birthday to Mark Osborne today. He's our, well, Jimmy and Sharon are our day sponsors, remembering Mark's birthday. Not sure exactly how old Mark is. We're not going to guess or anything like that. But Mark Osborne is the pastor to the Grace Free Will Baptist Church in Independence, well, actually outside of Independence, Virginia, going up Highway 50. What is that road? 58, Highway 58 out of Galax, not out of Galax, Independence, man. Anyway, so Brother Mark and Miss Andrea, I tell you what, they're a nice family, and praise God for them. Elijah, he's getting ready to get married if he's not already gotten married. He done got married, all right. Okay, and then Bethany, and they got a nice family. And I tell you what, I appreciate you, Mark. And then Jimmy and Sharon, I tell you what, that Jimmy Osborne, now he's a character. And he's my buddy. Now he can tell you some things, and he can teach you some stuff. I'll tell you right now, I enjoy just being around him. Don't know how Sharon's put up with him, but I do enjoy being around him. Well, he ought to tell you some of the stuff he's done, and you'd understand that statement. But anyway, I appreciate them. They just fit each other, don't they? That's a nice couple. They just fit each other. You know that. She plays the piano and he leads the singing. And they just fit each other. They really do. So, Mark, have a happy birthday, old buddy. And you got a good heritage. You got a good mom, dad there. God's blessed you with children. And I praise the Lord for you. And we love Mark Osborne. He's my friend. And Mark's just not a pastor and a preacher, but he's my friend. And, I'm glad me and him got to be friends. And I appreciate all my friends. I've got several friends in the mountains of North Carolina. I was thinking about this afternoon, Brother Charlie Bennett. Charlie, I love you if you're listening. Charlie's my friend over there. And Charlie's got a special service coming up on the 28th of June. And that's Decoration Homecoming Day there at Chestnut Grove on the 28th. And so keep that in mind if you're in the Sparta, North Carolina area. All right, is the twin spin going to be exciting this afternoon? Do we know? Oh, that means you ain't got anything yet.
1: That's right. I don't know.
0: She's way behind over here, right?
1: I don't know about that.
0: You don't know?
1: I don't know.
0: Just don't know. You want to get up on and now, nobody's allowed to broadcast from Cawthorn's Corner but me.
1: Except the Cawthorn.
0: No, no, no, no, no, no, no, no, no, no, no, no, no, no, no, no. I mean, yes, you are Cawthorn, but no, that's not the stipulation. You have to be Ricky L. Cawthorn in order to get up here.
1: It's not Ricky L. Cawthorn's Corner. It's Cawthorn's Corner.
0: No, it's no, yeah, but the fine print says it's Ricky L. Cawthorn's Corner. And you say, where do I find the fine print? It's the fine, you can't see it. No. You're listening to the Gospel Train right here on WCOK. All right, it's hot outside, and Patrick Hayes is listening. It's so hot over there where he lives at. His driveway's done crawled under the house to get cool. And amen. Brother Patrick, I don't know if you listen or not, but 85 degrees in Sparta. Amen. I tell you what, and love our mountains, right? Let's go to our next song, and I have no idea who's singing our next song here on the train.
1: The Waters family, Take Me Back.
0: The Daniel Waters family. The Waters family, this Daniel Waters, Take Me Back. Give it a listen.

0: All right, that's the Waters family singing Take Me Back right here on the Gospel Train. And I'd like to welcome all of you listening by radio this afternoon. I'm Ricky Cothran, by the way. I serve as president and ministry director here at GBI. And I've got my wife, Christy, over here running the board this afternoon. Appreciate her being here because she's a regular here on the train. And we certainly appreciate we've had Beth Noah in doing her poems a little bit earlier. We'll get Beth back. If you enjoyed those, you ought to call her up and let her know that, 336-372-5700, and she'll answer that phone because it'll ring right there in her office. I want to say hello to somebody this afternoon. I have no idea who I'm talking to, but I noticed on our list here there's somebody from Ottawa, Canada, listening this afternoon, our neighbors to the north. I appreciate the nation of Canada. I was there once. It was wintertime. It was snowy weather. Never had been out of the country before in my life. Kind of scary crossing that border, but anyway, I went over into Kearney, Manitoba. That's where I was, Kearney, Manitoba. I was out in the western part up on the North Dakota border. But anyway, glad to have Ottawa listening in. That's the capital of the nation of Canada, Ottawa. And so we're glad to have them listening. And for those of you in Canada I watch some Blue Jays games every once in a while. The Toronto Blue Jays out there. And Canada's got great hockey. They really do. They got a lot of hockey teams in the NHL and all that kind of stuff. Glad to have all of you listening this afternoon right here on GBI. GBI is a nonprofit radio ministry, and we praise the Lord for what God is doing in our ministry as we continue to add listeners and increase. And we've just got a new media man, Brother Kevin Keeter. Now, Brother Kevin is going to be supported by the churches, so I need you pastors to pray about maybe taking him on for mission support. If you could just do $25 a month, it would help us get him supported, and he's going to be a valuable, valuable man because he's already done some things for us. He's going to be our media man, and that's things I just don't have time to do. I'm busy preaching. I have a daily and weekly radio broadcast. I have a 15-minute daily, a 30-minute weekly, and a 5-minute daily, plus a Sunday school lesson, plus I preach in churches. So I'm real busy. I've got a lot of things to do. And so media is just not something that I do on kind of my eyesight and things, really. But Brother Keeter's going to be doing that. He's got an office down the hall here, way down the hall here on the other end of the building. And so Brother Keeter's going to be, and you're going to hear more of Kevin Keeter. We'll have him on again probably next week. He'll make an appearance back here on the train. And then we're going to have him on the other side of the fence over there in the Paul M. Sizewell studio with the other stations. And I think you'll like Brother Keeter. So he's fun to be around, and he's a young man, 28 years old, and he loves the Lord, and he's a Baptist preacher, and he'll preach in churches also. He loves God, and so you pray for him during these days, and God will help Brother Keeter get his support. If you'd like to get in contact with him, just contact us here, or if you have my cell phone number, you can contact me, and I'll put you in touch with him. If you don't have my cell phone number, don't try to get it. Just call the office, okay? They will not give you my cell phone number in the office, okay? I promise you that. No, they will not for the right price. No. If we do, we're trading phones.
1: Okay, well, if somebody calls in and wants to make a donation of, let's just say, $100,000.
0: You give them my cell phone number immediately. But you gotta make sure it's a credible person, and we're gonna get the money. For $100,000, I'll give them my $100,000, I'll give them my cell phone. Well, no, I might not do that.
1: How about for $5,000?
0: No.
1: We're just seeing what the price is.
0: No. I don't even know about $100,000. That wouldn't be fair to somebody. If you're going to donate $100,000, you don't need my cell phone number anyway. You don't need to talk to me. I'm a low man on the totem pole, so you don't need to talk to me. I don't think. All right, Brent Rochester, the Brent Rochester family. Good. And Silas, right here on the Gospel Train. No program like it in America or in Canada.

0: All right, and that's the Brent Rodchester family singing for you this afternoon right here on the Gospel Train. 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Of course, we have another group of stations over there, WYZD, WGBI, out of Dobson Manor in North Carolina. Brother Mike Martin's on the other side. He's doing his program this afternoon over there on those stations. And if you want to listen to him, that's okay, too. And we're glad to have you. We're setting records and maxing our internet out with listeners, and God's blessing us, and people's tuning us in. And I'll tell you why people tune us in. Now, we have a good time, but I'm going to tell you, we're real. We're real. And the Holy Spirit's in what we do, and we're real. We praise the Lord. You know, the psalmist said in Psalm 150, verse 6, "Let everything that hath breath praise the Lord. Praise ye the Lord." And the word "ye" is congregational. Anytime you see that in the Bible, and that means everybody. We're to be praising Him today. Amen. God is good, whether you're in North Carolina, whether you're in Canada, or whether you're in Mountain View, California. Welcome you to our listening audience this afternoon. I want to say welcome to Independence, Virginia, Galax, Virginia, Sparta, North Carolina, Ennis, North Carolina. Glad to have all of y'all listening down in Surrey County, wherever you're listening this afternoon, nationwide or local. 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Right here at GBI. So we thank God for you. If you would like to email us, you can do this, and we could check it in a few minutes, but you could do comments at gbiradio.org. Now, we don't check that throughout the program, so we might not be able to get your email on today. Okay, well, you got your phone today. So if you want to drop us a note there, comments at gbiradio.org, and just let us know where you're listening. We don't have to know your name or your address. We don't want to know that. But if you just let us know you're listening, and we just say glory, glory, glory for what Jesus is doing. Amen. God's given me a good day. The Lord saved me when I was 11. He called me to preach when I was 18. I've been doing this for 42 years, preaching the gospel of the Lord Jesus Christ, almost 42 years. I've been in radio over 40 years. And I was in the doctor's office on Wednesday, and they were doing some blood work on me. And the lady had that little needle in my arm. She had the needle in my arm, and I was sitting there waiting on that blood. And she said, "Sir," she said, "are you a preacher?" And I said, "Yes, ma'am." And she said, "Well, I knew you by your voice. You're either a preacher or a radio announcer." I said, "Well, I'm both." And so I count that an honor that people would know even by my voice that I'm a man of God preaching the word of God. Amen. If you want to know more about our preaching, by the way, we're on YouTube now. Brother Kevin, our new media man, he's got us going humming like a hummingbird on YouTube. It's GBI Radio Dobson, North Carolina, GBI Radio Dobson on YouTube. If you'll tune that in, you will see a lot of our messages, a lot of our study on the life of David is up there. We've done 76 sermons on the life of David, and all that's up on YouTube, and we need more subscribers. Would you help us? Because we're getting ready to do something on YouTube, and it requires so many subscribers or something. And see, I'm doing this without y'all even prodding me. I have no idea what I'm talking about, but anyway, if you subscribe, and there's a little button there that says subscribe, if you'll subscribe to it, it'll help us. In other words, something about a live feed or stream or something that we're getting ready to do.
1: We're okay on that. But
0: we are?
1: But anytime we upload anything on YouTube, it will notify you. Just subscribe it so you won't miss anything.
0: Right. So if you subscribe, anytime we upload a message or anything, you'll get a, if that's on your phone, do you get a ding or something? You get a notification.
1: Yeah, it depends on how you set your phone up.
0: Okay, yeah. Well, my brother's got his set of his dings all the time. He's hooked into all these people, news stuff and other things. He goes, ding, dong, dong, makes all kind of, he come down for Thanksgiving. He's dinging like a bell, you know. But anyway, I love old Doug. Doug might be listening today. And he's the second best son my mama ever had. And he's probably the best son mama had, no joke. All right, we got to get on with more music here on the train, and we're glad to have. Boy, ain't it hot in Sparta? Good night, 85. Now, you people from California and Canada, y'all don't understand something. Well, you people from Canada might understand this, but Sparta, North Carolina's in the mountains. Okay, they never get above like 85 degrees. Now, I mean, in other words, I was up in West Jefferson, which is west of there, last Tuesday night a week ago. It was 58 degrees and raining. People like to froze to death under that tent up there. They had a tent meeting over there. You got to understand something. It's never, I mean, they you can't plant a garden in the last week of May up there in Sparta.
1: And,
0: No, they don't. And actually, we hardly ever run the AC there in the Sparta building for the GBI. And 85 degrees is hot in Sparta. And you don't want to know what it is down here in the broadcast center. We beam the broadcast back up to Sparta. I'm actually broadcasting to you from Dobson, North Carolina, which is our home base. Yeah, it is 93 here in Dobson. And I want to tell you a little sad story. And it is sad, and I hate it. It about made me cry, and Beth about cried, and Christy about cried. We're sitting there eating lunch. We had a tragic accident here today in front of our building. Beth went out to get her lunch and came back, and she's just about in tears. A little kitten came from somewhere and made its way out onto this main road here, and it got struck by a car. And that little kitten passed away, and that was very sad. Happened right here in front of our building. And honestly, I mean, I don't know whose kitten it was. We could have tried to return it, but if the kitten didn't have another home, we could have made a ministry cat out of that.
1: Would you?
0: Well, I would. You know, we had Chatham. Chatham's gone. Our cat, Chatham, she passed away about 5 weeks ago with a blood clot. But Chatham was a ministry cat in a sense of we had to bring her here one day because she had to go to the vet. Oh, she was just, the others are scared of this place, but Chatham, no. She goes up the hall, goes into Beth's office, climbs on Beth's desk, and go to sleep. Then she goes back on Christy's office and climbs on her desk and goes to sleep. And she comes into my office, which is in the back of the building, climbs up on my computer, and I'm like, Chatham, no. And she's just hitting the keyboard with her feet and did something and turned my computer plumb. Christy had to fix my computer. It wasn't even working order when she got through with it. But I guess that's her way of wanting to type. I don't know, but anyway. But Chatham would have been a good GBI cat. She would have just been, oh, she'd have been great here. But she passed away with a massive blood clot that paralyzed her the other day. But this little kitten got killed out here, and I really hate that. It was a sad. And by the way, if you don't like pets, I know that don't bother you, but I'm going to tell you one thing. The older I get, the more tender-hearted I am. And some of you guys, you say, well, men don't cry. You better read your Bible. You're way behind on your Bible reading. John 11:35 says, Jesus wept. When he saw Lazarus dead, he wept. That's right. All right, we got to go on. I made some people mad. Sorry about that. Next song, you're on the train, which you told me twice, and I already forgot who you said. It's Calvin Allen, Somebody Go Get God.
1: Good job.
0: So Calvin Allen is from the state of Wisconsin, the Badger State. All right, Calvin, take it away.

All right. Now, I'm going to say something. And Patrick Hayes, God bless you, and Avery Harrell, I think they just fired the first shot in starting a war with me. I'm not sure. They have the gospel ship, the old gospel ship over in Boone on Sunday morning. I think it's on WATA radio. I hope that's right. And so Patrick said, we're sitting out here at the cool water on the old gospel ship listening. He said, I bet it's hot shoveling cold in that train. And I wrote a poem. It's back on Christie's computer about the train versus the ship. And I told him, I said, I've never read that poem. You keep that stuff up and I'm going to read that poem. But we love Patrick. We love Patrick, Miss Sharon. God bless y'all. And Brother Avery, we got to meet you. And Brother Avery, I tell you what, somebody else that really thinks a lot of you is Miss Candace, too. He listens to her program. And Patrick, we do love. We have to pick it. Patrick, he is a blessing. And you just don't get friends like Patrick Hayes much. And, you know, me and Patrick got acquainted, I don't know, about 12, 13 years ago. I remember one day he called me over at WCOK Radio. I was in spot living in that area, and I had my office over there then. And I was walking down the driveway, and I was talking to him. And Brother Hayes said, Brother, tell me how we can get a radio station over here in Boone, a Christian radio station. I said, well, Brother Hayes, you can't just go to Walmart and get one. But you know, it wasn't long after he called me until Skyline Skybest opened up, and we were in their area on the cable TV. Now, they've since, about all your phone companies have went out of the cable TV business because they just can't compete. But with TuneIn Radio and Fire Stick and all this stuff, you can get me right there on your TV. The only thing, Patrick, you can't get is my picture. Now, we might have Kevin somehow or another. No, we're not going to do that. Never mind. I started saying we might have an attached picture. But you can get us on the smart TV. And I'm glad they're listening. I just have to aggravate him a little bit. And, Patrick, I got a thought for you. Here it goes. Watch Christie's head come up. Ships can be sunk, but trains just keep on rolling. Or they might get derailed. Trains can get derailed. You know, the train runs. We have a train. Well, we don't. Actually, there's not an inch of railroad track in Yadkin County. But in Wilkes County, down from Wilkesboro down to Winston-Salem, there's a line that runs. It follows the Yadkin River. And that train, actually, years ago, used to haul passengers from Wilkesboro to Elkin. And my granny and my mama, it would leave Rhonda at 10 o'clock, and it'd take you to Elkin, and then it would bring you back around 2. Well, one morning, Mama and Granny got on the train and rode to Elkin. And they got down there in the stores or something and got messing around and missed the 2 o'clock train. It was driving off when they got to the railroad track or something. And they had to walk home. It took them 2 hours to walk home. But so that train runs down from Wilkesboro to Winston-Salem. A lot of those businesses were on that line, you know, the furniture factories out of Wilkesboro. Brother Hayes, you're probably familiar with American Drew Furniture and Kincaid Furniture and all those. And then Abitibi Price was down there, and then the Tie Yard and the Rhonda Chair Factory and then the other company down there, and then Chatham Manufacturing and the Elkin Furniture. And so on and on and on, these businesses. So this train, for years now, it's just hauled freight. It quit hauling passengers. But one night down there, when I lived in Rhonda, and I live right there on the side of Highway 268, as it comes down the road there from Wilkesboro to Elkin, some bunch of young boys got together and derailed that train, put something on the tracks, and ran that train off the tracks. So I hope nobody don't derail my train or sink his ship. I hope you don't do that. I love you, brother. What? It would be. It would be. And so we love Brother Hayes. He's a blessing. Amen. And Brother Harrell. Brother Harrell, God, but he came down to meet us. Brother Avery came down to meet us. We need to get y'all together and get you down here one day. Amen. And mix the train and the ship together. Amen. We might have the gospel plane or something. I don't know. We need to get them to come down here. We really do. See, we'll invite y'all down here on the train. And y'all can come into enemy territory. We'll let you come in here. And I want you to see Catherine's Corner, Brother Hayes. I'm going to be broadcasting from up here in Catherine's Corner in a minute. And this is cool. I love Catherine's Corner now. You say, what is Catherine's Corner? Well, for those

So you'll want to stay tuned to WCOK Radio and GBI. All right, what we got next? Yeah. Okay, you got good timing. The Master of the Sea. I don't know, Patrick. I'm just thinking, you know, Shield, Master of the Sea. All right. Okay. Anyway. All right, here we go. You never know what you're going to hear on this thing.

All right, we got about 30 seconds here, and we're going to have to break for the top of the hour ID. We're going to answer the question. We come back this afternoon, sometime this afternoon. Where's the most interesting place I've ever preached? Well, I've got that question. I'll answer that. You're listening to The Gospel Train, and we're going to break for station ID and all that good stuff that's coming up right here at the top of the hour. Glad to have all of you listening this afternoon right here on the train. Stay with me, because we're going to be broadcasting from Catherine's Corner here in just a few minutes, and we're going to be on Facebook. WCOK Sparta, 1060 AM, 107.3 FM. 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
1: We would like to recognize our Radio Day sponsor for this Friday, June the 12th. It is Jimmy and Sharon Osborne. 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

0: And again, on this Friday, June the 12th, our Radio Day sponsors are Jimmy and Sharon Osborne. 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All right, we are back with you here. Another hour of the Gospel Train, and we're glad to have you right here on WCOK Radio. Well, we broke our record of internet listeners today, and we certainly praise the Lord for that. I'm glad to have all of you listening. And we're going to answer the question in a little bit, the most interesting place I've ever preached. And I've got to think about that in just a few minutes. And while I'm thinking about it, we are going to do what we always do at the top of the hour, the twin spin. What is a twin spin? Well, it's two songs by the same people, okay? So I have no idea what our twin spin is today, but let's go over here to Christy and find out what Christy's twin spin is.
1: It is the Good Shepherd Quartet.
0: Oh, I love them. I love them. Okay, what are we singing?
1: The first song is Sailing on the Waves of Glory.
0: Whoa, whoa, whoa, whoa, whoa. Sailing on the Waves of Glory.
1: It's hot. I wanted to go someplace cool.
0: You're thinking like Patrick Hayes and Avery Harrell. My own people.
1: It's my twin spin.
0: But my own people's betraying me. Well, contact them, see if they'll let you do a twin spin on their program.
1: I may have to do that.
0: Oh, boy. Well, you can go yourself. I ain't going to Boone just to do a twin spin on Sunday morning.
1: I can't help it if there's ships and waves.
0: And what's our next song? Is it about a train? What's our next one?
1: In the Bible. And the next one is Spread a Little Sunshine.
0: Well, maybe that'll be pretty good. All right. No, I'm just, you know, I'm picking. All in fun, right? All right, here's the Good Shepherd Quartet with today's Christie's Twin Spin.
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0: right, we are back broadcasting live from Catherine's Corner, high atop the counter in here. Now, here's the story behind this, if you're listening on the internet or whatever. Last week, you know, we were talking about getting Miss Beth in here to read her poems. And I said, well, the room's a little tight. We can't, if you could pan out and show them the room, or I don't know if you can do that or not, but it's very little in here. So I said, I figured out a way to make more room in here. And Christy said, what, you going to leave? I said, no, wait a minute, I'll be back in a minute. So I went down to one of the offices and borrowed a chair and brought it in here and put it on top of the counter, and it became Catherine's Corner. And so everybody just carried on about it. And so I said, well, when you struck oil, keep drilling. And so we're here on Catherine's Corner broadcasting. We're just here. Miss Beth's come in. She's curious about what's going on.
1: I missed out on this last week. I can't miss out on again.
0: Yeah. You want on the camera? You step on this side and wave to her. And we should have had you. You know what we should have done? We should have had her do her poems on the camera. Well, we'll do that maybe. But anyway, so that's the way this thing got started. And some of y'all were having a fit last week. And somebody asked a good question. Did I get down? And I'm going to tell you one thing. When you sit here and look at that, that's a fur piece. Now, for a kid, that ain't far. That is jump off that thing. If you had your grandkids in here, Azariah, he'd just jump right off of that. He would. Adley would jump off. But to a 59-year-old man, that's a long way to the ground. I mean, there, and I've got an orthopedic surgeon, and he really wouldn't, but he just loved to operate on me. He really wouldn't, but he's my buddy. He wouldn't do that. He wouldn't want to, but he would do it if he had to. Oh, boy. But anyway. All right, so I know we got a lot of people listening on radio. Do we have anybody on Facebook?
1: We do. Okay.
0: Christopher? Good to hear from you. And Christopher, I'm going to answer your question here in just a minute. We got to shed this headset. I just can't do the headset. Sorry. That makes my head hurt. You don't need a headset up there. I can hear what's going on. Now, I know what's going on. So somebody asked me a question. We got anybody else we need to recognize? Hey, brother, from down in Oklahoma. How you doing, buddy? God bless you, Brother Shalaki. We got Stephen over here on the internet. So, oh, Brother Keeter. Dr. Kevin Keeter.
1: And he says he's just not telling y'all Miss Catherine's been in the corner for time out. And Hannah Albert said, Ricky, did they put you in the corner?
0: Well, I put myself in here, Hannah, but I'll tell you one thing. They ain't none of them want to help me get down, I'll tell you that much. Last week, they all ran out and locked the doors and the light. No, they didn't do that. But it does take a while to get down. Hannah, of course, Hannah used to work here with me, and Hannah... Now, I used to get a kick out of her. She will not. Now, she was the best worker one of them I ever had on programming. But Hannah would not touch the radio equipment. She just wouldn't do it. And I honestly believe that she would just let it have dead air, or she just scared death of it. But Hannah, I need to get you over here and train you to run this board over here while I'm doing the announcing up here. Because, see, I can't get the controls. And Christy, now she's tired. We got to get a tripod or something if we're going to do this. So, well, hello to all of y'all. Glad you're joining us from Catherine's Corner. We should have had Beth read her poems. Now, I'm not going to allow any of the staff to get up here in Catherine's Corner. Not even you, Keeter. Nobody gets up here but me, and I got reasons for that. I ain't going to say what they are on Facebook, but I got reasons for it. You know, technical reasons. We can't allow people to be climbing on counters and things. Only me. But... Board of directors get a hold of it. I may not be doing this. But anyway, I may not have a job. But it's good to have all of you. And I want to answer a question. Christopher asked me, what's the most interesting place I've preached? Well, two of them comes to mind just immediately. Number one, Christopher, is your tent meeting. It is absolutely one of the most interesting places I have ever been in my life. And I'll tell you why. We go up there the other night, it comes a thunderstorm. It drops down to 58 degrees. And the old Christopher over there, you know, he's in the spirit. He's enjoying the meeting. And you can just tell, Christopher is not in the mood to cancel the meeting or to say, well, folks, if it gets any worse, we're going to call off. Oh, no, no, no, no. I think a tornado could have come through there and blew him for a loop, and he'd still be wanting to have the meeting. He wouldn't have canceled the meeting. And the lights in that thing just going back and forth. Well, it's pouring rain, and I, in the middle of the meeting, have to get up, and they had some, how can I say this? Because we're on Facebook and radio, and I want to do be careful what I say. They had porta-johns out there. And right in the middle of that thing, I need to, you know, go out. And So I go out there, and I thought I knew where they were because I'm blind mostly. And I see this big old thing out there, and I go walking toward it. And Ronnie McManus, he's pastor down at Round Mountain. Ronnie preached for it. So Ronnie comes out there and catches me. He said, "Hey, brother, no, wait a minute. You already passed them." I was heading to Mountain City, Tennessee, where I was going. I was going over to see Leonard Fletcher. I was going, but Mountain City ain't that far from West Jefferson. But, I mean, I was heading. And so, anyway, and it was great. And then we enjoyed preaching up there. So that was the second most interesting place. And where did Beth go? She'll get a kick out of this. I think I already told her this story, though. Beth remembers, and Hannah remembers, when they went to Shield of Faith Baptist Church, a lady by the name of Cassie. Cassie was our piano player. She was there when I pastored, and then she was there when they went there. And Cassie, when I was pastoring, Johnny Abels had a Brush Arbor meeting over there at his house. I can't remember exactly where we were. I guess it was Siloam or something. I can't remember where we were. Mount Area, I don't know, but it was somewhere over there. And they brought this keyboard out to Cassie. Now, you got to understand Cassie. She was very dramatic. And she was like me. She made things a little bit worse than what they are. She didn't mean it in a bad way. I'm like that too. So Cassie sits down at the keyboard. She's a great pianist. She was my piano player the whole time I was there, like 6 years of pastoring. And I loved Cassie. Me and her, we never had a harm word. We always just got along great. And all of a sudden, that keyboard started playing some kind of rock music. I mean, drums are beating and that thing. And Cassie goes, "I ain't doing it. I don't know what's making it do that. I ain't doing that." I mean, it wrecked poor Johnny's meeting. That thing, boom, boom, boom, boom, boom, boom. And I mean, Johnny's trying to get started with the meeting and that thing playing, and Cassie can't get it stopped. So those are two of the most interesting places I ever preached. But Christopher, I absolutely enjoyed the tent meeting. And he had a great meeting last week. Was it last week? Yeah, and he had a great meeting there in Ashe County. So, yeah, your place is probably one of the most interesting places I've ever been, especially those lights got to going back and forth. I'm thinking, man, I told Ronnie, I said, if this tent starts to fall, I'm out of here. I'm gone. But anyway, all right, so we're broadcasting live from Cawthorn's Corner, and we're glad to have all of you listening. All right, and Brother Keeter, I wish you was here. He'll be back with us next week. We'll have Kevin in here, and he will enlighten us a little bit on some things, and matter of fact, I may have to have him. I'm going to end up having a whole staff help me do the train. How about that? And we got Brother Mike down here. I don't want to leave him out. He's doing a good job over there. But he ain't going to get on top of no counter, I don't think. What do you want to do? I don't want to keep you up there all day. Well, I know, but you can't stand up all day. We got a lot of folk on Facebook. Got people listening? Watching? Okay, from Cawthorn's Corner. Share the video. And here's the thing, this is the Gospel Train, Fridays 2 to 4 on WCOK Radio. I'm broadcasting live from the WCOK room here in the broadcast building in Dobson, North Carolina. So I want you to stay tuned. I want you to get, what is it you do on Facebook? You share the video and you like the video and all that? Yes. The best thing you can do is share it, right? Share it up there. And Hannah, I think they did put me in the corner. And share the video, and we might do something interesting. I don't know. Let's see here. Let's see. Let me do this. I bet you can't none of y'all do this out there that's watching me. I bet you can't nobody do this from high top of the corner up here. Can you do this? Look right there. Set that right there. There we go. How about that? Now that will stay right there to the end of the radio broadcast if I want it to. How about that? You call that level-headed Rick. What do you think about that? You see, Cawthorn's Corner. I know what you're thinking, Brother Keeter. What in the world did I sign up for here? But, you know, Cawthorn's Corner. And we'll get it down before it decides to hop off. Can we go to a song or something here? Or how are we going to do this? Is Beth still around the corner? We get her to hit a button. She's gone. We ran her off. Okay. All right. What are we going to? What do we got down there? All right, the cathedral singing Somebody Touch Me here on the Gospel Train.

0: right, you're listening to the Gospel Train live from the WCOK room and Catherine's Corner. And in case you're wondering what's happening here, I had a bottle of water sitting on my head up here. You can go on Facebook and see it. It just fell off, but I had a full bottle up here. Thank you, Beth. I'm sorry about that. I don't ever like to ask anybody to have to go get me anything, but they picked up on the fact that I put a almost empty bottle of water up on my head, and they said, well, do it with a full bottle. Well, I ain't getting down from here but once. When I get down, I'm done. You know, that's a long way to the ground right there, boy. I'll tell you that right now. That's the only thing getting me down is a copperhead snake or a big old Doberman Pinscher German Shepherd dog come through here, and I might get down because I might turn him around and ride him out of here or something. But it's hot enough to, okay, that bottle of water's gone. And we're broadcasting live. If you've got Facebook, you go to. What do we go to on Facebook to get this thing? Gospel Broadcasting Facebook. If you'll do that, you can see live from Catherine's Corner as we're broadcasting live from the countertop. And yes, I'm setting up on the countertop. You say, I just wouldn't do that. Let me tell you something. Don't ever be afraid to make a fool out of yourself, okay? It's all right. I'm not going to go home and watch this thing anyway, okay? And it's okay. It's okay. It won't hurt much. And, you know, here's the thing about it. If it gives people a laugh and some folks, and we'll do some different things. Hello, Matthew Beasley down in Georgia. And good to hear from you, buddy. And I prick on Matthew more than I ought to. Matthew was over there at Tabernacle with us that day that Dr. Logan ate all that yolk, all that, what was it he ate? Okra. And, yeah. All right. So, Brother Keeter, God, is Keeter still on there? And, but anyway, all right. So, God bless all of you. All right. Do we need to cut that? Miss Joyce, she's from the, yeah, WAJJ listening area in McKenzie, Tennessee. And, glad you're on, Miss Joyce. Every time we're on, we're gonna try, and we have staff meetings every Wednesday, and we're working on it. And me and Candace is really working on something good for Sheriffon we're gonna do, and, well, these other folk are gonna help us too, but, we're gonna announce something probably next week that we're gonna be doing at Sheriffon. And we're going to Facebook some of it. Brother Keeter is going to be here, of course, for Sheriffon. He's our new media director, and he's going to help us out. And so he's got. We'll probably Facebook some of Sheriffon. And I think, are we going to try? Are we trying to YouTube it too? We're going to try to stream on YouTube.
1: That
0: I think.
1: Is the plans right now.
0: Okay, that's the plans right now that we're working on to stream it on YouTube. So a lot of things are getting ready to happen around here. Good. I noticed somebody on the internet a while ago from Chesterfield, Missouri. They're not on now, but whoever that was, God bless you. And maybe they'll pick up the Facebook or the feed and they'll come back to us. All right. Okay, so have we got anybody else we need to recognize or anything? We're broadcasting live from Catherine's Corner here on the Gospel Train. And you can get us on the internet, gbiradio.org or the GBI Radio app. Or if you're local, 1060 AM or 107.3 FM WCOK Radio. Sparta, North Carolina, no program like it in the country. The Gospel Train. We're broadcasting from Catherine's Corner. And each week, I think we'll do a segment from Catherine's Corner, okay? And we'll give you a little piece of wisdom or something. We'll have something special for you. Brother Keeter will be back next week. So, I don't know. We might interview him or something. I don't know what we'll do, but we'll have a good time. And appreciate all the Facebook. Share the video and let them know that Catherine's Corner is going to be a main thing. And y'all are just wanting to see the water one more time, right? Just to make sure it's real. All right. Well, it's just not wanting to stay. Okay. A little more steady that time, right? Yep. Hannah caught up with me and I had to do a full bottle, but a full bottle's not bad. It does put a little pressure on your head, though. A full bottle puts a little pressure on your head. So, anyway, what do you think about that, Christy? Could you do that?
1: You just glad the cap's on.
0: You know, I could get somebody I don't really like to come in here and stand right there and go, oops, and then just kind of tip it over. So I don't know of anybody I don't like because I like everybody. All right, here we go. One, two, three, down. There we go. All right, so we're glad to have you. Let's go to another song right now, and we thank you for listening. And we're broadcasting live from Catherine's Corner here on the Gospel Train. You're listening to the Gospel Train, and we've got 25 minutes now after the hour. And coming up at 4 o'clock, of course, Oliver B. Green and programming will carry on through your Friday. Hey, this is the 12th day of June, and this is more exciting than catching lightning bugs. So let's go. What we got next over here on this big...
1: Florida Boys, Little Boys.
0: All right. And I'll tell you what, I finally heard somebody the other day that can sing that better or as good as the Florida Boys, and that's Preacher Brother Steve Fowler. Man, he does a good job on that. But here's the Florida boys, the little boy from the carpenter's shop.

we're back on the radio. I've just been talking to the Facebook audience, and we're back on the radio and the Facebook. We're gonna say goodbye from Catherine's Corner here in a few minutes, and I'm gonna have Beth call the fire department and see if they can bring a ladder over here and get me down, and you know, tell them I got a scared cat or something up here. But anyway, so we love you all. I'm glad you listened to the Gospel Train, and you know, Catherine's Corner is just a new feature we started. And what you can do, you can go to the Gospel Broadcasting Facebook page. Those of you who are listening on the radio, and you can check out Catherine's Corner, and you can see me broadcasting from the countertop with the bottle of water on my head, and I might add a full bottle of water on my head. And anyway, so we've had a good day. I think this is one of the best days. We've broke a record of number of listeners on the internet that's been listening to the train today. Man, y'all hear that big truck going down the street? Wow. Okay. Hear that all the way, and of course, most times that studio door's closed, you can't hear it, but I guess we'll sign off the Facebook. I'll just say goodbye, God bless you, and yes, I'm going to be getting down safely, I promise you, Lord willing. I'll be down safely, and I'm going to take very good care of myself trying to get down. So, do y'all want me to get down while I'm on the video so that we can, you know, verify that I'm down? Well, we can do that, and then we'll go on with the program. I'm not going to do anything to hurt me, I promise you that right now, okay? Now, see, when you get older, your legs don't bend exactly right. Oh, there we go. On the ground, hallelujah. Not chicken on the ground, but Ricky on the ground. How about that? There we go. All right, we're going to more music on the train. We'll say goodbye to the Facebook folk, and God bless you. We'll join you again next week from Catherine's Corner. And for those of you radio audience, we'll continue with the Gospel Train right here on WCOK 1060 AM 107.3 FM and on the GBI radio app. Glad to have you listening this afternoon. God bless you.

0: All right, so we're back here on the gospel train, and we certainly are glad to have you listening today. 335, had a good number on Facebook, and a good number on internet, and a good number on radio, and we broadcast it from Catherine's Corner. And, you know, I don't apologize for that. Now, some folk might not like that, and I understand if it offended you, me getting up on the countertop, then I apologize to you. But, you know, we just have a good time with the train, and Facebook, let's face it, whether we like it or not, those Facebook and all that is here. It's here, okay? Now, I don't believe that Facebook is an excuse for the local church, for you to stay out of church. I don't believe that. And I'll tell you, I'm going to say something a little mean here. We've got too many people on Sunday watching live stream instead of going to church, and God didn't ordain that. God's not in that. If you are well, you need to go to church. Now, you say, preacher, I'm afraid I'll get COVID. I got some Greek words for you I want to pass along to you. Hogwash and pickle juice. You need to forget that mess and go to church. COVID is over, okay? Now, don't get mad. Don't get mad. Don't let your blood pressure up. But in its place, social media is good. Now, there's a lot of bad, but there's a lot of good. So here at GBI, we're going to use it for good, okay? So we're probably going to do Catherine's Corner every week, and if you don't like that segment, then you can tune it out. But those of you on the radio, you're not getting the full effects of it. And so what we were doing a minute ago is I put a bottle of water up there and just set it on my head. Well, Hannah picked up. She's very observant. And I have to say, these Noah girls, they're very, Hannah Hallbrook, Hannah Noah Hallbrook, they're very observant. And she figured out that that bottle wasn't full. She said, do it with a full bottle. Well, Christy over here, my number one partner in life, who would love to see me squirm, tries to get Beth to go get a cold bottle of water. You imagine what that do to my head? There ain't no higher up there on that spot.
1: No. I said make sure it's not a cold bottle of water because I knew how you would react.
0: Oh, yeah, I might come off that counter. And you knew that, didn't you?
1: Well, I knew.
0: I wouldn't.
1: My new bottle of water would not stay on head.
0: Well, it'd be cold. Oh, I'd have done it or busted. I wasn't going to give her the opportunity of me not having that bottle of water on my head. I was going to. Did you get y'all on the same track down there?
1: Yes.
0: And so anyway, yeah.
1: We're not even heading. We're heading the same direction, so we won't collide.
0: Well, good. We're glad to have you. And I want to tell all of you that I love you, and I praise God. But by the way, Sunday, for those of you who are listening, I'll be in the Trap Hill area, North Carolina. I'm going to be preaching Sunday morning at the oldest Baptist church in Wilkes County. And that's the Old Roaring River Baptist Church. I invite you to come to Sunday school, 10 o'clock, and have a great adult class. You'll love Brother Darren's teaching there. And I'm just filling in for Brother Purdue. He should be back next Sunday. I was there last Sunday. It was radio day because I always am there the first Sunday of June.
1: So they're putting it on their calendars for next year.
0: Well, no, I didn't say that. Now, don't be booking me places. The pastor ain't, but I didn't say that, Brother Purdue. But he usually does. I mean, I'm usually there every first Sunday in June. And he kind of rattled me, this year. He called me up and he said, I want you the last Sunday of May. And I'm thinking, that ain't Radio Sunday. Then he calls me back and he said, oh, I got the wrong date. And I'm thinking, I already figured that out. But then he failed and got hurt. So we're there this coming Sunday as well. So then 11 o'clock hour, we'll be preaching on Sunday. I hope you'll be in the service. We'll have a good time there at Old Roaring River Baptist Church. All right. So that's located on the Long Bottom Road in Trap Hill. Is that right? Long Bottom Road. That's right. All right. So let's do this. 338's our time. 86 degrees in Sparta. Now, I got to tell you, when I was in Sparta, I don't remember much at climbing over 92 degrees. Do you?
1: No, it was hot in 85.
0: It's 86 degrees. That's about as hot as I've ever seen it in Sparta. So 94 degrees in Dobson, North Carolina. 94. Boy, I bet my garden is sitting there saying, water, water, give me water, water, water, everywhere you look, water, water. But anyway, yeah, we're looking for that. Well, I love the Lord. Hope you do. And we praise God for His goodness and praise Him for even the hot weather. God sends the cold. God sends the heat. And you know, I hate to disappoint you, but there's no such lady as Mother Nature. She just don't exist. There's such a thing as nature, but God's in control of it. Hey, I tell you what let's do. Let's get back to some good singing right here on the train. You ready? What we got?
1: Inspiration's living on higher ground.
0: Here we go. That's where I've been, up on this counter.

0: All right, that's Living on Higher Ground, the Inspirations. I'm surprised she didn't play that while I was up on the counter.
1: I didn't see it.
0: You would if you'd have thought about it. Yeah, you would have. And I've done offended everybody today. But anyway, I tell you what. And Brother Hayes, do y'all have a... well, I got Catherine's Corner. Now y'all going to have to invent something. I don't know what y'all going to invent there. And yeah, let's see here. I don't know. Patrick's Peak, I guess, and put you up on... No, y'all better be careful what y'all do up there. But anyway, they do the old gospel ship up in Boone on Sunday mornings. And so anyway, had to pick at them a little bit. But I tell you what, glad to have you today on this 12th day of June. And I'm excited and happy as a lark in a lemon bush. Amen. And they're looking forward to the weekend. And probably ain't going to mow this week. Probably need to, but ain't going to. I don't know yet if I will or not. And Chris said we got to get out in the garden early in the morning to work. But I cut that thing tremendously down. But I have found out something. I had some volunteer watermelons that just came up. And I don't know what kind they are. I think they may be the sugar babies, which I don't like.
1: Both. Both.
0: I have both. Okay. I love the Jubilees. And last year I grew a 43-pound Jubilee watermelon. I sure did. Well, I'm glad to be saved, ain't you? Let's put the Lord in this a little bit. I'm glad that God is real. And one thing I think people find about our radio ministry is we're real. We have a little fun, but we're real. And we want to give you the gospel and tell you exactly how you can know you're going to heaven. If you have never been saved, if you've never asked the Lord Jesus Christ to come into your heart, if you've never trusted Him, realizing you can't go to heaven on your own because you're a sinner. You can't get there on your own. No good works will get you there. You just can't get there on your own. But if you will ask the Lord to save you, for whosoever shall call upon the name of the Lord shall be saved. You have to do that sometime between now and death. And this life is a time to prepare for that life. You have to do it and mean it from your heart, not just your head. But you've got to mean it and realize you're a sinner and realize you can't go to heaven on your own and ask the Lord to save you. And when you do that, you will be born again. Your life will change. And if we can help you in that area, give us a call at 336-372-5700. We'd be glad to help you in that area. We want to give the gospel out to the sinner. And then to the saved, we want to help you grow in the Lord. Now, my whole life has been serving the Lord and giving my life to God from a young age. And then the radio ministry, this is not a commercial business. We don't make money with commercials. It is supported by you, the listener. And we had all of our day sponsors taken, but that's a small fraction of our money is our day sponsors. And a lot of you support in other ways, and we appreciate that. A lot of gifts come in. And, of course, it's slow in the summertime. If God lays on your heart to give to the ministry, I hope you'll do it. I'm not worried about it. God always takes care of our needs. We do have our programming, and we get some revenue from that. But I just want to say that appreciate all of our preachers that are on our stations, and we're going to be trying to upgrade that. We've got Brother Rudy Smith on here now, and I'm going to have to ask. I don't know what time he's on in the evening times, but he is on here sometime. Is it 5:30? Okay, 5:30 here on WCOK. 5:30, Brother Rudy Smith, our newest program, Mount Sinai Baptist Church in Pickens, South Carolina. And he's on here, and I appreciate it. Candace Noah is our program director here. She gets all of our programming in here. Beth Noah is our program director over on WGBI, WYZD. She gets all the programming in over there. And our chief officer over here, chief financial officer and chief office manager and chief everything, this is the Honorable Christy Catherine.
1: I can just be the chief.
0: The chief? Okay, you can be the chief. Mm-hmm. All right, she can be the chief. And she's the chief around here. And anyway, I'm the president. That trumps the chief. And but she really does make it run. Christy does. She makes it all run. And Brother Keeter's our media director. And so you've met all of us now. But we was glad to get Beth in here with her poems. And then she got to come in here and was doing the what in the world? Is that for me or you?
1: It's Hail to the Chief.
0: Oh, get that out of here. Hail to the Chief. Get that out of here. Yo, that's the president's song.
1: But it's called Hail to the Chief.
0: It is called Hail to the Chief, but that's the president's song. So I'm not sure if you're introducing me or you. I guess both, right? We're a team, right?
1: Yeah.
0: Chief. But anyway, all right. Taylor Newman, I used to be her pastor. Taylor's in her 20s now, I guess. Taylor Newman was about 3 year old, 2 year old or something. She was an interesting little girl when she was little. We had offices over here in the town that overlooked the squire. And I picked her up one day and held her in my arms, and Taylor's just looking out the window. Taylor reminded me a lot of my cat, Chatham. Chatham used to do that, too. I used to call Chatham Taylor. Because I got her in my arms, and I said, okay. And she's getting kind of heavy. And I said, Taylor, it's time to get down. She said, I'm not through yet. I mean, kid, I'm through. You got to get down. But anyway, she gets down out of my arms. Nobody prompted her to do it because nobody was up front. Her mama was working for me, Miss Shannon, and I don't know where Shannon had went, where she was. I don't know. And Taylor proceeds from my office to walk over into Shannon's office, sits in the chair, and looks at me and said, Brother Ricky? And I said, what? She said, right here's where the work gets done. And I thought, kid, you know, I know you're laughing about that, Hayes, but anyway, that's a shipman for you right there. He'll laugh at a trainman, right? Anyway, we'll start a war, won't quit, right? What do you guys do for a whistle? Is it a foghorn on a ship? Is that what the ships blow, that big whatever that thing is? I can't do it right. I can almost do it, but I can't do it. We got to get Patrick a whistle. You got to have a whistle, Patrick. You got to have one, Brother Hayes. You got to have a whistle. And see, like this right here, you got to have a whistle. There you go. That's the true whistle. Not that little thing Keeter's got in the other room in there. That little beep, beep thing. No, not that. All right. But anyway, so, hey, we've had a good week. I tell you, we've had a really good week. Yeah, that make you a good whistle, Brother Hayes. You need that right there. That'd be good right there, yeah. That's called a ship whistle. What's that called? A foghorn? Yeah, well, that's and they do use them. When we were down in Charleston down there, didn't they blow the horn on that ship?
1: Yeah.
0: That's what I was thinking they did. I tell you, though, I love train whistles and ship whistles and all that kind of stuff. I just love it. You know, I enjoy life. A medical doctor gave me this outline, Dr. Mark Stevens, who's an orthopedic surgeon there in Elkin and Sparta. Many of you may know Dr. Stevens there in Sparta. You may be his patient. Dr. Stevens is a very personal friend of mine. And he gave me an outline the other day on time. Matter of fact, I preached a sermon on it the other day. Time. Take time. Invest your time. Make time. And examine time. T-I-M-E. Take time. Invest time. Make time. And examine time. And you know what? In the take time area, take time for life. Enjoy it. Don't get so spiritual. Well, where's that put God back in that thing? All they do is just carry on all the time. Listen, it's okay. You say, I don't think God had a sense of humor. But he made you, didn't he, buddy? Amen. So just enjoy life, man. Lighten up a little bit. And then invest your time in the things of God. For the last 42 years, I've invested my time preaching the Word of God. You know, the devil come to me. And he said, prayer is useless. He said, what you're doing praying down that prayer list is you. I see so many prayers answered, Christy, off that prayer list. I do, even things I pray, you know. So take time, invest time, and then make time. Make time for prayer, make time for church. There's some things you just got to make time for, right? And then examine time. The psalmist said, teach me to number my days. And you got to number your days because these days are getting very short, you know. And we ain't got as many days left as we did have. The time is 3:51 or 9 minutes before the hour. We got one more final song. All right. So who's our final song of the day?
1: The King James Voice, Glory Ride.
0: Glory Ride?
1: Mm-hmm.
0: Is this a train or a ship?
1: I believe it's a train.
0: Whew, finally, I'm getting some help over here. Hit it.

All right, glory ride. Well, I finally got some help over here. I'm just going to mess with Christy out, see if she's with the ship guys or the train guys, you know. I think she'd straddle the fence, to be honest with you. And, but anyway, we all would, because we got to love, you got to love Patrick Hayes and Avery Harrell, right? You got to love them. They're just fine people. And that Brother Hayes is just something else, and you got to love him. I love you, brother. If I got one true friend right there, is my buddy up there in the mountains of North Carolina. And now, man, he just works hard and loves the Lord. And I got to get up to see you at your church, our buddy. I got to get up there one of these days. And by the way, some of you pastors, I hope you'll think about getting Brother Keeter to come by. And he's working his support now as a missionary here with GBI. So please pray about that. And all his support will come through our mission board here, our board here. And Brother Keeter will be our new media director. He'll do other things too. He'll probably get on the radio some. He'll probably have his own program here, not only his preaching program, but he'll probably have some hour times that he'll do some things here. So think about helping out Brother Keeter if you would, and get him in your churches. And we need to get him supported if you would, because it is a mission field.

0: I want to be real. I want to be real. Father, I love my listeners. Lord, again today, would you help Johnny Wall as he's undergoing surgery? God, help that man that got hit by the UPS truck. Lord, help others today. Thank you, Lord, for Brother Keeter and Christy and Beth and Brother Mike and all of our folk here. And dear God, will you give us another good week next week? And I pray for Brother Keeter, you'll get him fully supported. Help our services on Sunday in Jesus' name. Amen. Goodbye. God bless you. Thank you for riding the train. Watch out for those ships.
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1: Hello, everyone, and welcome to the Gospel Hour. I'm David Green, director of the Gospel Hour,

inviting you to stay tuned with us for the next 30 minutes as we bring you a great song today, a story in song, as it were, that I know you'll enjoy. And we are ending our great series of messages on the new birth, as preached and taught by my late father, Dr. Oliver B. Green. As I said, this is the last message in this series, and I know that you have been blessed throughout the whole series. But come Monday, we're beginning a very special series on the rapture of the church. Now, this is the last series of messages that my father preached before his death in 1976. A very, very special series. But right now, before we end this series, let's hear the Great Judgment Morning. Enjoy the music, and then Dr. Green.

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1: Now, Father, use this message to reach somebody, Jesus, please, and we'll give thee the praise. Amen. I just feel like the Lord's going to save many today. Now, look here. In chapter 8, verse 1, Jesus went unto the Mount of Olives, and early in the morning he came again into the temple, and all the people came unto him, and he sat down and taught them. He sat down and taught them. Now listen, the scribes and the Pharisees, that gang of religionists, and I say gang with no apology, that's what they were. Just a gang of religionists always finding something to criticize the Lord about. They brought unto him a woman taken in adultery, and when they had set her in the midst, now they brought her in, they didn't lead her in, they didn't invite her in, they brought her in bodily. If you bring me in, you bring me in bodily. If I walk in or if I walk in with you, I come in with you. I come in to a room. But if you bring me, they brought her. They brought her in. They brought her in bodily. They would have never gotten her in there any other way. Now then, they brought her. And in verse 4, they said, now they brought her in and set her down right in the middle of the assembly. They say unto him, Master. Now that means teacher, Master. This woman was taken in adultery in the very act. Now Moses in the law commanded us, all right, commanded us now. That's the religionist, the Pharisees, that such should be stoned, but what sayest thou? This they said, tempting him that they might have to accuse him. But Jesus stooped down with his finger, wrote on the ground, as though he heard them not. Now you notice he didn't answer these folks. He didn't answer them. When the dear woman at the well said, I don't understand you being a Jew, ask a Samaritan for a drink, he answered her. When the nobleman said, Sir, come down to my house, my child dies. He answered him. And when the poor man at the pool of Bethesda said, Sir, I have no man to help me, Jesus answered him. And then when the Pharisees said, We want to work the work of God, he told them what the work of God is in John 6:29. And then when he said, Except you eat my flesh and drink my blood, and they walked away, he told them what that was, John 6:63. But when this gang who dragged this woman, absolutely brought her in bodily, brought her in and set her down and said, There she is, we took her in adultery. Moses said, Kill her. Moses said, Beat the life out of her with stones. Moses commanded us to beat her to death. Now, what do you say? Son of God didn't even answer them. He didn't answer them. He didn't open his mouth, but I tell you what he did. He stooped over and he wrote on the ground with his finger. He wrote on the ground with his finger. Now, I wonder what he wrote. I wonder. Well, if you'll read Leviticus 20 and verse 10, somehow I believe that he wrote the essence of that verse. Leviticus 20 and verse 10. I believe he wrote that. Now, of course, I have no proof. But what Moses said, he said that when one is taken in adultery, the man and the woman shall both be stoned. Now here's the dear woman. Where's the man? Where is the man? Where is he? Now they brought the woman in. Why didn't they bring the man? Now if they want to clean up the community and if they want to do justice and if they're so godly and so pure and so righteous and so religious, then where's the man? But you see, they didn't bring the man. They just wanted to accuse Jesus. They brought the woman, and they said, We took this woman in adultery, and Moses said, Kill her. All right. Now Jesus rolled around. So, verse 7, so when they continued asking him if he did write that on the ground, I'm sure they didn't recognize it because they were ignorant of the Word of God. And that's a tragedy today. Some people say, Well, Brother Green, isn't that in the Bible? Isn't this in the Bible? And isn't the other? Why, no. Listen, we have a lot of chimney corner gospel, grandma gospel, preacher gospel, religion gospel, dogma gospel, denominational gospel. You better get you a Bible. You better read it, believe it, live by it, and die by it. I'm telling you, you better get your Bible. The Lord God said the last days would be marked by false false teachers, false prophets, and the country's full of them, absolutely full of them, and new ones are rising up all the time. When I come to this broadcast, so help me, I have nothing on this desk but the Word of God. I have in my hand a Scofield Bible, King James Version. That's all I have. That's all I have. And I use it. And that's what you'd better do. Follow the Word of God and stop following men. Now then, verse 7 says, so when they continued asking him, he lifted up himself and said unto them. Now here's what he said. He that is without sin among you, let him first cast a stone at her. Now the first one of you, you fellas, any one of you without sin, you cast a stone at her. You see, we've all sinned and come short of the glory of God. We've all sinned. All have sinned. There is none righteous, no, not one. So he said to these fellows, the first one of you, or the one of you that's without sin, first cast stone at her. Now then, when he said that, verse 8, again he stooped down and he wrote on the ground. Now what did he write that time? You know what I believe he wrote? I believe he wrote this. The Son of God came not to destroy men's lives, but to save them. I believe he wrote that. I believe he wrote something like this. The Son of God is come to seek and to save that which was lost. Maybe he wrote this. Though your sin be as scarlet, it shall be as white as snow. Maybe that's what he wrote. Whatever he wrote, beloved friends, on the ground is significant, and I'll show it to you presently, so stay with me and listen carefully. Sinner friend, you may not be an adulterer or an adulteress, you may not be a gambler, you may not be a robber, you may not be a liar, you may not be a thief, you may not be a murderer, but you must be born again, you must be born again. You can't enter the kingdom of God unless you're born again. And so he stooped down and wrote on the ground. And they which heard it, when he said, the first one of you fellows without sin. Now, frankly, I think they were all guilty myself. I think they were. And I think that's the reason they didn't bring the man along. Moses said, bring the man and the woman and stone them. But Jesus looked at those fellows and said, the one of you fellows without sin, you put the first stone on her. You throw at her first. Put a stone. Throw a stone at her. And he stooped down and he wrote. And I don't know, maybe he wrote, if we confess our sins, he's faithful and just forgive our sins. And he'd have saved that gang if they'd have confessed their sin, but they wouldn't confess their sin. They weren't interested in being saved. They weren't interested in cleaning up the community. They were interested in getting rid of the Son of God. That's what they were interested in. Now, verse 9, they which heard it, being convicted by their own conscience, went out one by one, beginning of the eldest, even of the last, and Jesus was left alone, and the woman standing in the midst. To some people, that's a very bad testimony. Very bad testimony, isn't it? Huh? To some folks, I said, that's a bad testimony. There's the Son of God alone. Where's the crowd? Well, when that gang dragged her in and demanded to kill her, they left. They scampered out. There's been a many a crowd driven away from a church by a gang of Pharisees. You know that. A many a crowd. And this crowd was driven out by that gang of Pharisees. Now, Jesus is standing in the temple by himself with a harlot. That sounds bad, doesn't it? No. No, sir. No, sir. You say, I can't afford to go down on the back alleys and witness to the harlots and the alcoholics. If anybody would see me down there, they'd get the wrong impression. Not God bless you if you're the right kind of a Christian, they won't get the wrong impression. You live right, you walk right, you live straight and upright, and let your testimony count for God. And brother, I'll guarantee you they can't put their finger on you. Doesn't make a difference what they say. Listen, that's the trouble today. We sit around in our fine churches and our fine tents and our fine prayer meetings, and we sit around, God bless you, and wonder why the sinners don't come. Listen, the gang the Son of God died to save, as well as he died to save you and me, they're out yonder on the street of forgotten men and women. We are to go after them. The Son of God said, go ye into the highways and hedges and compel them to come in. He said, go ye, go ye. He didn't say sit around and wait for them to come to you, but you go after them. And that's where we are failing God today. We sit around in our fine churches and fine Sunday schools and fine meetings and fine this and fine that, and we wonder why they don't come. They're not coming. Sinners are not coming. We need to go after them. Now, this gang of Pharisees brought that woman to the wrong man if they wanted to kill her. If they wanted to get rid of her, they brought her to the wrong place, because the Son of God came to save harlots, not kill them. Amen. All right, so Jesus lifted up himself and saw none but the woman. He said unto her, Woman, where are those thine accusers? Hath no man condemned thee? Hath no man condemned thee? She said, No man, Lord. No man, Lord. No man, Lord. And Jesus said unto her, Neither do I condemn thee. Go and sin no more. Neither do I condemn thee. No man, Lord. Now listen. Nicodemus came to Jesus by night. He was converted. Then the poor woman at the well with five husbands, she came, she was converted. Then the noble man, the outstanding citizen, he was converted. And on down the line, here's another, from the sublime to the ridiculous, from the sublime to the ridiculous. Now here's a poor, poor harlot. Now then, let me show you something. You say, Preacher, what in the world happened to the woman? Let me tell you what happened. These fellas dragged her, they brought her, they absolutely brought her in bodily and set her down. Now then, she was sitting on the ground. Remember now, she is sitting on the ground. She's not standing, she is seated. They sat her down. They set her in the midst. Verse 3, John 8, 3. They set her in the midst, right in the middle. Then they said, Master, teacher. Moses said, Kill her, what do you say? He didn't say a word, he wrote on the ground. He wrote on the ground, and the woman watched him while he wrote. The woman read what he wrote. And then they kept on. So he said, the first one of you fellows without sin, or the one of you fellows without sin, you first cast a stone at her. And then he stooped and he wrote again. The woman is sitting on the ground. He's writing on the ground. He's writing. She's reading. She's watching what he's writing. What did he write? Whatever he wrote. Whatever he wrote was the word of God. Whatever he wrote was spirit and life. Whatever he wrote was bread from heaven. Whatever he wrote was flesh and blood that would bring life to the poor harlot. Whatever he wrote, she read it, she saw it, she believed it, she received it, and she said in verse 11, No man, Lord. Now, turn to 1 Corinthians 3:12 quickly, or 12:3. 1 Corinthians 12 and verse 3. 1 Corinthians 12:3. Wherefore, now listen, 1 Corinthians 12:3. Wherefore I give you to understand that no man speaketh by the Spirit of God, capitalized, and that means the Holy Ghost. No man speaketh by the Holy Ghost, calleth Jesus accursed. And no man can say that Jesus is Lord but by the Holy Ghost. All right. Now the woman said, Lord. The Pharisees said, Master. They didn't say Lord, so she didn't learn that he was the Lord from them. She didn't learn that Jesus was Lord from them. You know where she learned it? In the words he wrote on the ground, probably very close to her feet. Very close to her feet. She was in a position to be saved. She was down humble on the ground. She was right down there. And the Son of God wrote on the ground. Whatever he wrote on the ground convicted her of sin and enlightened her that he was the Lord and told her that he loved her and didn't come to condemn her, told her that he would save her if she would only let him. And whatever he wrote on the ground got rid of that gang of sorry hypocrites and got her in a position, God bless you, with the lowly Nazarene, the Son of God, the Lamb of God, in a position that he could save her. And so Jesus looked up and said, Woman, where are those thine accusers? Hath no man condemned thee? She said, No man. He said, Neither do I. Now listen, beloved, the Son of God came not into the world to condemn the world, but that the world through him might be saved. Now if you're condemned, you'll condemn yourself. If you go to hell, you'll go there of your own choosing. Somebody said, a loving God wouldn't send the soul to hell. I agree with you 100%. I agree with you 100%. I've never said on the radio that God would send the soul to hell, but you'll go to hell in spite of him if you're not born again. God doesn't send you there. You go there of your own accord. It's not God's will that any perish. Hell was made for the devil and the devil's angels, not for you. But if you choose to serve the devil and live for the devil, then you'll have to burn in the pit. You can't go anywhere else. And so it's not God's will that you perish, but that you repent and be born again. And so whatever the Lord Jesus Christ wrote on the ground, The Holy Ghost of God took the Word, and the Word convicted the woman and showed the woman it was a lamp to her feet, it was a light to her pathway. The Word of God was quick and powerful, it broke her heart, and she was born again of the Word and the Holy Ghost. Now, 1 Corinthians 3:12, "Wherefore I give you to understand that no man speaking with the Spirit of God calleth Jesus accursed, and no man can say that Jesus is Lord but by the Holy Ghost. And she looked in his face tenderly, as his loving, compassionate face was turned to her. She looked up and she said, 'No man, Lord.' She didn't say, 'No man, Master.' She didn't say, 'No man, Rabbi.' She didn't say, 'No man, Teacher.' She said, 'No man, Lord.' And he said, 'Neither do I. Go thy way, sin no more.'" He saved her. How did he save her? The words that he wrote on the ground convicted her of sin, enlightened her who he was, and she looked up and said, "Lord," and he saved her. "Whosoever shall call upon the name of the Lord shall be saved." The thief on the cross said, "Lord, remember me when thou comest into thy kingdom." And Jesus saved him. "Remember me, Lord." And so the Word of God again wins a soul. The Word brings life. The Word brings faith. We are saved by grace through faith, and that not of yourself. It is the gift of God, being born again, not of corruptible seed, but incorruptible, by the Word of God, which liveth and abideth forever. So the new birth comes by water, the Word, the living Word, water, the living water, the water of the Word, and the Spirit, the Holy Ghost. Hear the Word. "Verily, verily, I say unto you, he that heareth my Word, believeth on him that sent me, hath everlasting life." Hear the Word. Believe the Word. Receive the Christ. He'll born you into the family of God. Heavenly Father, save the soul that's nearest hell today. Save the man, the woman, the boy, the girl that's calling on you now. And we'll praise you for it in Jesus' name. Amen.
2: 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From the title message, I Am the Door, also the power of the gospel, our faith, his power, our need. If good, God. If not good, not God. Nothing can be added is another one, and so on. Then we have By Grace, 188 pages long, containing 5 great sermons. One of these is the threefold parable, and the text is from Luke 15 if you want to get a quick look. Finally, what does it mean to believe on the Lord Jesus Christ? The very first soul-winning booklet actually written by my mother, our most popular soul-winning booklet. I'm sending you 5 copies and I urge you to order more. 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
1: 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The current temperature, 85 degrees.
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0: 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I'm Brother Ricky Cawthorn, and I welcome you to today's Gospel Pulpit radio broadcast. I trust our broadcast will be a real blessing. 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

And I welcome you to our Friday, June the 12th radio broadcast for the Gospel Pulpit. What a great joy it is to greet you by way of radio. Well, we're looking forward to a good weekend in the house of God this weekend. I hope you are. I hope you'll be praying for your preacher and pray that God will help you. Well, I know we sung this last Friday, but I tell you the song that's been on my heart all week this week, and I couldn't wait to the Friday broadcast. We're going to do a little bit of God is Good to Me, Hallelujah. Amen. If you want to sing that with me, God gave me this song when I was pastoring Mountaintop Baptist Church up in Glade Valley, North Carolina. And, boy, I tell you what, I thank God for it. Y'all ready? God is good to me, hallelujah. God is good to me, hallelujah. God is good to me, hallelujah. Bless His holy name. God is faithful, hallelujah. God is faithful, hallelujah. God is faithful, hallelujah. Bless His holy name. God is righteous, hallelujah. God is righteous, hallelujah. God is righteous, hallelujah. Bless His holy name. God is holy, hallelujah. God is holy, hallelujah. God is holy, hallelujah. Bless His holy name. God is God to me, hallelujah. God is God to me, hallelujah. God is God to me, hallelujah. Bless His holy name. Now y'all sing it with me. God is good to me, hallelujah. God is good to me, hallelujah. God is good to me, hallelujah. Bless His holy name. Why, bless the Lord today, don't you? Amen. Y'all just raise your hands and say, praise the Lord. You say, preacher, that ain't Baptist. It's Bible. Amen. Now, I'm Baptist, but I believe in praising the Lord. And, you know, they came to Jesus, said, you know, tell His disciples, be quiet. He said, if these hold their peace, said, the rocks will cry out. Amen. I don't want a rock crying out in my place. Do you? Father, bless every preacher, pastor, missionary, evangelist that will preach on the Lord's day. Have you will your way in Jesus' name. Amen. All right, we're going back to this message now. Afflictions reveal your feelings. But a lot of times, first man ever gets him there, boy, that man ain't there long. He's trying to butter that preacher. And that don't happen that way in all cases. There's some good men, get some good preachers to go to church. I'm not saying that, okay? But let me say this to you. Now, we can think we're ready, and we're not. Now, this is what happened to me. I really didn't see this up into the past few years of my preaching. I don't feel like that I've had a real good ministry. I don't feel like I've really done what I need to be doing for Jesus Christ. I just don't feel like I have. But in my young days, when we first started out, me and my brother started singing. And we would sing and sing and sing, and people built me up. They told me how good I was. They told me how spiritual I was. I'd testify in church, and somebody said, oh, that boy's going to preach. Listen, you don't preach just because you get wound in a testimony. But the Lord did call me to preach, and that was the preaching coming out in me. And the Lord did call me. Even after I got called to preach, people just built me up and built me up and built me up. And then I got to thinking I was something. Well, I was ignorant. I was unlearned. I was trying to pastor a church. I was ignorant, dumb as a box of rocks. I didn't know anything about the Bible, really. I mean, I didn't know anything. Let me give you a verse in the Bible. The Bible said in Proverbs 16:18, pride goeth before destruction, and an haughty spirit before a fall. You ever seen anybody so proud? And they use this old spiritual fake humbleness. Well, I know, preacher, I'm not worthy of anything, and I would never forsake the Lord. Listen, you better watch that kind of stuff. You can talk real soft, you can talk real humble, and you can be all humbly, but are you really humble in your heart? What if everything you had, hey, let me tell you what, guitar player, what if your ability to play was taken away from you? Piano player, what if your ability to play was taken away from you? Preacher, what if your voice box was taken away from you? Bus driver, what if your license was taken away where you couldn't drive the bus anymore? Through some trial, through some sickness, how would you feel then? Where would you be? You see, friends, sometimes God has to take you and break you. A flower does not give its sweet fragrance unless it's broken. And Peter's pride, Peter had zeal. I admire him for that part. James and John had zeal. They asked the Lord, said, Lord, wilt thou that we call fire down from heaven and consume these? Now, they you can't argue that they had the faith. They thought they could do that. Here's Peter, I go with you.
I mean, he's like a lot of other people. I'll go with you. We're going to see that. We're going to trace the steps of Peter. We're going to see what really happened to him. But I'm talking about Peter's pride. Brother, you and I, we better, and I'm talking about, I've been preaching 42 years. I preach on radio every day. But you know what? I got to get the pride out of my life. Sometimes I get to thinking I don't like people really. You know, people will tell me they hear me on the radio, and I appreciate every one of my listeners, by the way. I do. But if I'm not careful, that'll make my head swell. I think, man, I really do have a lot of listeners. Amen. I mean, listen, I'm going to tell you something. I'm nothing. I'm a country preacher. I want to stay that way. Amen. I want to stay humble before God. One prayer that I never pray. One prayer that I never pray. I never, ever, never pray, Lord, make me humble. Never pray that prayer. Because I'll tell you why. I don't want God to put me flat on my back. Amen. I never pray, Lord, make me humble. God said for us to humble ourselves. And we need to find out where our weaknesses are. We need to find out, listen, that because everybody prays us. You know the worst thing you can do to a young person? Now, y'all are really going to love me here, but the worst thing you can do to them is tell them all how good they are all the time. Mom and Daddy, the worst thing you can ever do is back everything they do. That's the worst thing to do. Let them be on their own a little bit. I got to be at their every ball game. I got to be at their every this and that. All right, but you're going to raise a kid that's going to depend on you instead of God. I tell you another thing we're doing wrong in our churches. We get a little kid up to sing. And by the way, I love it when little kids sing. Don't you go out here and say Catherine's against kids. I'm not against kids. I like kids because I was one. And by the way, sometimes my wife still thinks I am one. But I want to tell you what we're doing. We'll get a little kid up to sing in church. And instead of teaching that kid, now Johnny, you're singing for Jesus. Now Susie, you're singing for Jesus. We get them up there and at the end of it, we go, oh, that was great. We'll start clapping them hands. Can I tell you, when the claps come, the Holy Spirit's nowhere around that. I just want you to know that. The Holy Spirit's not in that. Amen. He's not in that. The Bible ordained amening. Now, you go search your Bible. Go search your Bible. I know the Bible says, oh, clap your hands, but it's not talking about in that setting. Now, I just made some people mad right there, but I'm going to tell you, if you want to get the flesh out of it, listen, you go ahead and you tell your kid how great they are and how good they are every day. Now, listen. It's good to tell them how good they are, but my mama gave me positive and negative. My mama wasn't a psychologist. My mama didn't go to school. My mama wasn't educated, but she gave me the positive and the negative. You say, but my child don't need any negative. Well, you feed your child banana pudding from the time it's born to the time it dies, it'll die a whole lot quicker. You need the negative and the positive. Now, my mama told me, you're a good preacher. My mama told me, you know, y'all sing good, you do good. But my mama gave me the negative. I've told you the story. There was a time when me and my brother got in an argument one day. And boy, I thought I was right. And my mama met me at the foot of the steps one morning. She said, Ricky, I've been up all night talking to God about this matter. And boy, I just thought to myself, I said, boy, she's going to tell me how bad old Doug really is. And I mean, I'm going to find, she's going to lay it on him. I said, well, what is it, mama? She said, the Lord said to tell you that if you don't get this thing right, he's going to take his hand off your ministry. Sometimes you need to be honest with your young people. I mean, if they miss a tune in a song every once in a while, tell them they missed it so that they can correct it. Amen. If they do something that ain't quite right, not all the time, don't negative them to death. Now, that can be too much negative. I know daddies that get on their children for everything. Well, you just can't do anything right, Sam. Why, you wash the car. Well, you can't do it. Well, you know, why, mamas do the little good. Why, Susie, you broke three dishes. You didn't, listen, they ain't never going to do anything you're doing like that. Give them negative and give them positive. Give them both, all right? See, I'm as good as a psychologist, and I'm saving you money. Hey, man, I'm not a psychologist. I won't tell you that. But I'm just simply telling you, give them negative, give them positive. Amen. But Peter here in his trial was full of pride. Peter said, I'll go with you, Lord, I'm going with you. But he didn't go with him. Our feelings, sometimes afflictions, you go through a trial, it'll really reveal, it'll get the pride out of you. I've been not flat on my back. When the year 2024 rolled in, Sunday night to Monday morning, from 23 to 24, I was flat on my back. You're talking about a man sick, blood pressure going crazy, laying in the bed. I didn't know if I'd ever preach again. I was scared to death. Amen. And I shouldn't have been. I should have just trusted God. I finally got up enough strength on New Year's Day. I believe it was, and texted a dear preacher friend of mine. I believe in get a hold of God. And I said, brother, please pray. I'm sick. But God brought me through that. But I think during God putting me flat on my back, God showed me some things. God showed me I was self-willed. And that's hard to take. God said, you're wanting one thing in your life, and I'm wanting something else. Oh, that hurt. But God's right.
Amen. We notice Peter's pride. Now let me give you this verse, 1 Corinthians 10 and verse number 12. 1 Corinthians 10, 12. And I want you to look at this verse right here, all right, because this will help you. The Bible said, wherefore let him that thinketh he standeth take heed lest he fall. My daddy always taught me, son, if you get to thinking you can do anything good, you're going to fall. Now my daddy did not know at the time that I wouldn't drive a car. But I remember about 1971, 72, 73, somewhere in there, and I was just a little bit of kid, 6, 7 years old. My daddy was sitting in the car. My mom had went in the old Hugh Chatham Hospital there in Elkin. I'm not talking about the one they got now. That one they got now is over 50-some year old, but I'm talking about the old one where I was born at. And my step-grandfather was laying up there with a heart attack. Mom had went in there to see him, and daddy stayed in the car for some reason. And daddy's taking the steering wheel, and he's showing me I was a little bitty kid. And he said, now, boy, whenever you grow up and you get ready to drive, don't ever think you got it made driving, you'll have a wreck. Some of you young people, you know why you're going to get killed in an automobile accident? Because you think you can handle it. You think speeding up and down that road and flying up and down that road and breaking the speed, you think it's cool. I tell you what, the only thing that's going to be cool is when it's not going to be cool when you go out to meet God and you're in a casket somewhere. Just because you're 18, you can still be put in the casket. Funeral homes bury 18-year-olds every day. Amen. You say, well, preacher, you're blunt. Yeah, I am. But I want to tell you something. Don't ever get to where you think you can sing a song. I got this. The Lord will show you different. Me and my brother used to get up in church. We'd forget the words. You know why? Because we'd go to church thinking we could do it. You play an instrument thinking you can do it, and you make a big mess. By the way, us preachers do that every once in a while. Man, I got a mess. I can do this. We get up and forget everything we know. Amen. Amen. God has a way of doing that, right? Amen. You know why? Because he's God. Amen. Now, let me move on to number 4. Let me give you the Lord's response. I'm glad Jesus has the final word, ain't you? Now, Peter had zeal. Peter had knowledge. Here's what the Lord said. In Luke 22:34, the Bible said, and he said, I tell thee, Peter, the cock shall not crow this day before thou shalt thrice deny that thou knowest me. Peter, I don't care what you say, I'm telling you, and by the way, the Bible is, Jesus is the Word of God. And the Bible is always right. Your marriage, the Bible's always right. You having trials, the Bible's right. Young man, young lady, you're going to meet with the preacher. He's going to give you the Bible, and one of you is going to say, well, I ain't going to do that. I ain't going by that. He's going to say, now the first thing y'all need to do is get in church, and the young lady's going to say, I ain't going to do that. The young man's going to say, well, I ain't going to do that. I'll miss my golf game. All right. You just rule the final authority out for your life. You might as well get up. You're wasting the preacher's time. You don't want counseling. You want coddling. Amen. Let me tell you something. The Bible is the final authority. The Bible's final authority in the church. Well, I want this and I want that. Bible's the final authority. The Bible's final authority, amen, in your Christian school. The Bible's the final authority on the job. The Bible is the final authority in your life. Amen. The Bible is your final authority. The Bible is the final authority in the trial. Whether I like the trial or whether I don't like the trial, the Bible is the final authority. There's been things in my life I'd love to fit and got even with people and done things people done against me. I'd like to fit them back. And God says, you ain't fighting. Boy, this takes the punch out of it. And God says, you ain't fighting this battle. This battle's mine. You're not going to fight this. And Lord, if you just let me at them. I mean, you know, just let me say, let me give them this one little piece of my mind. Lord, I inspire one piece. Well, friend, we come to the end of our radio broadcast for Friday, June the 12th. I hope you're just having a terrific, fabulous Friday. Be excited in the Lord. Be encouraged. Amen. Invite somebody to the house of God this weekend and go to church. Amen. And love the Lord and worship God. And God bless you until Monday is my prayer. Jesus. Well, friends, I want to thank you for listening to today's Gospel Pulpit radio broadcast. Address your cards and letters to The Gospel Pulpit, Post Office Box 797, Dobson, North Carolina, 27017. I'm Brother Ricky Cawthorn. I hope you'll tune in again on the same station at the same time for another Gospel Pulpit radio broadcast when we come and dine around the Word of God together. All the time, he who fed the multitudes turned the water into wine to the hungry. 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

I do thank you for tuning in today to the Looking for Jesus broadcast. Let me say I am the pastor over at Grace Baptist Church. Our church is located in Mount Airy, North Carolina. It's right off Business 52. London Lane, off Business 52. And very easy to find. We invite you, certainly, if you don't have a home church you attend on a regular basis, come by and visit with us. We'd love to have you. We've had many folks to tell us our church is a very friendly church. They felt right at home, felt very welcome. I'll have to agree with that. Our folks do make it a point to shake people's hand and make them know that we're happy to have them and that we treat them like they're one of us, and that's exactly the way we want them to feel. We are an independent Baptist church, and we believe the King James Bible being the only Bible for the English-speaking people. And we are a Bible-believing, Bible-preaching, Bible-teaching church, and you will be welcome here. We try to treat people the way that we want to be treated ourselves. We stand on the Word of God, preach the truth, and don't compromise it. And we love the Lord with all our heart, and we're just trying to do a little something for the Lord. Our service is Sunday morning, Sunday school at 10 a.m., followed by the 11 o'clock worship service back each and every Sunday night at 6 p.m., and, of course, we have revivals at different times of the year. You'll be welcome there. I know this world is not looking for Jesus, but I am. And we've been crying that out over the radio for a little over 30 years, so Looking for Jesus broadcasts. I hope you're ready to meet him. If you're not, you need to get saved before it's too late. What I need to do, preacher? Well, just come to God with a broken heart, repentant spirit. Confess to God you're a sinner. Believe the word of God that Jesus died on Calvary's cross, paid your sin debt, was buried. God raised him from the dead. Ask him to save your soul. He'll do that for you. He did it for me, and he'll do it for you. And let me take this opportunity to say thank you to the folks that do help us. We do have a few people that help us from time to time with the broadcast. Just want them to know that their help in the work of the Lord here is certainly a blessing to us, and I appreciate everything that they do. Well, we'll go to the Lord in prayer. We'll have a song. Then a message I preached there at Grace Baptist Church some time ago. Our Heavenly Father, thank you for another day you've given us. I thank you for that good grace. I thank you for the goodness of God. Thank you most of all for Jesus, what he did on Calvary's cross. Take the broadcast today. Use it for your glory. In Jesus' name I pray. Amen. Amen.

Now in the book of Micah in chapter 7 and verse 1, the Bible said, woe is me, for I am as when they have gathered the summer fruits as the grape gleanings of the vintage. There is no cluster to eat. My soul desired the first ripe fruit. The good man is perished out of the earth, and there is none upright among men. They all lie in wait for blood. They hunt every man his brother with a net. Isn't that sad? And then in Isaiah 59:14, and judgment is turned away backward, and justice standeth afar off, for truth is fallen in the street, and equity, fairness in other words, cannot enter. That's what God told Jeremiah. He said, go out and see if you can find any of that. You know what Isaiah said? It's not out there. Then the Bible asks us the question, when he comes back, will he find faith? Look at Bert Slim. How many churches have just given it up? How many pastors have said, I just quit? There's a lot of churches, no doubt, just like some businesses have already closed up. And some more will close up. There's some that's had to close their services because they didn't have facilities to have any type of service. And I'm afraid the longer that goes on, the more people there might be that might lose an interest in the house of God. That's why I'm thankful we was able, after a few weeks, to start our service back. And we had good attendance. This past Wednesday night, we came in church, had 16 people, I believe, 16 or 18. I thought to myself, we need to go back outside. Now, we had 30, 31, 32, 3. Sometimes we have 25, 30 at night, but I understand it'd be, these days, you know, you just it don't come up to your expectations. That's fine. But Isaiah said, it's not out there. If we went out looking today, what would we find? I think we'd find the evil condition of the people getting worse. Jeremiah chapter 5 and verse 19 tells us about the result of this wickedness. And the Bible said in verse 19, it shall come to pass when you shall say, wherefore doeth the Lord our God all these things unto us? People ask now, why has God done this to us? Then shall thou answer them, like as you have forsaken me and served strange gods in your land, so shall ye serve strangers in the land that is not yours. God said, why did I do it to you? Remember them other gods you took off after? Remember couldn't find hiding the hire of you? Quit serving me? But he said, now, you forsaken me, and you serve strange gods, so now you're going to serve strangers in a strange land. You're going to be taken into captivity, is what he's talking about. He said in Jeremiah chapter 5, verse 29, shall I not visit for these things, saith the Lord? Shall not my soul be avenged on such a nation as this? God said, don't I have a right? Well, sure he does. He said, thy children have forsaken me, to whom they were born and dedicated unto, under whom they have been brought up. He said, a foreign enemy shall break in upon them, get dominion over them, shall lay always. I think one of the biggest enemies we have right now is this virus. It's laying waste, too. Everywhere it goes. I close with this. I wonder how many people have asked that. God, why are you doing this? Lost sinners probably not asking. I imagine a lot of God's people asking, God, why are you doing this? And some might say this, well, God, how could you do this to your people? Jeremiah 5:29, as I read, shall not I visit for these things, saith the Lord? Shall not my soul be avenged on such a nation as this? He said, a wonderful thing is committed in the land. Now that word wonderful, it means.

But he's down there selling food for God's people to be used during the tribulation period. That will be good for 25 or 30 or 40 or 50 years, whatever he's saying. And then he's also selling stuff that will cure this virus. So, is that false? I like to say it's a lie. That's what it is. He's been a liar for years. Prophets prophesy falsely. The priests bear rule by their means. And my people love to have it so. And what will you do in the end thereof? A lot of these churches today, when the preacher leaves, well, I tell you one thing, I enjoyed that message. Yeah. And I tell you one thing, you really got them today. Yeah, boy, you just the kind of man we need. Yeah, boy, I'm glad we got you. Boy, our church has come a long way. We used to have 10 or 12 people. Now we're running 400 and 500 and looking maybe to 700 people. Wonder why so many come all of a sudden. Maybe, just maybe. Not in every case, but just maybe. Maybe the people love to have it. So I think it's good when a good Bible believing, Bible teaching, Bible preaching church begins to grow and people will get interested in it that has the right doctrine and to see it grow. I say amen and praise the Lord and wish them well. And we're cutting right there. Time is running out on us, and you have been listening to the Looking for Jesus broadcast. I've been your host, Brother Jerry Perdue, and a message I preached at Grace Baptist Church some time ago. Hope it's been a help to you, and trust that you'll write us, Jerry Perdue, 453 Quaker Church Road, Siloam, North Carolina, zip code 27047. Father, take the message, use it for thy glory. 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In Jesus' name I pray.

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0: We would like to recognize our Radio Day sponsor for this Friday, June the 12th. It is Jimmy and Sharon Osborne. 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

Hello, friend. This is Pastor Tommy Wentzel, and this is the Search in the Scriptures broadcast from the Unity Baptist Church here in Kannapolis, North Carolina. The Bible said in Psalm 34 and verse number 3, "Oh, magnify the Lord with me, and let us exalt his name together." As we come into your place of listening today, friend, that's exactly what we desire to do. We hope the broadcast will be a blessing and an encouragement to your heart. As we go back to a message now in just a few minutes, preached live from the pulpit of the Unity Baptist Church, hope you'll get your Bibles and turn to the Scriptures as we search them together. Let's have a song on the broadcast now. May the Lord bless you as you listen at this time.

0: 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And friend, it's such a blessing to have you there by the radio. 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
1: That is, they saw their house and their city in clear view. In other words, it's the exit where we get off, Lord. It's the exit where we are supposed to get off, Lord. And these three, Cleophas, possibly his wife, who was at the tomb there with the women early. I can't say it dogmatically, but whoever was with Cleophas was just like him in heart and in life. And they came to the place of dwelling, and they said, why don't you just come and go home with us? We'd hate to think that you're walking on like this when you can come and sit down at our table, and you can come and abide with us. And the Bible said they constrained him in verse 29. And they said, abide with us. Now, what was their desire? Their desire was for him to come. The word abide means to remain. They're saying, don't go up the road. Come on into the house. Don't go on to another destination. Come to our house and abide with us. Amen. Oh, come to our house and abide with us, Lord. Just remain, Lord. Come to our house and lodge now. Come to our place and continue. Come to our house and dwell. They wanted him to stay. Their request was to abide with us. I wonder if we're asking him to abide with us. I'm talking about in practice and in life and in principle and in power. In practice and life, in presence and power. Oh, we ought to be praying, and I did this morning. Oh, Lord, we want you to know that you're welcome here. Lord, in the prayer room, we want you to know you're welcome here. Lord, in the choir, when we come up to sing, we want you to know you're welcome here. And Lord, in the congregational singing, we want you to know you're welcome here. God, in the special singing, we want you to know you're welcome here. And God, in the preaching, we want you to know you're welcome here. Lord, abide with us. Hallelujah. We know your presence is omnipresent, but we want you to abide with us. The Bible teaches us here that he was inviting. You know what I learned about Jesus in the Gospels? That he never stayed anywhere where he was not welcome. He never stayed anywhere where he was not welcome. Well, you want to know why? That at the Laodicean church, in the Revelation account about Laodicea, he's standing on the outside knocking. It's because they got to a place where they didn't need him like they should have. Listen, you think that you can run your life without Jesus, you're in a real sad spiritual state. You think you can guide your path and make all your decisions and you don't need God, you don't need the Holy Spirit, you don't need the Holy Bible, you're really in a sad state. But he came into their place because he was invited to be there. And not only was he invited, I say that you and I tonight ought to say, Lord, just come on in, do like you did in those days of old. Don't even use the door. Just come in and speak peace to us. Come in and send power among us. Come in and help us with the help that only you can give. Come in and touch us, Lord. If we're nearsighted and our vision needs correction, would you open our eyes? By the way, all through this chapter, there are things being opened. And one of the things that he does for them is he opened their eyes. Verse 31 said, and their eyes were opened. You know, there's a lot of times we can't see in the Scripture like we ought to because we're reading out of habit. We're not reading God's love letter. We're going through. We're trying to accomplish our scheduled reading for the day. Oh, but how different it is. Thank God when he opens your eyes and the power of God comes on you and you start to see something like you've never seen before. He came in because he was invited. Let me say, secondly, not only was he invited, but he was interested in coming in. There were places the Lord went that some Jews wouldn't go. You know why? Because he was interested in them. Instead of going around Samaria, one of several different routes, those that were despised and those that were looked down on by the Jews, they were half-breeds. Bible said he must needs go through Samaria. Hallelujah. In fact, he sat down on that well while the disciples went back to town and got some bread. He sat down on the well because a woman that was thirsty and a woman that was lost was going to be there. And thank God she was the key to that city. Oh God, give us some in this hour that'll stay by the well and ask God to help them to bring the living water to somebody. And Jesus stayed there because he was interested. He went in because he was interested. Thank God, no matter who you are, he's interested in you. Amen. Then thank the Lord. When he came in, he got involved. Now don't invite Jesus to your house and then order him around and tell him all that you want to do. Just let him have his way. It came to pass as he sat at meat with them, he took bread and blessed it and broke. It sounds like now that the guest has become the host. He's doing what he always does. When he comes in, he not only just moves in, he takes over. Hallelujah. Amen. He surely does. He's Lord. He got involved here and he took the bread and the Bible said he blessed it. Hallelujah. He blessed the bread. Did Jesus believe in a personal blessing at the time of the meal? Absolutely. There are many occasions when he blessed the bread. They're all significant, but at this juncture he did. And the Bible said he gave it to them. That is, this blessing was some kind of blessing. And when he gave it to them, the scripture said, and their eyes were open and they knew him and he vanished out of their sight. Oh, they recognized who he was. But the reason why they wanted him to abide with them is because they desired more of his presence. They desired him to stay. Hallelujah. I don't know about you, but thank God when I get in his presence, I don't want to go anywhere. I say, abide with us, O Lord. Send your power and your presence. We need it, Lord, here tonight. They wanted more of his presence. They wanted more of his precepts. Can you imagine going through a journey of the Old Testament with the Son of God, who was the inspiration of it all, and getting a lesson on the Pentateuch, or the Torah, as the Jews would call it, the first five books of the Bible, and having him give them lessons about who he was and where he was found in the major prophets and the minor prophets. And now they desire not only his presence and his precepts, they desire more of his passionate care. He's handing out bread. He's giving out a blessing. He's doing what only he can do. There's something happening in their hearts, and there's something happening in this home. You see, if you stop ordering Jesus around, stop treating him like he's your cousin, and you start inviting him in, you start asking him to come, he'll treat you like he treated these. There was a transformation that took place. Their eyes were open, and they knew him. They understood now how this one that was traveling with them knew so much of the scriptures. He was the very key and the theme of the Bible. Not only that, the scripture said, they said one to another, did not our heart burn within us while he talked with us by the way, while he opened to us the scriptures. He opened their eyes and he opened to them the scriptures. I'm not persuaded he had any scroll in his hand or he rolled anything out, but he had such a mastery of this book, being the Son of God, he gave it to them in royal fashion. So there's a transformation. Secondly, there's a testimony. You see, they had something happen in their hearts while he was close to them. Now, at this time, they're no longer talking bad. No longer are their faces sad. Somebody help me preach tonight. No longer talking bad. No longer faces sad. In fact, the Bible said they got a case of heartburn. Not the bad kind, but the good kind. Did not our heart burn within us?
0: Well, friend, our time's coming on today on the broadcast. We praise the Lord that you're there by the radio. We hope you'll tune in for the Unity Baptist broadcast as we search the scriptures together. 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
1: And welcome to the broadcast today. We'll begin our program as we usually do with a song from one of our services. Our choir comes around and sings for us a song entitled, His Name is Jesus, and He Still Calms the Storm.

0: Amen. Thank you, choir, for that wonderful message and song. And now for today's message, we continue the message entitled, Does Jesus Care? Of course, our text verse, very familiar, 1 Peter chapter 5 and verse number 7. The Bible says, casting all your care upon Him, for He careth for you. Does Jesus care? Well, we've talked about the cares of our life. The Bible said, casting all your care. We've talked about the casting of our load. Casting involves an effort. Casting involves an exchange. Take it off of us and on to Him. And then yesterday, we ended with this, casting all involves everything. And we'll pick up with that as we join the services by way of recording live at Mount Sinai Baptist Church.
1: Scripture says, casting all, not some of it, not a piece of it, but all, everything. Right. What He said, everything. Casting all, that just means all. I don't mean part. It didn't say, it said all. All means all. Amen. Amen. Every bit of it. He's, what's bothering you? What's you cared about? Cast it on Him. Well, I ain't got the answer. He didn't say to try to explain it or understand it. He said to cast it. He didn't say coddle it or pet it. He said cast it. Brother and sister, I don't have all the answers, but He does.
2: Amen.
1: Oh, I don't have the explanation, but He does.
2: Amen.
1: So just cast all your care upon Him.
2: Right.
1: So we see here the cares of our lives. And we see here the casting of our load. But number three, I thank God for the care of our Lord.
2: Right.
1: The care of our Lord. Isn't that a precious statement in the last of verse 7?
2: Amen.
1: For He careth for you.
2: Right.
1: I don't care who you are. If you're saved today, I don't care if you're as backslid as a goose. I want to tell you, Jesus loves you.
2: Yes,
3: amen.
2: Amen.
1: And He cares about you. Now, if you're lost today, He cares about you too. And He wants you to come to His Son and receive Him as your Savior. He cares. For He careth for you. The sun may not rise tomorrow, but He careth for you.
2: That's right.
1: The dark waters may be ahead for you to tread through, but He cares for you. Heartaches and loads may be around the corner that brother and sister would crush anybody. But don't forget that He cares. And so you can cast it on Him because He cares.
2: Right.
1: Oh yes, He cares.
2: Yeah.
1: I know He cares.
2: That's
1: His heart is touched with my grief.
2: Yes,
1: when the days are weary, the long night dreary, I know my Savior cares. For we have not a high priest who is not touched by the feelings of our infirmities, but was in all points tempted like as we are. He's touched with what we're going through with.
2: Yes.
1: He knows our burdens. He knows our heartaches. And I'm telling you what, brother and sister, I'm glad to tell you without a shadow of a doubt, it is a fact today. Hell can't change it. The devil can't change it. You can't change it. The flesh can't change it. The world can't change it. It is an indisputable, eternal fact that our Lord God cares.
2: Amen.
1: The care of our Lord. Two things about this. He careth for you. Number one, the assurance of His caring. How sure is it? As sure as the Word of God. And the Word of God is so sure that forever it is settled in heaven. The Word of God is so sure that it's a firm foundation. And He said it. And what He said, amen, He'll do. He said, amen. He ain't going to change His mind about you. There's no, in this verse that I've read to you, there's no condition here. This is not a conditional promise. It's just an unconditional promise, for He careth for you. You don't have to be good for Him to care. Oh, He cares. I don't understand why He loves us like He does. We wretched men and women, He loves us. Oh, but He cares for us. And as sure as the Word of God is the Word of God, and upon that we base, brother and sister, our hope, our trust, our faith is anchored in the Word, and it is a firm foundation. I didn't read to you today the words of some bygone pope or priest or preacher. I read to you the Word that was inspired of God.
2: Amen.
1: To the apostle, through the apostle Peter, the Holy Ghost used the apostle Peter pen to write this down. A message from heaven. A word from heaven to you and me who are carrying loads in this life. Saying, hey, He careth.
2: Yes, He does.
1: For you. Oh, thank God, the assurance of His caring, as sure as the Word of God. Then let me say also, as sure as the works of God. If I mean by that, I'm sure you can get a handle on it as I continue. The works of God. I know He cares. I know He cares. Number one, I know He cares because of what He's already done. Yeah, I know He cares because of what He's already. He that spared not His own Son, but delivered Him up for us all. How shall He not also with Him freely give us all things? I know He cares because of what He's already done. He created us. Then He died for us. He rose for us. He called us, redeemed us. Thank God changed us in the new creatures, forgave us, cleansed us, and directs us. And He's brought us safe thus far. By His grace, He's brought us here. And I want you to know, brother and sister, that's an assurance of me that He'll do it again. He's a God that'll take us home. Hallelujah for that. Number two, I know He cares because of what He not only has done in the past, but I know He cares because of what He's doing for us right now.
2: Right.
1: You said, is He doing for us, something for us right now? Sure is. He's living for us. He's interceding for us right now. He's talking to God. He is right now dwelling in us. Hey, brother and sister, He's showing mercy toward us right now. It is the Lord's mercy that you're not consumed. Right now, He's keeping us. He's guiding us. He's girding us. Bless God, He's gracing us. He hears us. He's anointing us.
2: Amen.
1: And I feel that touch.
2: Amen.
1: And He's blessing us right now. Well, I know He cares because of what He has done.
2: Right.
1: And I know He cares because He wants to do it, what He's doing now.
2: Yes.
1: But I know He cares because of what He's yet going to do.
2: Right.
1: And I know He's going to do some things. What do you mean? Well, He's going to finish what He started.
2: Yeah.
1: Woo! You see the devil, tell him put that in his pipe and smoke it. God ain't done yet. He'll finish what He started. When He reached down and saved your wretched soul, I'm telling you what, and began to work the work of grace in you, brother and sister, He's going to finish what He started. I like this in Philippians 1:6, being confident of this very thing, that He which hath begun a good work in you will perform it unto the day of Jesus Christ. He'll do it. He'll perform it. He'll finish it. He'll finish what He started. And then I believe, brother and sister, that's what He'll do. He'll finish it. I'm not done yet. There's so many rough edges. I don't know. It looks like He could never get done, but He'll get it done. He'll get it done. He said He would. He'll perform it under the day. I'm going to come out a finished product one of these days. But I want to say something else that I know He'll do in the future. And that is, He'll keep what I've committed unto Him against that day. Listen to 2 Timothy chapter 1 and the last part of verse 12. Paul said, for I know whom I have believed and am persuaded that He is able to keep that which I've committed unto Him against that day.

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That address again, Mount Sinai Baptist Church, 830 Country Club Road, Pickens, South Carolina, zip 29671. And now until we meet again next week on the broadcast, this is Pastor Rudy Smith saying, may the Lord bless you, is our prayer.

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1: A lot of people say, well, you know, it's a matter of the heart and the outside doesn't matter. Oh, yes, it does. Oh, yeah. Because that's testimony you see on the outside. That's good works on the outside. And so we need to be sure that we let the Lord work on our heart first. And the Word will do that. The Word will speak to your heart. For the Word of God is quick and powerful and sharper than any two-edged sword, piercing even to the dividing asunder of soul and spirit and of the joints and marrow, and is a discerner of the thoughts and intents of the heart. And so the good Word of the Lord maketh the heart glad. Amen.
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3: Thank you and greetings, radio friends. 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I praise the Lord for this open door, this heaven-bought privilege that our Lord allows us day after day together by the radio, open His eternal Word, and study the Word of God together. I trust that if it's at all possible, you'll take the time out, get your Bible, and follow along with us as we open the Word of God today. We're turning in our Bible to the book of Romans, chapter number 6, and I'm reading verse number 12, 13, and 14. The Bible said, "Let not sin, therefore, reign in your mortal body, that you should obey it and the lust thereof. Neither yield you your members as instruments of unrighteousness unto sin, but yield yourself unto God as those that are alive from the dead, and your members as instruments of righteousness unto God. For sin shall not have dominion over you, for you are not under the law, but under grace." That's reading three verses, Romans chapter 6, verse 12, 13, and 14. We're continuing our study today on the subject dealing with the flesh. We've looked at several thoughts that I do not have time today to go back and review, but we looked for the last couple of days at the thought of understanding our flesh. And we learned from the Word of God that our flesh is depraved. We learned it's depraved because of its beginnings, it's depraved because of its bounds, and it's depraved in its behavior. Our best in the sight of God is as filthy rags when it comes to comparing our righteousness with His righteousness and our holiness with His holiness. But we saw not only the depravity of the flesh, but we saw the desires of the flesh. And we learned that those desires are self-gratification, self-exaltation, and self-liberation. And then we looked at the delights of the flesh, and we saw that the flesh delights in warring against the Spirit, in wallowing in sin, and in walking contrary to our desires for spirituality. Now then today, I want us to look at a second thought, and I want to try to get two in if I can today, but I want to take just a moment and look at the thought of underestimating the power of the flesh. We looked at understanding the problems of the flesh, and now we look at underestimating the power of the flesh. Now, I could preach for hours upon this, but I want to just mention briefly three things from the Word of God and then one practical point on this today. First of all, I remind you in the Word of God, it was the flesh that got Samson, the strongest man in the Bible. We have the story in the book of Judges, and I'm not going to take time to deal with it, because I feel like everyone that listens is familiar with that story in the Word of God. But you know how Samson, after flirting with Delilah and then laying his head in her lap, he told her his secrets and she cut off his hair and he lost his power. And it was the flesh that got Samson, the strongest man in the Bible. Then I remind you, it was the flesh that got David, the only person in the Bible that God said was a man after God's own heart. Now, when you think of David, if you know anything about your Bible, you can hardly think of David without the thought of his committing adultery coming into your mind. Can you believe that? The man that God said was a man after his own heart, the closest man to God in the Bible. And it was his flesh that got him. He underestimated the power of the flesh. And then I remind you, it was the flesh that got Solomon, the wisest man in the Word of God. Now, when I look at these three, I realize the power of the flesh was so strong that it got Samson, the strongest man in the Bible. It got David, the closest man to God's own heart in the Bible. And it got Solomon, the wisest man in the Bible. Now, when I look at that, I ask myself, who am I that I think I can handle my flesh? Not only would I say to you that it was the power of the flesh that destroyed Samson, the strongest man in the Bible, that destroyed David, who was the closest man after God's own heart in the Bible, but it also destroyed Solomon, the wisest man in the Bible. Now listen to me. These men did not fall by the world, and they did not fall by their enemy, the devil. It was their own flesh that destroyed them. Now I'm aware of the fact that the devil uses the flesh, but this is not external. This is internal lust that got these three men. And then my heart is grieved as I make the next statement. I surely have no delight in my heart, and I trust in my voice as I say this. Not only did Samson and David and Solomon underestimate the power of the flesh and fall into its trap, but so many of my Christian friends and my fellow companions and fellow laborers in the work of God, preachers, deacons, their wives, Sunday school teachers, and singers, so many church members that I've met in my Christian journey underestimated the power of the flesh, and they fail a victim of the flesh. Oh, God help us! God help me! God help you not to underestimate how wicked our flesh really is. So there is the understanding the problems of the flesh. Its depravity, its delight, its desires. Then there's underestimating the power of the flesh. But I want to take the remainder of my time and deal with unseating the position of the flesh in our life. Take it off of the throne of your life. Notice in verse number 12, the Bible said, "Let not sin therefore reign in your mortal body, that you should obey it in the lust thereof." Now then, how do I unseat the position of the flesh in my life? Let me give you three things. First of all, we must recognize the deceitfulness of our flesh. Recognize the deceitfulness of our flesh. Now I want you to hear me, and I wish I had an hour to deal with it. But the Bible said in Philippians chapter 3, verse number 3, to have no confidence in the flesh. That's my flesh, your flesh, or anyone else. Sometimes you hear a preacher preach and you would think, he has no confidence in my flesh. Well, the honest truth is, if he's really thinking right, he has no confidence in his own flesh. So if you're going to ever unseat the position the flesh in your life and keep it from ruling your life and ruining your life, you must recognize its deceitfulness and have no confidence whatsoever in the flesh. Number two, not only we must recognize its deceitfulness and have no confidence in the flesh, but second, we must rob it of its desires. The Bible said in Romans chapter number 13, verse number 14, "But put you on the Lord Jesus Christ and make no provisions for the flesh to fulfill the lust thereof." Literally, that verse teaches us, do not give it what it desires. You see, my friend, you will either put the reins on your lust and draw them in and gird up the loins of your flesh, or you will let them run wild and they will get you in trouble. Make no provisions for the flesh. Quit looking upon things that provoke your flesh to lust. Quit listening to things that provoke your flesh to lust. Stay away. The Bible said in 1 Thessalonians chapter 5, verse number 22, to abstain from the very appearance of evil. Stay away from it. So you unseat the position of the flesh in your life by recognizing its deceitfulness, have no confidence in it, by robbing it of its desires, make no provision for the flesh, don't feed its passions, don't feed its lust, don't feed its desires. But then number three, you unseat the position of the flesh in your life by reckoning the flesh dead in the Lord Jesus Christ. Now look again at Romans chapter number 6 and verse number 11. The Bible said, likewise, reckon you yourselves to be dead indeed unto sin, but alive unto God through Christ Jesus. Now listen to me carefully. If you're saved, your flesh is not dead. It's still much alive with all of its lust and all of its desires and its delights. But you cannot yield to those desires and those delights. You reckon yourself dead indeed unto sin, but alive unto God. How do I do that, preacher? You must remind yourself daily and throughout the day that you are saved. You're crucified with Christ, and you do not yield to the lust and desires of the flesh. You put them away, but you yield your mind and your members to the will of God and as instruments of righteousness unto God, not as instruments of unrighteousness unto sin. You must reckon yourself dead. You must recognize the deceitfulness of the flesh. Have no confidence in it. You must rob it of its desires. Make no provision for it. And you must reckon it dead, crucified with the Lord Jesus Christ. But oh, that's easier said than it is done. What can I do, preacher? What can I do? Well, there's a choice you must make. You'll either have a life that is filled with crucifixion or corruption. One of the two. You can yield yourself to God and enjoy spirituality. You can yield yourself to the flesh and it will rob you of your spiritual life. You can have a life that is delightful as a Christian, or you can have a life that is defeated as a Christian. The choice is yours. But then there's a concept you must maintain. What is it, preacher? Claim your position. I am crucified with Christ. Control your practice. Paul said in 1 Corinthians 9:27, but I keep my body and bring it under subjection, lest that after I preach to others, I myself may be a castaway. Then you continue this precept. The Bible said in 1 Corinthians 15:31, Paul said, I die daily. As I was preparing to preach this, I thought of this and I jotted it down. We've got a lot of preachers, and I have one, and I'm not critical of them. We have a lot of preachers who have a DD, a Doctor of Divinity degree. But I tell you what we all need. We need a die daily degree. To be a DD Christian, a die daily. You cannot let your flesh go. It will rule and ruin your life. But you claim your position. I'm crucified with Christ. You control your practice. You bring your body under subjection. And then you continue the concept. It is an ongoing, daily, hourly procedure thing that we must do if we're going to maintain and enjoy our spirituality and keep our flesh off of the throne of our life. Father, take the word. Use it to your glory. Help your people. I pray in Jesus' name. Amen and amen.
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1: 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The current temperature, 81 degrees.
2: I knew that I was coming back here today, and I wanted to sing something that took me back to my roots. 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

0: is to reveal God's truth. Prayer is not to be used for the things that God can give us as much as for the truths God can teach us. Wow. Let me talk to you about this word show. It means to make manifest. It means to expose. It means to reveal. It means to make known. In the heat of his adversity, now stay with me just a moment. In the heat of his adversity, Jeremiah in this prison had lost sight of God's plans and purposes for Israel. In his mind, it's all over. I'm in jail. The Babylonians are coming. It's over. He lost sight of what God's hope in his heart had faded. Earlier, the discouragement of Jeremiah is a very emotional man. He says, he's facing some opposition. He said, I'm not going to preach anymore. He said, I'm not going to mention his name. I'm not going to preach. I'm not going to talk about his word. I'm not going to say another word about God to these people that don't want to hear it. He said, it was like a fire shut up in my bones and I couldn't keep it in. I had to let it out. I tell our guys, if preach is in you, it'll have to come out. What I tell my preaching class. If you're called to preach and you don't want to preach, I'm not sure you was called. Because if it's in, it'll want to come out somewhere, somehow, some way. So for Jeremiah, he's here and he's lost hope. It's faded. And God let Jeremiah in on his secret. He showed him some things. I want you to see it, okay? Because you got to feel the context and sense the context of the verse. Look, if you would, verse number 4. For thus saith the Lord, the God of Israel, concerning the houses of this city and concerning the houses of the kings of Judah, which are thrown down by the mounts, that's the siege, and by the sword. They come to fight with the Chaldeans, but it is to fill them with dead bodies of men whom I have slain in my anger and in my fury. And he's saying, Jeremiah, listen, there's going to be some hard times for the nation of Israel. It's going to be bad. It's not going to be good. But look at verse 6. Behold, I will bring it health and cure. I will cure them. You know what he's saying? He's saying, listen, this is not the end of it, Jeremiah. Listen, I'm going to bring healing. I'm going to cure the problems. They're going to experience, verse 6, an abundance of peace, verse 7. And I will cause the captivity of Judah and the captivity of Israel to return and will build them as at the first, verse 8. And I will cleanse them. So God said, I'm going to heal them and cure them and give them peace. And I'm going to bring them out of captivity and restore them to the land. And Jeremiah, you can't see this right now from what you're experiencing and where you're at, but I'm going to cleanse them from their iniquity. I'm going to pardon that. Look over, if you would, verse 14 of Jeremiah 33. Behold, the days come, saith the Lord, that I will perform that good thing which I have promised in the house of Israel and the house of Judah. In those days and at that time will I cause the branch of righteousness, the Lord Jesus, to grow up into David, and he shall execute judgment and righteousness in the land. In those days shall Judah be saved. So here's what he say, Jeremiah, call unto me and I'm going to answer you and I'm going to show you what you can't know on your own. And when you feel hopeless, I'm going to give you hope. And when you feel like there's no way out, I'm going to show you there's a way out. And when you feel like everything's going wrong, I'm going to show you how I'm going to make it ever all right, Jeremiah. I'm going to show you some things. Listen to this. Greater than giving us what we want in life is God showing us how to live in life. There's some things, if God gives it to me, it's not going to fix the problem. It's not going to solve anything because I don't know how to handle it. I don't know how to live. I don't know how to appropriate it. I don't know how to apply it. I don't know how to handle it. And so God shows me, He gives me wisdom and understanding and ability to handle life successfully for Him. And friend, that's not always something God gives. That's times that God shows and shows us the way and teaches us. The word show is also an agricultural term that means to clip. The picture is that of a cluster of grapes that's beyond our reach and someone has to get it for us and hand it down. It means to clip. Notice, if you would, I'm going to show thee great and mighty things which thou... The word mighty comes from a word which means to fence in. It implies something that is inaccessible to us. And here's what God's saying. He's saying, I'm going to provide you. I'm going to answer you with those great and mighty things. And I'm going to show you what is inaccessible and what is unobtainable any other way. There are things in life, church, listen to me, that are inaccessible and unattainable any other way but through prayer to a God that nothing... Nothing's too hard for Him, and He can intervene and work in my life. And that's what we need to understand about the theology of neology. I love the picture. Here's a, and when you're vertically challenged like me, being able not to reach stuff real high. It's always real embarrassing when I'm at Lowe's or I'm at a grocery store and a taller lady comes in and gets it off the shelf for me. That's always an embarrassing thing. That's why I try to get it. I jump when nobody's looking, try to get it. The older I'm getting, the harder that gets. But anyway, it's just a pride thing. Y'all are never going to listen to the rest of the message now. It's all you're going to think about. It's me jumping up trying to get something. I think, Lord, why do I say some things? You know everything I say. Okay, anyway, stay with me just for a moment. There are things that are unattainable. They're inaccessible. And I can't reach it. And it's a picture of a gardener up high in that tree or in that vineyard on a ladder who's clipping it and handing it down. I can't reach it, so they hand it down to me. And God's saying, what great and mighty thing do I need to show you? Okay, I'll answer you. Clip here. Clip here. Clip here. That's the picture of God giving us what we could not obtain or access on our own. Let me ask you a question. What's beyond your reach? What's beyond your knowledge? What is it in your home, your family, your marriage? What is it in your finances, your future, your job? What is it in life that's unobtainable and inaccessible? What is it in your future? What is it? Maybe it's the difficulty and the strain of a relationship. Maybe it is a health issue that's beyond any, you don't know where to go or where else to turn. Maybe it is a financial issue that you don't know how you're going to solve it and how you're going to get through it. Maybe it is an interpersonal relationship and conflict that you don't know how to fix the problem, but you know you're in a mess. Maybe it is a wayward son or a daughter. Maybe it is, we could go on and on and on. But what great and mighty thing do you need from God this morning? What is it? Our nation needs revival. People need Christ. Our church needs to make a difference. We need to do what we're incapable of doing on our own. We need God's strength and supernatural ability to impact the lives of children in these classrooms and those that ride our buses and teenagers in our student ministries and college and career age and families. And listen, as a pastor I say, Lord, what is it? What do I need to do? What do I need to preach, God? How do I need to handle this situation so that I can care for your sheep and see you build their lives? God, I don't know how to help them solve that problem. I don't know how to fix this in their life. Lord, show me is what I pray as a pastor. That's what you should be praying as a Christian. E.M. Bounds says this, the greatest movements in the world have been conditioned on, continued in, and fashioned by prayer. God has put Himself in these great movements just as men have prayed. How vast the possibilities of prayer. How wide its reach. It lays hand on Almighty God and moves Him to do what He would not do if prayer were not offered. Prayer is a wonderful power placed by Almighty God in the hands of His saints, which may be used to accomplish great purposes and achieve unusual results. The only limits to prayer are the promises of God and His ability to keep those promises. I close with this. A little boy was out in the yard trying to move an old heavy stove. Out in the yard, he's grunting and groaning and struggling and straining, but he just couldn't budge it. And all the while, his dad, with a smile on his face and sort of amused, was watching his son try with no success to move that old stove. After a while, that little boy dejectedly slumped down beside that stove with his back up against that old stove, exhaled in total exhaustion and defeat. The father said, "Son, can't you move that old stove?" "No, sir," the little boy replied. He said, "Well, have you used all your strength?" The little boy said, "Well, yes, sir, I have. Have you not been watching me? I've used all my strength. I don't have any strength left. I can't move it." And the father replied, "You haven't used all your strength. You haven't asked me yet." There's times that there's immovable objects and difficulties and situations in our lives, and we're straining and sighing and struggling and groaning and moaning and doing everything we can. Till we slump down in frustration, "I don't know what to do." And our Heavenly Father is saying, "Do you have the strength to move that? Have you used all your strength?" And in our hearts we're saying, "Well, yes, I've tried everything I know how to do." God says, well, you hadn't asked me yet. You haven't talked to me yet. You haven't brought it to me yet. What is it you need to bring to God? What is it you need to obtain from God? What do you need God? What is it that you need God to show you? And friend, let me just tell you something. God's not going to write it on a billboard. He's not going to drop it out of the sky. You're not going to be riding to work tomorrow and all of a sudden, boom, there. But I'm going to tell you this. As you let God talk to you and you find godly counsel and you seek the face of God and you tune yourself in to His truth, God can show you the way to go. He can show you that God can bring healing to your hurts. He can solve your marriage problems. He can direct your steps. He can help you as a parent. You see, our God is a practical God who knows where we are in life and what we're going through and says, is there anything too hard for me? And maybe today what you need to do is quit going to everybody else and start going to God. Let's bow our heads in prayer.
1: 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They do this in honor of their son Mark Osborne's birthday.